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8: I'm Daniel Brewer with your local news and sport. Farmers across Western Victoria are being reminded to remain vigilant following an increase in diesel thefts as the conflict in the Middle East continues. Victoria Police's Superintendent Mark Edwards says to lock up where you can.
9: We just urge the farmers out there that have got bowsers with diesel to lock them up. Be vigilant around suspicious vehicles, suspicious activity. Hopefully we'll stop you from becoming a victim.
8: The deadline for Western Victorians to claim the state government's 20% registration rebate has been extended until the 31st of August. In sports, Southwest District Football Netball League senior football winners Cavendish, Dartmoor, Braxholme, Wallacedale and Coleraine. That's the latest local news and sport.
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10: Your four-day forecast for Western Victoria. A strong wind warning in place for the west coast and a partly cloudy day ahead. We may see a shower or two from the late morning. Tomorrow, cloudy with showers and a top of 12. Wednesday, cloudy and 13. And on Thursday, another cloudy day and a top of 13 degrees. Today, Hamilton expecting a max of 12. 13 the top for Casterton and Portland and the coast. Right now, thanks to Harvey Norman Hamilton, it's currently 9 degrees in Hamilton and Casterton. It's 11 degrees in Portland. And it is a little bit overcast here at Sheepvention, but the sun is trying to poke its way through the clouds. They are moving quite quickly, though, which is exactly what we want to see. Go away, clouds. Open those skies up. You don't need your gumboots. You don't need your wellies, but you do need to get on down to take advantage of some of the amazing prices, some of the deals that you'll get here at Sheepvention. There is heaps to see and do. There's plenty for the kids. There's plenty for the adults. There's plenty for the farmers, and there's just so much here at Sheepvention. That's why we love it. That's why we come back each and every year. More from Sheepvention in just a sec. It's all thanks to Glenelg Hopkins, CMA. Ella Langley, she's choosing Texas on Mix 88.9, 93.7 and streaming for free through the Listener app.

Shawn Mendes, There's Nothing Holding Me Back. It's Caught With You on Mix from Sheepvention for 2026. It's all thanks to Glenelg Hopkins CMA. There's heaps happening right now at Sheepvention. We've got the Comprise Victorian Farm Dog Comp going on in the Verbach Ram Shed. The Proway Wool Handling Competition and the Sheep Show judging are going on, and then the finals will be later on today. There is plenty of reasons why you should jump on the shuttle bus and get down to Sheepvention. That shuttle bus stopping at the Hamilton Livestock Exchange at French Street and at the PAC, and it'll drop you right off at the Horner Street entrance. So get on down to Sheepvention, and I'll have more from Mix FM live at Sheepvention in just a tick. Getting back into your all-hit workday now with Stella Lefty.

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She's counted so many sheep, she's nodded off. Here's a song to wake her up.

0: Oscar Man K, Khalid's Nobody on Mix FM, live from Sheep Bench, and all thanks to Glenelg Hopkins CMA. And I've got Liz from Glenelg Hopkins CMA back with me. Liz, we spoke about an hour ago and you were talking about a few of the other projects that you guys have got going on, and one of them, and I do love this story, Where is the Green Sheep? You're doing it slightly different. The Green Sheep Project, where you can name a sheep.
1: Yes. Well, the Green Sheep Project is a national project about testing all of the measurements for natural capital. Mm-hmm. We all know it's something that's going to be coming in along the supply chain where farmers have to report on the value and their natural capital and things like that. So the project is being run nationally, and we are delivering the Victorian arm of it. So we will have some host properties for the project, but we have a mascot court and it's a very cool CMA sheep that was used at the launch of mm-hmm. the project recently, but we need a name for it. Okay. So we have a naming competition for our CMA sheep. And yesterday we had so many entries from people and there are some absolute crackers in there.
0: Like?
1: But we, well, there seems to be, Bruce seems to be a very popular name. I think we might have a Rambo in there. Yep. The old, every time someone tries to name something publicly, the old Boaty McBoatface type competition comes up. So Sheepy McSheepface is yep. in there. We have got

0: wanted to call it Fleece Wool Mac, which is really clever.
1: That's cool. Yeah, I like
0: Seriously
1: that.
0: Seriously clever. And so we would love people to come and enter the competition to name it. So we're gathering all the entries now.
1: Yep.
0: And we'll come up with a shortlist and then get the public to vote on the name of our CMA sheep.
1: I love that. So you're going to be running this on your Facebook page or on your website?
0: It's going to be on our social media pages. So there'll be a poll that comes up. But before we can run the poll, of course.
1: Oh, yeah, you've got to get the names in.
0: So we want people to come around to our site. We're in the Innovations Hub and Producers Market on site 550 and 552. And you will see the sheep sitting up on a hay bale. So you can walk around it and have a look at it and let us know what you think it should be called. And we don't know if it's a male or female sheep.
1: Yep.
0: It's quite androgynous. So you can call it whatever you want. So,
1: awesome.
0: Yeah.
1: Yes, I have been telling my kids about this one, and because they do love the storybook Where is the Green Sheep? And so they're using that to be like, oh my God, there's a green sheep that I can name, and they've just run away with that, which is why it's stuck in my head.
0: This one might be the river sheep. Okay?
1: But you've also got some goodies to give away at your site as well.
0: We do. So we love having conversations with people about what we do at the CMA. So if you come and have a conversation with us, we've got some really great things that you can take away with you, like badges for some of the endangered species that we look after and hats and things like that. But as always, Court, we have our really great information books. So our bird books, our weed books, the fish and frog books, those ID books that everyone loves to come and grab. We've got heaps of those on our site. So if you've lost your copy from last year or you gave it to someone else, pop on by and we've got some more.
1: I'm going to have to do that because I've actually lost my weed one and I want another one.
0: Yes. Lots of weed books.
1: Awesome. Thank you very much, Liz. We'll catch up with you again a little bit later on. We are at Sheepvention. All thanks to Glenelg Hopkins CMA.
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0: Milky and Mulgrab, Just the Way You Are. Music that makes you feel good on Mix. It's caught here from Sheepvention. They are the experts in agribanking, in agribusiness. And with me right now is Dacre from Rabobank joining me here at Sheepvention on Mix. Dacre, yesterday I caught your chat with Josh and you were talking about some of Rabobank's community support programs. So can you tell me a little bit more about the financial skills workshops?
1: Yeah, thanks, Courtney. Certainly being a bank and especially an agri-bank and a cooperative, so we're certainly really keen to develop financial skills in the local community. So we've certainly opened up the financial skills workshops for quite a number of years now, and that's certainly just about some training for people to get some really good basic financial skills. So we've got a couple of local workshops running, one on Thursday, the 3rd of September, which will be in Warrnambool, and then Friday, the 4th of September right here in Hamilton as well too. So certainly anyone that's keen to participate in those, certainly give our branch a call or on the website or via social media as well.
0: You can never have too many financial management skills, can you?
1: Absolutely, and we've certainly had some great feedback. We've run quite a few in this part of the world, and some great feedback just around that. You know, looking at a set of financials, but what's that mean for your farm? What's that mean for your management? That sort of thing too. So just joining those dots.
0: Mm-hmm. And then we've got the next generation, our young farmers. What's the Young Farmer Forum?
1: Yeah, so it's an initiative. We've actually run a couple in WA, and we've certainly been keen in Vic to run one here locally. So that'll be in Ballarat on the 16th and 17th of September. And that's really focused at that sort of 20 to 30 year old farmer or you know, son or daughter come back to the farm or employee, where we're really focusing on how they can make a difference, so better communication skills, and also how to use data to make changes, whether that be around the farming system, whether that be around an investment, that sort of thing. So just some skills, and that'll be some in classroom, half a day in class, and then actually out on farm seeing some real life examples as well.
0: Great. And what about the Community Hub program?
1: So that's something that's come through our client council. So they administer effectively a Rabo Community Fund, which is a pool of money that goes back into the general farming community. And what became pertinent there was that the halls in our small local communities are the place where people get together. It's a place where ideas and things are shared, and that's really important. So at the moment, we've just opened the applications for 10 grants of $10,000 to support local community halls. We had one Palagello, which is obviously a bit west of here. We did the hall there, but certainly applications open, and I know there's certainly a bit of interest locally here to apply to maintain those places where people get together.
0: Yep, and if you want any information on any of those programs, people can just pop into the branch?
1: Absolutely. Give us a call, local branch number 55514600, or through the website, or if you know any of our managers, please give them a call, and we can certainly elaborate.
0: And you are walking around Sheepvention today, the team walking around. Are you getting a lot of questions from people here at Sheepvention regarding the outlook of the market at the moment?
1: Yeah, absolutely. And we've certainly got representatives from here in Hamilton, Warrnambool, Colac, and I think the Ballarat guys are around here as well too. So certainly a lot of discussions around what's going on. We do a rural confidence survey on a quarterly basis. So certainly those results have come back, and actually Southwest Victoria is in a really good space. And as we know, certainly better seasonal conditions. The red meat prices are certainly looking pretty good, and with sort of a lack of supply of both beef, lamb and mutton, we see that as being really stable going into the next selling season.
0: Stable, positive, this is an outlook that we like to see.
1: Absolutely, a big turnaround, Courtney, from this time last year. I'm sure we're all living it.
0: Yeah. Absolutely, yeah, for sure. Well, if you do see anyone from the team at Rabobank and you've got questions about any of those programs or you just want to chat, make sure you say g'day to them here at Sheepvention or pop on in to the branch. Dacre, thank you so much for your time.
1: Thanks, Sonny.
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0: 88.9 and 93.7. It's Caught With You on Mix. We are at Sheepvention, all thanks to Glenelg Hopkins CMA. Each and every year when I come to Sheepvention, I never walk out the gates empty-handed. There's always something that I've bought, and each and every year, whenever I go back home or if someone pops around to my place, they'll go, oh, you know, where did you get that? And I get to proudly say, you know, I got it at Sheepvention, because there is so much that you can get here that you can only get here. And that's what is, it's part of the reason why I love Sheepvention so very much, whether it's just a pair of socks or some clothing or boots, or whether it's something for the house, the garden or for the farm, there is something for everyone here at Sheepvention. Or perhaps you're here for the animals, for the sheep, for the working dogs. There's plenty of competitions going on. And this year also we had the fashion parade, which I continue to hear more and more people raving about it over the weekend, which is absolutely fantastic. So make sure you get on down to Sheepvention. Running right through until later on this afternoon. The weather has kept nice and clear for us, which is exactly what we want. And I'll have a weather update on the way for you in just a tick.
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14: I'm Daniel Brewer with your local news and sport. Southern Grampian Shire Council is encouraging residents to support local families in need by donating nappies to Hamilton's Maternal and Child Health Centre. More suspected cases of H5N1 bird flu have been detected in Victoria. Jack Goff from the Invasive Species Council is urging pet owners to keep them contained.
15: We need people to make sure that they keep their cats and their dogs contained. We don't want people having cats and dogs going and interacting with wildlife and potentially catching this disease.
14: In sport, Hampton Football Netball League senior football results, Portland Tigers went down to Koroit Saints. North Warrnambool defeated Port Ferry and Terang Mortlake defeated Hamilton Kangaroos. That's the latest local news and sport.
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0: Your four-day forecast for Western Victoria. A strong wind warning in place for the west coast today. Cloudy conditions. We may still get a shower to come throughout the afternoon. Tomorrow, cloudy with showers and a top of 12. Wednesday, cloudy, 13. And then for Thursday, cloudy with a possible shower and a top of 13 as well. Today, Hamilton expecting a max of 12. 13 the top for Casterton and Portland. And right now, thanks to Harvey Norman Hamilton, it is currently 10 degrees in Hamilton and Casterton. It's 11 in Portland. And it's caught here on Mix FM, live from Sheepvention. All thanks to Glenelg Hopkins CMA. If you're feeling a little bit peckish, well, it's worth coming down to Sheepvention just to check out some of the amazing food sites, or how about learning some skills from the kitchen stage at the Producers Market and Innovation Hub. There is plenty to check out here at Sheepvention, and I'll have more from Sheepvention in just a tick. It is your All Hit Workday on Mix FM. This is Gracie Abrams. 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

Courtney live on Mix FM at Sheepvention, Hamilton Showgrounds for Glenelg Hopkins CMA, where she's learning you can't pat every sheep. Challenge accepted.

makes you feel good on Mix. Caught with you from Sheep Bench, and I've been waving like a crazy person to all the people that I know as they've walked on past, which is also part of what I love about Sheep Bench. It's a great place to catch up with people and to connect. And we know that that is vitally important here in the Western District. But exciting news, connecting with our loved ones, with our friends, with our family, with businesses, it's never been easier and faster. And I'm going to tell you exactly how and why. It's coming up inside the next 15 minutes. One for the Swifties now. It's Elizabeth Taylor. Elizabeth.

0: Ariana Grande, Hate That I Made You Love Me on Mix FM live from Sheepvention. I have got Marcus here from Telstra, all about connecting people, which is incredibly important in the Western District. And Marcus, it's even easier now with a few upgrades that Telstra has been doing around here.
1: Yeah, no, thanks, Courtney, at Sheepvention. Always great to be here. We've been having lots of conversations around connectivity, so being regional ourselves, we know the importance of that. So really good news for customers in Hamilton, fibre to the premise. So that's a better internet experience on the NBN. Zero to upgrade on an eligible plan.
0: Love that.
1: Come and see us. We've got new owners of the Hamilton phone shop.
0: So yes, Wolf Telstra partner store. They've been around for, I think, 37 years, I remember Shay saying.
1: Yeah, so they've got stores across regional Victoria. So they really get regional. They know the importance of service. So that's a really big differentiator that we're really pleased that we've been able to help so many customers just with those guys being with us here at Sheepvention.
0: Oh, absolutely. And I did have a little sneak peek on their website, and they've won many, many awards for their customer service because they know it's beyond just getting you a new phone or upgrading a plan. It's about that service and that follow-up, and there's so many different ways that we use those communication devices.
1: Yeah, absolutely. And, yeah, that's a real differentiator. So I love just hearing how they're helping customers and just seeing the delight on people's faces that something that's been a problem, we've been able to solve for them.
0: Yep.
1: So that's been really good. So come and see us at the Hub.
0: Yep.
1: The Wolf partner Telstra store.
0: And they're also here at Sheepvention as well.
1: They are.
0: Fantastic. Now, last year we were talking about the new technology that had just come out, which is the satellite to phone, the text messaging service. How has that been going in the last 12 months?
1: Yeah, that's been really well received. So people are seeing the benefit of that. So if they're in an area where they've got no coverage, which we know there can be some places like that, you can do text messaging. But only last week, we've now got apps on satellite as well.
0: So oh, great.
1: If you're on a upfront Telstra plan with the right device, if you can't access Facebook Messenger, for example, over the mobile network, you can do that over satellite and your phone will automatically do it.
0: So. Wow, that is huge. Absolutely huge. And I know that that's been something that's very frustrating to people, even, you know, myself, as we've been driving, I've been in the passenger seat and you've got nothing, but now you can stay connected, which is what it's all about.
1: Yeah, it's a game changer. So first for us, I think globally it's one of the first times apps have been able to be sent via satellite. So, great stuff. We're letting customers know, so that's been well received.
0: And has that been one of the big inquiries that...

0: benefits of fibre to the premise. Mm-hmm. That's been a pretty popular one. Yep. So that means less latency, faster and better speeds, more reliable.
1: Lightning fast, I've been told.
0: Lightning fast. So, yeah, now a lot of people are curious about that. And really simple, we've just been able to help people migrate to a better service.
1: Fantastic.
0: And pretty seamless, so yep. People are happy.
1: Great. Well, if you've got any questions, make sure you come and chat to the team at Telstra. Whereabouts are you at Chief Finchin?
0: We're in the... I'm going to get this wrong. The innovation producers and innovation hub.
1: Yep. So that's the big blue shed come in off the Horner Street entrance. So make sure you go and say good day to the team and meet the new team here in Hamilton, the Wolf Telstra Partner Store. You can also find them in the hub. Marcus, thank you so much for joining me.
0: Courtney. Thank you.
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16: Long before modern robotics and smart tech took over, the original mechanical marvels were the Transformers. Ahead of the 40th anniversary of The Transformers, the movie, eBay Australia reveals that retro robot collectibles are sparking a major tech-led boom. Data shows demand for iconic characters like Optimus Prime and Megatron is surging online, with rare original figures fetching eye-watering sums, including a vintage 1984 Optimus Prime selling for nearly $10,000. Talk about more than meets the eye. Admittedly, I do have a few Transformers tucked away and on display in the office. So it's good to know that these classic robots remain high value.

0: 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James, you've got some fairly fancy looking gear out on display at your site, and you've got this new Gayson spreader that's a bit of a fancy piece of tech. Tell me about it.
1: Absolutely. So it's a first to market from Gayson for this style of product. It's more compact than what we've had on the market with more technology packed in. It's a stainless steel bin, section control, variable rate, all the good stuff that you'd want.
0: And the price is good as well for Sheepvention?
1: Absolutely. So this is the first time that we've had this product available in Victoria. It is exclusive to Brant, and of course the pricing is exclusive as well.
0: I love that, and you get to lay your eyes on it. It is down there at the site there at Brant here at Sheepvention. But you've also got some special Sheepvention pricing on your 6M tractor range.
1: Absolutely. So we've buckled down with the team and we've spoken to John Deere, and we have some Sheepvention only prices on 6M tractors. We've also got an unbelievable finance rate to back that up with. So if you're in the market or you're just toying with the idea, come and see the guys. This is as good as it will get.
0: And you've got the finance team here, so you can cover all the bases. You can talk about the price, you can talk about the finance, you can lock it all down right here at Sheepvention today.
1: Absolutely.
0: All right. Well, make sure you come and have a chat with James and the team. And if you're not looking at a tractor but perhaps some compact equipment, you've also got some amazing gear there as well.
1: Absolutely. We've got everything from the garden tractor all the way through.
0: All right. So come and check it all out at Brant. They're here at Sheepvention. It is the last day today, so make sure you come on and have a chat and score yourself a deal.
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Courtney live from Sheepvention, Hamilton Showgrounds for Glenelg Hopkins CMA. 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

0: Olivia Dean with Baby Steps on the Western Districts Mix FM, coming to you from day two of Sheepvention here at the Hamilton Showgrounds. It's absolutely glorious. The sun has broken through the clouds. They're just about disappearing. Blue sky. It's absolutely gorgeous. In fact, it's actually even getting a little bit warm. Might have to take my jacket off. Make sure you get on down to Sheepvention because there is still plenty to see and do. We've got the Coprice Working Dog Competition. The championship is going to be kicking off at 1 o'clock this afternoon. There's heaps going on with the sheep tech in the ram shed. We've got the sheep show judging that'll be going right throughout the day and the wool handling competition as well. On top of that, amazing trade sites, fantastic deals and beautiful, beautiful food. I mean, it's lunchtime, so make sure you get on down to Sheepvention. We've got your old school lunch minutes away here on Mix.
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2: I went to the circus once and she swallowed a goldfish and then she regurgitated. 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
3: Yeah, wow.
2: And the fish just swam around in the bowl after. Also, swallowed a lock, and then she swallowed a key, and then she regurgitated it, and the key was in the lock and opened it.
3: Well, I'll be damned.
2: Wow. Yeah, that was impressive. The goldfish was too much.

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12: I'm Daniel Brewer with your local news and sport. Farmers across Western Victoria are being reminded to remain vigilant following an increase in diesel thefts as the conflict in the Middle East continues. Victoria Police's Superintendent Mark Edwards says to lock up where you can.
13: We just urge the farmers out there that have got bowsers with diesel to lock them up. Be vigilant around suspicious vehicles, suspicious activity. Hopefully we'll stop you from becoming a victim.
12: The deadline for Western Victorians to claim the state government's 20% registration rebate has been extended until the 31st of August. In sports, Southwest District Football Netball League senior football winners Cavendish, Dartmoor, Braxholme, Wallacedale and Coleraine. That's the latest local news and sport.
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14: Your four-day forecast for Western Victoria. A strong wind warning in place for the west coast today. Partly cloudy. A shower or two expected throughout the afternoon. Tomorrow, cloudy with more showers and a top of 12. For Wednesday, cloudy and 13. And then on Thursday, slight chance of a shower, cloudy and another top of 13 degrees. Today, Hamilton headed for a top of 12. 13, the max for Casterton and Portland. And right now, thanks to Harvey Norman Hamilton, it's currently 10 degrees in Hamilton and Casterton. It's 12 degrees in Portland. And here at Sheep Vent, the sun is shining. In fact, I'm even feeling a little bit warm. So you don't need your gumboots. You don't need to rug up too much. as long as the sun stays shining. But make sure you get on down to Sheepvention. It is the last day today and it is the last few hours now, so make sure you come on down and grab yourself some tucker for lunch. Grab yourself a bargain and come and check out everything that Sheepvention has to offer. More from Sheepvention in minutes here on Mix. This is your old school lunch, kicking things off with Secondhand Serenade and Fall For You. Best thing

live from Sheep Bench here on Mix FM. It's all thanks to Glenelg Hopkins CMA. It's called Keeping You Company this afternoon, and I'm so excited to have a chat with a woman who did something incredible back in 2019. It all started at the beginning of the pandemic. It was for rural women, founded by a rural woman, and I am talking about the founder of Rural Women's Day. Jackie is coming to Mix FM studio in just a tick, and I'm going to tell you about some of the amazing things and exciting things that she's got coming up with Rural Women's Day. But let's get back into your old school lunch with Ace of Base. It's Beautiful Life, live from Sheep Bench on Mix. 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

0: music that makes you feel good on Mix, Caught With You, and I'm honestly a little bit starstruck, in awe of the woman that is sitting next to me, because she has done something just in the past few years that is truly extraordinary. Jackie Elliott, the founder of Rural Women's Day. Jackie, welcome.
1: Thank you so much, Courtney.
0: Now, today you've got a site that's set up in the home paddock. What can people expect when they come to say good day?
1: Well, yeah, I'm sharing a site with Which One, which does baby bibs and blankets, but we are there to promote Rural Women's Day, and this year we're hosting our 50th Rural Women's Day event in Dunkeld on October 9th. So all about community, connection, collaboration and celebration. So very exciting.
0: Yep. By rural women, for rural women. And honestly, I've been following, you know, the magazines and the site and social media.

0: But today you've also got a bit of a special announcement to make, I believe.
1: Yeah, so a few weeks ago, we were able to confirm a very special guest speaker. So Fanny Lumsden, the country music artist, is coming to Dunkeld to share her story and sing live for us.
0: Wow. Oh my gosh, I'm so excited for that. That is going to be absolutely incredible. But there's a few guest speakers that are going to be appearing. So who else?
1: Yes, we've got Georgia Lilly, who's an author, and Georgie Beaton, who's a flower farmer, and Louise Murray from Warrnambool. So, and Kirsten Dippo is a celebrity local, I'd like to call her. So Kirsten's going to be emceeing on the day. So fabulous lineup of women. Yeah, can't wait for the day.
0: Absolutely. So make sure you grab your tickets because October 9th is going to get here before we know it. Look, Jackie, what else has Rural Women's Day got on the calendar, or is there anything else that you guys have got coming up at some point this year, or any programs that you've got going on?
1: Yeah, well, look, part of our Dunkeld event, we've also got stall holders, mm-hmm. so like Emma Meg and Will Grow, who are here also at Sheep Mansion.
0: Yep.
1: And we've got other events. So there's about 5 events that I've attending. And so we're going to Queensland later this month, but also going up to New South Wales and then back to Victoria. So Rural Women's Day, we're all about hosting and collaborating events with other women and groups around Australia. So I am very fortunate to be able to travel and support those events on the ground. And this year I'll be travelling with my little 10-month-old.
0: Yes, who I can hear there. He's in the studio with us. But do you know what? That's life as a rural woman, working, mumming, you know, managing farms and managing multiple businesses. I mean, it's just what we do. And
1: absolutely. Look, yeah. We wear many hats, Courtney. you know, if a saying goes, if you want something done, ask a busy woman. Rural women are busy.
0: Absolutely, 100%. Well, make sure you come and say g'day to Jackie and the team at Rural Women's Day. They're in the home paddock here at Sheep Mansion right through until the end. But most importantly, make sure you grab your ticket to Rural Women's Day, which will be held in Dunkeld on the 9th of October. Jackie, where can people get tickets?
1: At our website, ruralwomensday.com.au.
0: Fantastic. Thank you so much for joining me.
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3: 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Would you like to know how I went? 2-11, the first one. I lost. Final score at the end of it, after being down 2-0, the score was 11-9. Hey, yeah, boy!
4: You definitely lost.
3: I lost, yeah. I did
5: 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Carrie and Tommy.
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0: It's your old school lunch on Mix with Lenny Kravitz, an American woman, caught with you from Sheep Bench, and all thanks to Glenelg Hopkins CMA. I've got Liz back with me from Glenelg Hopkins CMA, and people have been admiring your muscles, Liz.
1: Yes.
0: Or at least the one big one.
1: The one. Cool, we could get ourselves in a lot of trouble putting this to air. Yes, we have a giant Glenelg freshwater mussel on our site in the Innovations Hub and Producers Market. It is, people may be aware of the Glenelg freshwater mussel, that project that we did in the last couple of years. Mm. The Glenelg freshwater mussel is a very small almond-shaped mussel that only occurs in the world in the waterways around Dartmoor. It is super special, critically endangered, and we had a project to find it, captively breed it, and then for the first time in the world, we released some captive bred babies back in January, back into the waters.
0: Which is a huge achievement.
1: It was a huge success, and it was a really great partnership project between the CMA and Good Digimering and the Victorian Fisheries Authority and the Arthur Ryler Institute. Mm-hmm. And it was funded by the Australian government. We do have to put in where we got the money with that one, but it was a really successful project and it was a really great one to work on. So to celebrate that, we have got a giant freshwater mussel made, which has some information in it about our project. Now, when I say it's giant, it's 1.8 metres big.
0: Wow.
1: And when we open its shells,
0: it fully opens.
1: It fully opens.
0: That's so cool.
1: It is a very amazing cardboard construction. And we've had lots of people tapping it, trying to work out how it works. We also have on site some little 3D printed copies of what the mussels look like. So mm-hmm. you can actually get an idea of just how small they are. They're only about, in old school, about an inch and a half big.
0: Yep.
1: Very much like an almond. And so you can actually see what they look like. So we've had a lot of people come up court and say, oh, I've got them in my dam. These don't live in dams. They are not mud dwellers. They are very much living in the sandy river bases around Dartmoor. So if people want to come and have a look at our giant mussel and learn about that project or anything else we do at the CMA, pop on in. We're at site 550 to 552. We've got a land care tree there where you can put a leaf on it, celebrating 40 years of land care. We've got our Green Sheep project team there to talk about what we're doing with that project nationally. And we have to get a name for our CMA sheep so you can enter a competition for that. And then we have all our amazing information books as well for people to come and grab and a few little giveaways that people can grab.
0: Stop on by. You'll probably still be there in an hour because there is so much to see at Glenelg Hopkins
1: CMA
0: site.
1: Yes, get in. I don't want to have to pack it up, Court. Second day bargains.
0: Go and check it all out, Liz. Thank you so much.
1: Thanks, Scott.
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0: It's Caught With You on Mix, and a massive thank you to the crew at Glenelg Hopkins CMA for sponsoring us here at Sheep Venture today. It's time for me to wrap things up, but there is still heaps happening throughout the afternoon. Don't forget the shuttle bus will continue to run throughout the afternoon, stopping at the PAC, French Street, and at the Hamilton Livestock Exchange, and then dropping you off at the Horner Street Gate. There is plenty to take advantage of as Sheep Venture gets down to its final few hours. There's still competitions that are running. There are still plenty of deals and great bargains to be had, but we've got Josh coming up for you next on Mix to continue through your all-hit workday.
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12: I'm Daniel Brewer with your local news and sport. Southern Grampians Shire Council is encouraging residents to support local families in need by donating nappies to Hamilton's Maternal and Child Health Centre. More suspected cases of H5N1 bird flu have been detected in Victoria. Jack Goff from the Invasive Species Council is urging pet owners to keep them contained.
13: We need people to make sure that they keep their cats and their dogs contained. We don't want people having cats and dogs going and interacting with wildlife and potentially catching this disease.
12: In sport, Hampton Football Netball League senior football results, Portland Tigers went down to Koroit Saints. North Warrnambool defeated Port Ferry and Terang Mortlake defeated Hamilton Kangaroos. That's the latest local news and sport.
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4: Your four-day forecast for Western Victoria. A strong wind warning is current for the west coast. Showers for the rest of your sheep venture Monday. Tomorrow, a shower or two, most likely in the morning and afternoon with a top of 12 degrees. For Wednesday, cloudy with a slight chance of a shower and a top of 13 degrees. And on Thursday, cloudy with light winds and a top of 13 once again.
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4: Currently, it's 11 degrees.
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0: Yours is mine. It's Bruno Mars on Mix FM. Music that makes you feel good all across the Western District and everywhere you go on the Listener app. Download that for free today. Hope you enjoyed court down at Sheepvention. Sheepvention's still going, so get on the shuttle bus and get yourself down there. Well, I play this from Dave and Thames. It's Rain Dance on Mix.
1: Let's get the party started. See you at the bar. You was hardly talking. That's when I knew that your heart was scarring. Friends to lovers need a part to star in. Like, wait, babe, let me.

0: TLC on Mix FM, music that makes you feel good, your home of the morning crew with Gabby and Dan. And this morning, someone did something that you just don't do to somebody when they're upset.
1: Josh is a shift worker, doesn't know what day of the week it is, let alone when the week starts. But then Josh is brave.
2: Yeah,
1: he said, P.S. chill, Gab, it's just a spreadsheet. Don't you tell a fired up woman when she's wrong.
2: Hey, Gabby.
1: Don't you tell her to settle.
2: Calm down. No woman in the history of calming down has calmed down immediately after being told to calm down.
1: That is true.
2: Worth a crack, though,
1: Very
2: Josh.
1: Very brave, Josh.
2: I admire it.
0: That was not me, by the way. That was not me. They're not talking about me. I don't really know who they're talking about, but it ain't me. I don't know. I felt very insulted, if I'm honest. But, you know, I mean, it is absolutely true. You don't tell someone who's angry to calm down because they're not going to calm down. Morning crew, Gabby and Dan, and they're back tomorrow morning from 6 here on Mix.
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0: That's Big Pat Therese, Sara Larson on Mix FM. Music that makes you feel good. Just a bit of an FYI as well. Until 7 p.m. tonight, there's still going to be some temporary road closures and change traffic conditions, of course. Shakespeare Street, Milton Street, College Street are going to be closed. Of course, there's some one-way streets as well that have been made to keep the traffic flowing nicely. Remember, there might be some kids. There might be a lot of farm equipment around as well. So just make sure that you're driving safe when you're cruising around the Sheepvention and the showgrounds. Get around it. It's so exciting. And, of course, you can always take the shuttle bus as well. It's running every half an hour.
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0: little bit old school from Taxi Ride, creeping up slowly on Mix FM. It's music that makes you feel good. Your home of the morning crew with Gabby and Dan. Plenty of hits on the way for you. It's still Josh here for your afternoon. I've got some Teddy Swims coming your way. I'll be playing that for you in the next five. Why don't you keep it here on Mix for me?
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13: I'm Daniel Brewer with your local news and sport. Farmers across Western Victoria are being reminded to remain vigilant following an increase in diesel thefts as the conflict in the Middle East continues. Victoria Police's Superintendent Mark Edwards says to lock up where you can.
14: We just urge the farmers out there that have got bowsers with diesel to lock them up. Be vigilant around suspicious vehicles, suspicious activity. Hopefully we'll stop you from becoming a victim.
13: The deadline for Western Victorians to claim the state government's 20% registration rebate has been extended until the 31st of August. In sports, South West District Football Netball League senior football winners Cavendish, Dartmoor, Braxholme, Wallacedale and Coleraine. That's the latest local news and sport.
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0: Your four-day forecast for Western Victoria. A strong wind warning is current for the West Coast. Showers for the rest of your sheep venture Monday. Tomorrow, a shower or two, most likely in the morning and afternoon with a top of 12 degrees. For Wednesday, cloudy with a slight chance of a shower and a top of 13 degrees. And on Thursday, cloudy with light winds and a top of 13 once again.
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0: Currently, it's 11 degrees.
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Music that makes you feel good. Still Josh here for your afternoon, bringing you through with plenty of big hits, including one from back in the day, which, sure, this is Somber. My body isn't ready. See you for you on

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0: 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It's music that makes you feel good all across the Western District and everywhere you go on the Listener app. Download that for free today. Hey, it is Josh here still. I'm bringing you through last little bit of your afternoon. Carrie and Tommy coming your way after 3 o'clock. But, of course, if you are getting to Sheepvention, I would do it sooner rather than later. But there is still a bus cruising around. It's going to be stopping at places like French Street, out the front of HPAC as well, and then it's driving up to Horner Street to get around the Sheep Venture action. It's every half hour, so get around it when you can. And get around Sheep Venture. It's always a great time, and it was wonderful yesterday, me being there. Court had a great time today as well, so get around it the last few hours.
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0: 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It's Mix FM, music that makes you feel good. Your home of the morning crew, Gabby and Dan. This morning, we're talking about rhyming slang.
1: Tracy speaking.
2: G'day, Tracy. It's Gabby and Dan from the morning crew. Are you calling us?
1: Ah, yes. You the truck hire place?
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2: No.
1: Oh, well, no, I wasn't ringing you.
2: We did, but you did ring us.
3: Yeah, no, we're not truck hire. We're a radio station.
2: All right, thanks, Tracy.
1: I am so sorry. That's okay. I obviously rang the wrong phone number.
2: Well, if you have trouble getting one, give us a call back. We'll see if we can organise something
3: for you. Yeah, we'll put it out on air for you.
2: I thought that was rhyming slang.
3: Yeah, what?
2: Are you the truck hire place? She means face. Gee, that girl over there's got a really pretty truck hire place.
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2: I like it.
3: Check out her Bristol's in her truck hire place.
0: Yeah, we're an all new truck hire place, of course. Yeah, the police sit there. They've got a radar gun. Yeah, I've got a license plate on that one. It's MIXX889. Morning crew, Gabby and Dan. 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

0: 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Of course, Carrie and Tommy are on the way, but I've got one more thing to do before I go, and it is this.
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0: You know it. Of course, 10 questions, 60 seconds, $1,000 if you get all 10 correct. This is your Mad Minute Bonus Question and Answer for tomorrow morning. What is the longest recorded flight of a chicken? That would be 13 seconds. 13 seconds is the longest recorded flight of a chicken. Make sure you got that written down and make sure you play the Mad Minute with the Morning Crew just after 8 o'clock tomorrow. Carrie and Tommy are on the way. I am out of here. I hope you've had yourself a wonderful day. Keep your feet on the ground. Keep reaching for the stars. And I will chat with you tomorrow. Back to regularly scheduled programming. Oh, so excited. Sheep Venture was so cool, though. Keep it here, Obix.
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0: Your four-day forecast for Western Victoria. A strong wind warning is current for the West Coast. Showers for the rest of your sheep venture Monday. Tomorrow, a shower or two, most likely in the morning and afternoon with a top of 12 degrees. For Wednesday, cloudy with a slight chance of a shower and a top of 13 degrees. And on Thursday, cloudy with light winds and a top of 13 once again.
12: Harvey Norman Hamilton, your local computer specialists.
0: Currently, it's 11 degrees.
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0: Tommy, driving you home for your Monday afternoon, and you can find out how you can win your way to Vegas after five.
1: I had a fresh set of acrylic nails put on, and I shut one of the sliding doors, and my nail got caught. Blood was pouring out from under my nail.
2: First day starting my coffee van business, I woke up in the morning to milk spread throughout the whole coffee van, and I had to pull the pin on my first day of my new job.
3: I'm a nurse and a patient, food in my hand. Because you
4: had a birthday. Yeah, we're celebrating people's worst day at work. Now, sometimes there's examples, and quite often they come from the States. You know, people get to sing the national anthem at a pro sporting event, and it is their moment to shine, and sometimes it doesn't go so well. So I want to bring you legendary singer Martha Reeves.
5: Oh, no.
4: She was the former lead singer of the Motown girl group Martha and the Vandellas.
5: Ooh,
4: she
5: performed, I love a bit of Motown.
4: She performed ahead of the first women's pro baseball league game between Los Angeles Queens and New York Heights. Let's have a listen to just get our baseline before we hit the kicker right then.
6: Here's... And the rockets red glare, the bombs bursting.
5: What? What's that? Where is that from?
4: What do you mean?
5: Was that in the anthem?
0: That's Martha.
4: Yeah, that's Martha. What? That's legendary Motown girl group Martha and the Vandellas lead singer. Mm. And the camera is then cutting to the crowd, and you can see the crowd openly laughing. But you're like, what if she's just warming up?
5: Mm. Oh,
4: give us,
5: no,
4: yeah, give us the end. Let's see the climax. Take it, Martha.
6: Or the land.
5: So I had the track skipping.
4: I know. You know, I had to do a bit of due diligence to make sure we weren't putting, like, tricked up audio to air to make sure it's like, oh, you know how sometimes they do those things where they change the band, the singer's voice, and it sounds shocking?
5: Nah. So that's Martha.
4: That is
5: Martha. She's had a shocker.
4: That's a bad day at work. I want to take you to a real estate agent over in the States who is showing some people around the house and explaining just how nice it is. What he doesn't anticipate is there's a staircase, and that staircase is carpeted. And mm-hmm. Have a look at it as he's trying to explain what's happening here.
7: It's not as
5: hard. Oh!
4: He falls down the whole staircase. And because they wanted some posterity, they wanted to check back afterwards and see, hey, did we really like this home? They're filming.
5: That's the quickest fall I've seen in a while.
4: He rocked.
5: It was like he was doing the bobsled or something. The luge.
4: Yeah, yes. I know.
0: After Heather from Harcourt's last week, real estate agents will just do anything to go viral.
4: I know.
0: Yeah.
4: I know.
0: So desperate.
4: The next one.
5: Have you got more? Oh, yeah, you said you got three.
4: Well, this one's from my personal life. I went to one of my local cafes, and I asked the boy this morning how his day's going, and he said, "Oh, today fine. Yesterday." You won't believe the review I got online. And I said, what happened? And he goes, first I'll tell you what actually happened, and then I'll tell you the review that they have left for everybody to see, and I had to explain to my boss what happened. So he was trying to walk through. Tables were packed in tightly, and a lady pushed her pram out just a little bit as he was walking through, and he said it tripped him a little bit, so he kicked the wheel of the pram just a little bit. And then he gets a call from the boss later that night, and the boss is going, what happened at the cafe today? And he goes, what do you mean? Nothing. And he goes, I'll read you the review.
5: Oh, no.
4: The waiter kicked my baby.
0: That is brutal.
5: Oh,
4: and he goes, I found myself in this weird predicament where I had to explain to the boss I didn't actually kick a baby.
5: But I kind of did by accident.
4: I kind of did, but she pushed the baby in the way.
5: Oh.
4: 131060. I want to know about your worst day at work. Give us a call.
8: Yeah. 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
20: When I was 6 years old, I broke my leg. And I was running from my brother and his friends. And tasted the sweet perfume of the mountain grass I rolled down. I was younger then. Take me back to when

0: Carrie and Tommy driving you home for your Monday afternoon. Coming up after 4 o'clock, Cash Draw is back. It could be all yours, but right now...
1: I had a fresh set of acrylic nails put on and I shut one of the sliding doors and my nail got caught. Blood was pouring out from under my nail.
2: First day starting my coffee van business. I woke up in the morning to milk spread throughout the whole coffee van and I had to pull the pin on my first day of my new job.
3: I'm a nurse and a patient food in my hand. Because
4: you had a bad day. We are talking your worst day at work. I spoke to a waiter this morning in the cafe and I said, how's your day? And he goes, better than yesterday. I said, what happened yesterday? And he goes, oh, I'll tell you what happened and then I'll tell you the review I got. He accidentally, a woman pushed her pram in front of him as he was walking with dishes and he accidentally just kicked the front of it. And then he got a call from the boss that night.
5: He's a baby kicker.
4: And the boss said, what happened at work? And he said, I don't know. Left a Google review saying, the waiter kicked my baby. G'day, Graham.
6: G'day.
4: What happened? When was your worst day at work?
6: Yeah, mate, this is going back many moons ago now. Yep. I used to work at Charlie's at Surfers Paradise on the Gold Coast, and, I lost my fingers clean open on a mandolin.
5: Oh, my God. Hold on, sorry. Charlie's is what, a pub, a bar?
6: It's a restaurant. It used to be a restaurant coffee shop in the middle of Surfers Paradise.
5: Yeah, okay, right. And what's a mandolin?
6: Mandolin's like a fancy sort of... food slicer.
4: Are they the ones you use to make like those cucumber salads and stuff like that?
7: Mm, yeah.
6: Pretty much.
5: Oh.
4: How bad are we talking, Graham?
6: To the point that I needed stitches in my hand.
4: Oh, on more than one finger?
6: Yes.
4: Oh, how many?
6: Probably about 10 stitches and off work for about 2.5 weeks.
5: I can imagine too, if you're making a salad with that, you wouldn't know what was salad and what was finger.
4: Finger.
5: Because you're slicing it into thin bits.
4: Thank you, Graham.
5: What about Joe? Hey, Joe.
8: Oh, hi.
5: Tell us about your worst day at work.
8: Well, it was pretty bad. We're a panel shop and we were full of cars from a hailstorm. And we had a gentleman that wasn't too pleasant come in and just leave his car because I said, we don't have time today. We'll have to quote another time. And he said, nah, you're doing it today. Left it, and then in the afternoon we said, right, we'll drop it home because we can't keep it here. We don't have any room. So he said, fine. So I continued to drive a car to his house, thinking I'm doing a nice thing, and he said, just leave it there, and I parked it, and it was right at the top of his driveway, and he had a really steep driveway down to the garage.
5: No. Oh, no.
8: Oh, yeah. So I said, you can hop in, you can park it. I don't want to park it. And he was like, yeah. So I get out and he's standing there yapping away. And I was like, I've really got to go, I'm busy. And as I turn away to go, I see the car just start to drift down the top of the driveway and gone straight down through the garage door, through the garage and out the other end of the brick wall.
5: I mean, you're securing yourself some more business, aren't you, Joe?
8: Well,
5: at the panel shop,
8: we got an extra job in the shop, but not one I really wanted.
4: Joe, if he wasn't pleasant already, how was he after you sent his car through his garage?
8: He just let loose.
4: Oh my gosh.
8: And I just found out that day that I was pregnant.
5: Oh my God.
4: Joe. Oh, what a time.
8: It was a good one. So, yeah.
4: I feel like it's karma for him. You know what I mean? I feel like he was a bit of a jerk to you.
5: Who had to pay for it? Like, was it just an insurance job in the end?
8: That's right. We put a claim through. But even I had a lovely gentleman at Avoca that helped me through the process because I said, I need someone that's going to help, can deal with this guy because he's actually quite nasty. He was coming in every day and reminded me that I damaged his house. And I ended up saying to him, if you keep coming, you're just going to ask the police to ask you not to come here anymore.
4: You should have threatened him with something even worse. You should have threatened to drive his fixed up car back to his house. Hey, Joe, do you like cooking?
8: Yes, I love it.
4: Have a Cobram Estate prize pack. It's got beautiful olive oils and all those type of things in there. Cobram Estate, Australia's most awarded extra virgin olive oil. It's wonderful. That's all yours, Joe.
8: Oh, excellent. Thank you so much.
4: Have a good one.
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23: Your four-day forecast for Western Victoria. A strong wind warning is current for the West Coast. Showers for the rest of your sheep venture Monday. Tomorrow, a shower or two, most likely in the morning and afternoon with a top of 12 degrees. For Wednesday, cloudy with a slight chance of a shower and a top of 13 degrees. And on Thursday, cloudy with light winds and a top of 13 once again.
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23: Currently, it's 11 degrees.
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1: It's the one and only Carrie Bickmore
2: and Tommy Little.
1: This is Carrie and Tommy.
3: Yeah. Yes, it is, and we're doing this. Carrie and

0: that come to us when they see something that they think is a bit untoward. I saw the photos yesterday. We had a conversation around the dinner table last night about the difficulties that people can go through and the potentially different health issues that mm-hmm. might create a situation for someone to look like Ariana does at the moment. But also, really importantly, the impact, especially of eating disorders and the horrendous way that that eats away at a person, whether it's male or female, and impacts different elements of their body. Mm. So, but I think that safe space of just because we shouldn't be saying it to strangers on the internet doesn't mean that as a family we shouldn't be discussing what that looks like. What's your opinion of that? Do you think that that's something that you would aspire to look like? Would you do anything differently in your life to make yourself look like that? So,
1: well said, Shannon.
0: Open conversation is the most important thing we can do as parents, because we are supposed to be a safe place and a place where there's trust, that we can just be honest about exactly where we're at. Yeah. And that's how you develop that with your kids and have them coming back to you. My older daughter is almost 22, and she will come and talk to me about issues that she's having, how she feels about her body, mm-hmm. Because she's comfortable to do that, because we've always just used opportunities like this to have a conversation. I'm one of those mums, I pause the telly all the time and go, if that was you, what would you do? Using every opportunity as a learning experience with our kids.
1: Good on you, Shannon. Thanks so much for calling up.
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0: around the country for your drive home this afternoon. It's Carrie Bickmore and Tommy Little.
1: I reckon it's fair to say this woman is one of the best hosts we've had on Australian TV, and it's very exciting to see her back in the main job. Also, usually when people rock in with a posse, usually it's hip-hop stars and things like that, but this person's done it as well. You can stream Traitors Season 3 on 10, and the hostess with the mostess, Gretel Colleen.
2: Yay! And I brought you a present.
1: Okay, firstly, who are these men behind you?
2: These are my henchmen from the Traitors.
1: Yes.
2: And they may or may not be my future husband, because the character I play has had 8 husbands and 3 wives, and they've all mysteriously died.
1: Ooh.
2: So our launch show on television, the old-fashioned television, is tomorrow night. But you can see it on 10 streaming now. But for much of the world, tomorrow night's the night.
3: Can you tell us, so I'm going to be upfront with you, I've not seen it. I don't know what The Traitors is about. Talk to me about it and why will I love it.
2: So Traitors, it sounds like it's kind of a game show, but it's a format that's on tens of maybe hundreds, let's say thousands of countries around the world. It's a format that's hugely popular. And the premise of it is that there's a host, 22 people come to my mansion.
3: Are they celebrities?
2: They're reality stars.
3: Reality
2: stars. So we think of that as kind of differently because they're all of the same background in the sense that they used to reality television. Now, there are athletes. Shane Gould is in it. Mm. For example, Reese is in it.
3: Yep.
2: So because he was been on RuPaul. And
3: okay, so they all have to have been on a reality show.
2: Yep,
3: and then there's 22
2: of them. Or associated with it in some way. And then what happens is the host, myself, chooses a certain number of traitors.
3: Mm-hmm.
2: And by tapping them on the shoulder one night sitting around a round table, no one else knows who they are. Their eyes are covered. The traitors can never reveal who they are to anyone other than each other. And everyone else is called a faithful. And the game is that you have to try and determine who the traitors are and eliminate them from the game. Because the last people remaining win all the money that you've earned throughout the series.
3: And we were hearing from one of our producers the links people go to. There was like a girl and a guy, and was it the UK season where they were really into each other and she thought she was madly in love with him, and she didn't vote him, you know, as a traitor because she thought he'd never lie to her, and then it got to the very end and he turned around and said, "I'm a traitor," and she lost her cried and ran off and he took the money.
2: It's very difficult being lied to. We've possibly all been in that situation, but this is all in a house together, living together, where we shot 12 eps in 12 days, and you don't have an ally. You can't trust anyone. And human beings need someone to share things with. Share it with the wrong person, you can be out, because the traitors will kill you. So every day there's a mission.
1: So the traitors are killing people as we go. People are dying.
2: Yeah. So there's a round table.
1: Yeah.
2: People have done their mission together during the day. Each one's watched each other's behaviour.
1: Yeah.
2: Then at the round table in the night, everyone says, "Tommy, I think it's you. I saw the way that you hoarded so-and-so, or the way that you were sneakily talking to Carrie. I think it's both of you, but tonight I'm going to eliminate you." The people with the most votes get banished. But what that actually is also for the traitors who are also sitting there, it's an insight into what people are thinking and therefore who they should murder that night.
3: So if someone says, "I think they're a traitor," they go somewhere, but if they weren't, they come back into the room. Is that right?
2: No. If everyone votes against Tommy, Tommy's never to be seen again.
3: Even if he wasn't the traitor?
2: Yep. He makes an announcement. "I've fooled you all. I'm a faithful." That means that we haven't caught any of the traitors and they're still amongst us.
1: It also means if one person votes for Carrie and Carrie is a traitor, she goes, "Oh, I've got to off that person because they're on to me."
2: And the other thing is people not trusting their instincts. They'll be absolutely right. And your compass goes because you've got nobody backing you up. Your whole support system from home has disappeared. No one to trust. No one sleeps at night because you don't know if you're going to get murdered.
1: So we're driving people right up to the brink of being clinically insane. And then we get to watch.
2: Not intentionally, because one of the really beautiful things about our interpretation, even though it's all over the world as this big phenomenon, is ours is so fun. And someone described it to me the other day. It's like a playground.
1: Gretel, speaking of playgrounds, up next, you are the queen of Big Brother Australia. And I've always had a question that I wanted to ask you about a moment in the first season of that show. So if you can stick around, we'll ask you about that next. More with Gretel Colleen. And remember, you can catch Traders streaming on 10 right now.
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4: Your four-day forecast for Western Victoria. A strong wind warning is current for the West Coast. Showers for the rest of your sheep venture Monday. Tomorrow, a shower or two, most likely in the morning and afternoon with a top of 12 degrees. For Wednesday, cloudy with a slight chance of a shower and a top of 13 degrees. And on Thursday, cloudy with light winds and a top of 13 once again.
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13: Oh, my God.
14: Heard 4x4s through the desert.
13: I know, I didn't get to do 4x4s through the desert.
14: Oh, my gosh. Because tell people why this is happening.
13: I organised, on a whim, a surprise to take my besties to Vegas for a girls' trip. We ended up seeing the Backstreet Boys. It was the weekend of my life. It was epic. And then I said to everyone here at work, I want other people to have this experience. Like, as you get older, you don't go and do stuff like this. And I know that it costs money to do it. So we want to give you the opportunity for you and your bestie to have the ultimate trip to Vegas.
14: Yes.
13: We're going to cover flights, accommodation. You can go see the Backstreet Boys at the Sphere, the 4x4 in the desert. I didn't know what that was. Other shows to go see. All of it will be so much fun. You can be dancing and singing like I was.
14: All you need to know now is you have to register at carrieandtommy.com. There will be some more steps involved, but we will fill you in on those tomorrow. Now, register at carrieandtommy.com.au. Up next, though, because, I mean, no one's going to listen because they're all going to be registering for the competition.
13: You can do two things at once.
14: You can, and I could on the weekend as I pulled off one of the greatest sporting achievements of my life. That's next.
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0: New stuff from Bruno Mars that is called On My Soul. It's Carrie and Tommy for your Monday arvo. And this International Lipstick Day, Revlon is donating $2 from every super lustrous lip product sold at Chemist Warehouse to look good, feel better, helping women face cancer with confidence.
1: I think I might have had my greatest sporting achievement of my life on the weekend.
2: Ooh. What sport? I didn't. Is it the pickleball? What are you?
1: No, I lost 3 sets to zip in that.
2: It wasn't the darts?
1: I lost. How many did we work out? I lost 6. I lost 9 games in a row at that.
2: What other sport have you decided this week to take up?
1: Picked up the clubs on the weekend.
2: Oh, I had a game of golf.
1: Yeah, I wore all my Mick Fanning Charity Golf Day outfit, even though it was not a charity golf day. It's the only golf clothes I have. So I've got a full kit that's all it all says, Mick Fanning. I don't know, Mike. Yeah, whatever.
0: How many people did you tell about your Putt King tattoo?
1: A few. I do have the word Putt King tattooed on the back of my arm. Yep. And when they wanted to film the Putt King nailing a putt, we took 7 attempts before the videographer went, I reckon we'll just leave it for today.
2: Okay, so you got round the golf course.
1: I had a Boost Juice reunion golf round.
2: The guys you used to work at Boost Juice with.
1: Who I used to punch out strawberry squeezes with and Wrecking a Gargos with. We got the gang back together to play some golf.
2: And Isn't that ironic that you would have known them at the time of your life that I knew my girlfriends that I took to Vegas?
1: Yeah.
2: And I went to Vegas and you hit the golf course.
1: Well, there's no way you achieved something as great as I did, Carrie, because I warned them at the start of the round. I said, hey, guys, I'm not good. And they said, no, we're all not good. And I said, don't do that thing where you say you're not good, but you're actually good. Watch this. And then I proceeded to hit the worst tee shot they have ever seen. And laughter broke out, went, okay, he's actually bad.
2: Not good.
1: They drew, like they played paper, scissors, rock, and the loser had to team up with me. I was like the worst, the thing that nobody wanted to be attached to.
2: And have they all been playing? Are they good?
1: They're fine. I'm just so bad. And anyway, we're like halfway around the course. And I am offering the only thing I can, which is a lot of trash talk.
0: Mm.
1: So me and my teammate are getting beaten by about 4 holes and I'm saying things like, don't worry, we've got them right where we want them. They're about to choke at any moment. And then I pretended to get, when we walked up to this hole, I pretended to get a text message. And I went, guys, you won't believe it. The Sharks just got in touch. And he said I can have a wooshka and I can use it whenever I want. I think I might use my wooshka here.
2: What's a wooshka?
1: Don't know. This sounds like a good shot. And they're like, oh, here we go. And it's a par 3 and I tee off and I hit it cleanly. And they're like, oh, my God, the wooshka worked. And it flies up and the group has just got off the green and the green went uphill to the left and it lands at the top of the hill on the left and it bounces. So it hits the edge of the path and then kind of the edge of the green and it bounces down onto the green and they're like, oh, my God.
0: No way.
1: I think that's going in. And then because we're so far away, I'm like, oh, no. And then the whole playing group on the next hole start yelling, get in the hole! Get in the hole!
2: This is for a hole in one.
1: This is for a hole in one. And we're like dancing around. And we saw it roll to the hole. And then go past and we're like, And then we get up to the group. And they're now coming back past us the other way. And I said, hey, was that close? And he goes, not a word of a lie. That rolled over the top of the hole. We watched it land and it literally rolled over the top of the hole. And so I think that.
2: You're just going to call it a hole in one?
1: No, not at all. And then I 3-putted. But I think, so I didn't even get a par.
0: What does that mean?
2: So when you went to then hit it, it took another 2 goes to get three putts to get in.
1: I didn't even get a par. We lost that hole. And so I think that might be the greatest sporting achievement that I've ever had in my life.
2: Well done.
1: Thank you.
2: Well done. Hey,
3: how you doing? Carrie and Tommy will be right back after this.
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3: here's what happened earlier.
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14: Well, isn't this monumental? Two icons took to a massive launch party, a stage at World Pride in Amsterdam, got up on a DJ-like table to party together.
5: Icons, World Pride, Mariah.
14: No. Two.
5: Celine Dion.
14: So an Aussie favourite, Kylie.
5: Oh, Kyle.
14: Who else would you want to see up there?
5: Danny.
14: And instead of her little leather, little short hot pants, yeah, she had long silver cargos. Now, they will sell out the world over. I'm definitely going to get myself some.
5: Are these the legs that are sticking out naked from under the bed?
14: That is the other person that
5: Madge
14: got up there. Madge got up there with her. Have a look at these two icons. I saw this vision and you were the first person I thought of. I thought, you will love watching Madge climb on top of the DJ table.
5: Madge looks like she's about to have a fall. Like, God bless her. Kylie looks sick.
14: She looks sick. I think Madge looks sick too.
5: Yeah.
14: I think, I mean,
5: Madge looks like she's just escaped.
14: To be fair, they both look, it's tricky for them both to climb on top of the table because it's quite high, but I think you and I would look exactly the same if we were trying to climb on top of that table.
5: Shocking. I'd ask for one of those little chairs.
15: I sent you the wrong footage. That's Carrie in Vegas.
14: Oh, yeah. Stop it. Me getting on the podium.
5: Yeah, I can't believe you were in Vegas with Kylie.
14: I wish I was in Vegas with Kylie. I'd love to party with Kyle's. I reckon she's got a whole, you know, she's so sweet. I reckon she's got, I want to see.
5: We party quite aggressively at the high school reunions.
14: Do you?
5: Yeah.
14: The one where she's on the wall at your high school and you're not?
5: I'm in the international student quarters just around the corner.
14: International student quarters is a
5: photo.
14: Thing.
5: Yeah.
2: Music that makes you feel good with

0: driving you home this afternoon. It's Carrie Bickmore and Tommy Little.
1: I was thinking as I was falling asleep last night, how wonderful the relationship is between you and like your best friend's kids. Like I was just thinking the amount of joy that my best friend's kids bring me, right? So we've obviously in life often we have siblings and they've got kids and they're our nieces and nephews and stuff. Mm-hmm. But your close friends and their children are often in a different world because either you've met them when you were quite young or partied with them or anything, that's how you came to be. You've known them in all different phases of their life and then they go on to have kids and you get to see them then embodied in the little people that run around.
2: Yes.
1: And you can see parts of like the old them in there and it's like just getting to, I think, enjoy.
2: Yes. Something.
1: And getting to enjoy your friend all over again, but also see a side of them when they become a parent that you've never seen before that for me fills me with so much joy. But I think it's also because your friends are the people you choose in this life, right? There is this like unspoken and you collect them. Like I've collected, you know, new friends maybe in the last 10 to 15 years that I now love their children so much. I love them like they're my own kids. Like I would do anything for them. They're in my house a few times a week. I've watched them grow. I've watched them pretty much being born and some of them now are like my son's age, yep. 18, 19, and they're fully grown adults.
2: They're driving cars right.
1: And I'm like, that's insane. I've seen you from like literally a couple of them coming out of your mum's bits all the way to now driving off yes. into the sunset. And I just remember thinking like last night as I was laying in bed, it just filled me with this warmth. And I just thought how I should tell my friends that too, but just how beautiful it is that you get to love little people in your life that aren't your own. Like yeah. they're not my own children, but I would take them in. I would raise them if they needed me to. I feel like I could even parent some of them now. Like, you know, they know me well enough that I could tell them, I could tell them off. They'd come to me if they needed anything. And even when I talk to my girls and I ask them who their safe people are, they often list like my best friends as people they would go to. And yeah, it filled me with a warmth. And I was thinking of you too. My girls obviously love you, but you are godparent to so many of your friends' kids.
2: Yeah.
1: And the role and how you feel in that role.
2: It reminds me of being a kid. And it's obviously different once you're older. But I distinctly remember being a kid and being at like family Christmases and stuff and all the old people would know my name and I'd be like, who are these people? Like, why do they know my name? And then you don't realize till you're an adult, it's like, oh, because it all revolves around the kids and everyone's so excited when, and now I'm at the other end of that, when we have our family Christmas, like, you know, my mate's kid Daisy rocks up and everyone's like, Daisy's here. And Daisy does the same thing that I did when I was a kid. She's like, who are all these old people?
1: Well, so when I got married, right, I distinctly remember my parents wanting so many of their friends there. And you know when you're doing guest lists and wedding numbers, you're like, oh, my God, no, I don't have room for all these random people that I don't really know. Why are they coming? And then you're like, oh, they would have literally seen me grow up through every phase of my life yeah. as my parents' best friends. And now they want to be there on what will be one of the most monumental days yeah. of my life. But now that I think about it, I'm like, because I will want all my friends at my kid's wedding. And I'm assuming I'm going to have those conversations where they're like, nah, mum, you're allowed two. Pick them. Which ones do you want?
3: 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And this International Lipstick Day, Revlon is donating $2 from every Super Lustrious lip product sold at Chemist Warehouse to look good, feel better. 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

0: Right around Australia, if you drive home the Savo, it's Carrie Bickmore and Tommy Little.
1: I've got something I want to do.
2: In life?
1: Yeah.
2: Or life a second.
1: For in life, I think it would be great for us as a team. And I think it might be one of the long forgotten art forms. So we were talking about something in one of our meetings recently, and I had an idea for someone else. And that idea they didn't want. And now I haven't been able to stop thinking about that idea. And I thought, why don't you just do it? So I want to be shot out of a cannon.
2: I remember being in this meeting. You wanted to shoot an 89-year-old woman out of a cannon.
1: I did. I still think it's great. And if any brands out there are looking to endorse it, apparently our client thought it was a little risky. If there are any brands.
2: Maybe it could be like a condom brand or something.
1: Oh, I was thinking more like Depends or something. You know.
2: No, I was thinking more like, if you don't want this to happen, strap on.
1: Do you know, hang on, sorry, just a quick explanation of condoms. You know they don't stop stuff coming out of the cannon.
2: What?
1: Is that what you mean?
2: Sorry, but you know what I mean. They do.
1: Sorry,
2: I'm aware of what.
1: So in your version, you'd have to get shot out of the cannon, but the cannon would have a lid on it.
3: We'll just put a latex
1: lid that you can shot straight
3: this 90
1: into.
3: This 90-year-old woman will just be thrown into this bag.
1: And then they peel the lid off, spin it in a circle,
3: throw her in the bin. See a barrel.
1: Anyway, I want to be shot out of a cannon.
2: Okay.
1: Yeah, and I'm wearing Carrie and Tommy gear. Mm-hmm. Yeah. Maybe a cape.
2: Okay,
1: I got our finest on it, producer Das, mm-hmm. to have a look around to see are circuses still doing mm-hmm. cannon shootings? Who's got one? We can have a quick play of. What do you reckon, Das?
4: Okay, so there's two people in Australia that do it.
1: Okay.
4: Brophy Circus. Mm-hmm. They're Warren Brophy, who's one of the sons of the circus group.
1: I feel like I know.
2: He shoots himself out of a cannon.
4: He shoots himself out. And he said there's only actually like a handful of people in the whole world that do it.
1: Yes.
4: It takes a year of training.
2: What?
4: Yeah.
2: But hold on. Aren't you just standing there and the machine's doing the work?
4: Well, I think because he taught himself to do it maybe with, and it's his.
2: Well, what's involved?
1: I assume it's a tuck in the air and a roll over to land in the net.
4: It's extremely dangerous.
5: Maybe a bit of G-force, so you do some neck training.
1: Yeah.
2: This feels excessive. Surely it can be like,
1: we can get that down.
2: You know how we have meetings?
1: We can get it down to it.
4: But also, I think maybe because he got the cannon brought in and he had to teach himself.
1: Hang on, but you said there's two.
4: There's two. Then there's another one who did it recently at the Sydney Royal Show. That was David the Bullet Smith.
1: Oh.
4: It also took him a year, though.
1: I mean, when you're born with that name, you're naturally going to go into it.
4: Both of them have dads who were in the circus. It's a generational thing.
2: Yes. What's your dad? No.
1: An engineer.
2: Oh, he could design one for you.
1: He is legally blind, but that could make it more fun.
2: At least he won't see when you land splat in the ground.
1: No, why am I landing splat on the ground?
2: Because you're not going to end up doing the year's training, so you'll miss the net, and that's where you'll be.
3: We'll just shoot him into the bag that you spoke about before.
1: Yes, that's true.
2: So what can you do? Can they organise for Tommy to do it?
4: Well, let's reach out to them and see what we can do.
1: Also,
2: would you do a year's training? You did a lot of training to be a pilot.
1: Yes.
2: Maybe if you care enough.
1: A year does seem a long time for a cannon shot.
4: But maybe as well because he's doing it as part of the act, so it has to be perfect. Maybe, you know.
1: So if you also, please get in touch with us on our socials. If you're like, hang on, there's actually a third mob and I don't know if you've heard about them and that when we're not on the internet.
2: Or if you're a granny and you're like, this is for me. I mean, a granny's got time to do a year's training. What else are they doing? That's great.
1: That's a long commitment for someone we're going to attach to a brand.
2: Oh, I thought you were going to say that might not be around at the end of it.
1: Oh, no, if anything, this will invigorate the joy of life. Okay, so get in touch with us if you know any info, but let's do a little more digging. Cannon, shoot me out of it. Operation, we'll think of a catchier name. Go.
2: I'll go work on some sponsors.
1: Great.
2: I won't go down the condom route. I'll root.
1: You should. That's funny.
2: I'll come up with another option.
1: Okay.
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7: 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Melbourne's Blake Howes is likely to have surgery on his broken arm and will miss Saturday afternoon's match against ladder leaders Fremantle. Coach Stephen King says he's looking forward to the opportunity as his side looks to secure a top six finish.
8: Yeah, I mean, we get Fremantle. We've already played them once earlier this year and we got taught a lesson, and this time we'll be at the MCG, which is, you know, we love playing there, and I'm sure they'll come over as a full dress rehearsal for what's in front of them as a footy club. But yeah, for me, it's a privilege again to play in big games that count.
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16: Your four-day forecast for Western Victoria. A strong wind warning for the west coast tonight and tomorrow. We'll get down to a low of 5 degrees this evening with a medium chance of showers and westerlies decreasing to 15 to 20 k's. For Tuesday, we'll be cloudy. High chance of showers, most likely in the morning and afternoon. Wednesday, cloudy with a slight chance of an early morning shower, light winds and 12. And Thursday, partly cloudy, slight chance of a shower and 14. Tops tomorrow of 12 for Hamilton and 13 for Casterton, Portland and the coast.
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13: It's been a massive Monday. 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
14: Yes, we are. 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
13: 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Everything that happened over the weekend at the iconic Lollapalooza Festival. Some massive moments. 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
16: It is for your Monday. Big thank you to You Foods hanging out with us as well for the happy hour.
17: Yum. Love it.
18: I love having You Foods part of our family here on the show because that's what I'm thinking about right now, what I'm going to go home and eat.
19: Protein. I love a pre-cooked meal, protein
18: they
19: bang.
18: They make sure you got all your protein in there, Aussie ingredients, love and that. Chef-devised recipes. You know you're getting them straight from a five-star restaurant to You Foods.
16: Yeah, You Foods has meals to match. It's real food for the real world. Fifi Fair. There, Nick. How good is that? Hey, I know what you're excited about, Fee. Tomorrow night, something is kicking off on Channel 10. And what, have you listened? What was the stat? 847 hours?
19: It is between 850 to 900 hours of this certain show, 89 seasons worth. That's a lot.
18: 89 seasons of a show.
19: Done it in like a couple
18: That's
19: of months.
18: That's a lot.
16: And it's the first time it's here in Australia. Officially kicks off tomorrow night. The host joining us after this.
15: Nick.

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1: The Hot Hits with Nick and Lauren.
2: Now, Ariana Grande will soon take a step back from the public eye and has dropped out of her next project, which I think was a West End show.
3: I believe it
2: with
3: was.
2: Jonathan, the guy from Wicked, Bailey. Yeah. Amid growing concerns over her health. She's in the middle of a 41-day world tour and last week released her latest studio album, Petal, and the accompanying new single. The music video for the album's title track, released on Friday, shocked many, including myself. I thought I could not believe that that was put out.
3: Yeah.
2: Genuinely.
3: Yeah.
2: She's always been, I mean, she's tiny. She's like 4'10".
3: Yeah.
2: And she's always been very petite, but she is so thin. Her ribs are visible through her skin. You can see her clavicle, like she's dancing in an off-the-shoulder top, which is accentuating it even more. Mm. The video has attracted tens of thousands of comments on social media expressing a concern for her health. A representative for her issued a statement that said she'd be taking a step back from visibility after she completes the Eternal Sunshine tour. She looks forward to finishing the tour and ending it on a high note, both healthily and happily, and then taking a much-deserved break from public-facing work appearances, which has led to endless ongoing public scrutiny. Now, I think it's really important to make a distinction here. Concern for someone is not the same as criticism.
3: Yeah.
2: Like, it's just not. And none of us obviously know her personally, and none of us know what's happening in her life, and it's not fair to diagnose or speculate. But I also don't think that it's helpful to pretend that people aren't noticing this change in her.
3: Yep.
2: And if I was the parent of a young daughter, I would want her to understand that, of course, bodies come in all different shapes and sizes, but it's also okay to note if someone is looking maybe in a way that you just want to make sure that they're okay.
3: Exactly. It all comes from a place of concern and care, doesn't
2: exactly.
3: it?
2: Exactly. Concern, it's a place of humanity and not wanting to tear her down, but you should be able to say in a public place, I hope that she's healthy and happy, without it turning into body shaming. I don't 100%. Understand how this has become a body shaming debate. I just hope she has the right people around her. And obviously she's got no obligation to explain her body to the public. She deserves her privacy, but she is one of the biggest pop stars. And I think it's understandable that parents especially think about the messages when they're looking at celebrities who their children idolise.
3: Really well said, mate. It's a tough one because you don't want to talk about someone's body and everyone's body is their own. And again, as you said, we don't have the answers. But I think reading between the lines for a statement like this to come out and her to pull back from public-facing work 2 days after releasing a brand new album, mm-hmm. which in the music industry is go time for yep. public-facing work, there is very clearly something going on here. And, the only reason we talk about it is it comes from a place of care and concern.
2: Of course. I hope she's got the right people around her that are looking after her and that she can really take this time to look after herself because she's been go, go, go. Really, I mean, you had Wicked, you've had everything since then. I don't think she's had a second to breathe.
3: No. If conversations around, you know, eating and body shape are of concern to you, Butterfly Foundation is on 1-800-334-673. That's 1-800-ED-HOPE.
2: Yeah. Now, in exciting news, a day after Kylie Minogue joined Nick Cave on stage in England, which I was not across, she made another surprise appearance on Saturday, popping up during Madonna's Confessions Part 2 show in Amsterdam.
3: Perfect combination.
2: She brought her Club Confessions... Madonna brought her Club Confessions album launch party to AFAS Live as part of the World Pride in Amsterdam. Madonna delivered a 30-minute set that included guest appearances from Kylie, who joined Madonna for a new remix of Confessions' Love Sensation.
3: Filmed on someone's phone, but you know.
2: The gays would have lost their minds.
3: I was thinking about this because obviously World Pride was in Sydney not too long ago, about 2023. And we had some pretty good performers. Ava Max was here.
2: Yeah.
3: Our boy wheeled it out.
2: Not bad.
3: But I mean, Kylie and Madonna, would have been good.
2: I mean, how amazing. Apparently a studio version of the remix is reportedly forthcoming.
3: Awesome. Bring it on.
2: Which is very exciting.
3: Everyone's doing a remix album these days, aren't they?
2: Yeah.
3: Everyone.
2: It's the remix era.
3: It's the remix era.
2: It would appear.
3: Started with Charlie and then Zara Larsson did it. And now Madonna's done it. That's three.
2: Now, I saw a little photo pop up on my gram today.
3: Yeah.
2: And it was of Brooklyn Peltz Beckham and Sir Elton John and Nicola Peltz.
3: Amazing.
2: Right? So apparently they were on this yacht, right? And they were soaking up the sun in the south of France, if you don't mind. He is his godfather. I did not realise this. So I think he's sort of a bit of the peacemaker between the elder Becks and the younger Becks.
3: You cannot think of a better peacemaker.
2: Oh, okay. Come on, Brooklyn, just sort it out. Come on. Blood is thicker than water. There's no point in all of this shenanigans.
3: Your mother is a rude, vile pig.
2: Rude, vile pig. I hope he sorts it out.
3: Yeah.
2: Because
3: I'm kind of overhearing it, to be honest.
2: Honestly.
3: Like, but if anyone's going to do it, it'll be Elton.
2: Oh, my God.
3: Yep.
2: Listen to your godfather, Brooklyn.
3: Exactly.
2: He gets it.
3: Do you know do you have a godfather?
2: He's passed
3: away. Ah, okay. We just don't talk to mine anymore.
2: Oh. Okay.
1: Bye. Still to come on the Hot Hits.
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0: still as good as it was 19 weeks ago. Sam Fender and Olivia Dean rate me in tonight's number one song in the Hot Hits Hot 7 and 7.
1: This is the vibe.
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1: With Nick and Lauren.
3: Now, I'm so serious here. Give us a call, 131060. Have you ever seen a UFO? And don't think that anyone on here is good, because here's the thing. Nick Kelly, you say you don't believe, that's fine. There is an infinite universe out there.
0: There is.
3: Of course there's life. Do I think that they've come here? I'm not sure, because I've never seen it with my own two eyes. But hey, if they come here, they're a lot smarter than we are, because we've not been there yet.
0: No.
3: You know?
0: Yeah, they beat us to the punch.
3: Here's the thing. A pilot has spotted a flying saucer narrowly close to their plane near London's Gatwick Airport. Aviation officials say the pilot was behind the wheel of an Airbus A319 when they saw what they call an UNK object, which is UNKOBJ, or unknown object.
0: UNK and chopped.
3: Yeah. At 11:30 a.m. on April 29, a report by the UK Air Prox Board, published in June, said the A319 pilot reports that descending, turning left, a disc or flying saucer type suspected drone was seen flying very close in the opposite direction at the same level to them past their right wing. The disc was spotted soaring over the Sussex countryside near Hangcross, a village roughly 7 miles from Gatwick.
0: You're right.
3: The UK Airprox board examines incidences of airprox, or when something is close enough to a plane that it could be a safety risk. And this something was 100 feet or so from the aircraft wing as they were 8,500 feet in the air and about to land, right? They said the object looked like a disc with darker markings on the rim, a suspected possible drone, but not sure. It was very close to the aircraft, but no evasive action was required as they were in turn already. Now, here's the thing, Nick Kelly. Investigators cross-checked the sighting with radar data to see if there was a known drone, but came up short. No other pilots in the area saw the object, though air traffic controllers issued a warning about it.
0: Now,
3: yes,
0: I understand all this.
3: Yes.
0: But just because they couldn't identify the drone doesn't mean that it's not just a drone. We're currently in wartime. A lot of drones around. Maybe one's gone rogue. Maybe it's one of the ones that was lighting up the sky at Vivid Sydney and fell into the harbour.
3: Well, they weren't. But by its very definition, this is a UFO because it is an unidentified flying object.
0: Okay. So you're saying that UFOs don't necessarily have to mean, you know, ET, alien life, beating
3: you
0: up.
3: You'd be surprised by some of the things people have seen. Have you not heard about that thing that happened in Victoria in the 60s or something? They reckon a UFO crashed into the ground and the whole school saw it and these aliens got out.
0: I don't trust children.
3: No, it's adults as well.
0: Don't trust them.
3: Look it up. I forget what it's called. Oh, Matt Thompson's text me.
0: What do you say?
3: Oh, a bit of glare, yeah? I don't know what that means.
4: Westall UFO incident, 1966.
3: Westall, that's the one. Talk us through it, Karen, because honestly...
4: Yeah, well, there was a UFO that came down at the back of a school and apparently a lot of the teachers told the children not to go anywhere near it. And then I believe the principal of the school at the time was visited by some authorities.
3: That were the men in black.
0: No, this is X-Files.
3: Yeah, I know, but they were visited by the men in black.
0: I got a text too.
3: Yeah, it's Matt Thompson.
0: No, it's from Kiri, our music director, saying, you're right!
3: Anyway, 131060, have you seen a UFO? Because I'm desperate to know. Maybe you thought, but you weren't sure, or you saw it land, or it just zoomed past or was hovering. You know, you see those ones hovering? I do hate now that drones have made everyone go, oh, it's just a drone.
0: But if you don't know what the drone is, it's an unidentified flying object.
3: Correct.
0: 131060. Have you seen a UFO? Yes, you are on the Hot Hits.
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0: I'm needy. Let me be in your arms, Sonny Federa. You let me do it.
1: Shut up.
0: Yeah, you'll work it out.
2: The hot hits. Throughout my life, music has meant a great deal to me. It is hot, hot, hot.
1: With Nick and Lauren.
0: So, over the weekend, some massive live performances have taken place. We've been talking about Lollapalooza a lot tonight.
1: Yes.
0: Playing some of those big moments. But it wasn't just Lollapalooza over the weekend, was it, Lauren?
1: No. Ray, where was Ray performing?
0: Ray was at Brighton Pride Festival. So they did Prides over the weekend in Brighton, which is just south of London. It's the biggest pride in the UK.
1: That's fun.
0: They did one in Amsterdam as well. But at Brighton Pride, Ray was up there.
1: Yes.
0: And everyone knows the great lyric from the Ray song, Where Is Your Husband? My husband.
3: Your husband is coming.
0: Yeah.
1: Yeah. And we and many others love to change that to your husband is gay.
0: We've been doing it whilst the song plays here in the room for upwards of 6 months now. It's just kind of been one of our vocal stims here at the program.
1: Yes.
0: Well, great news. That vocal stim has reached Ray, because have a listen to how she changed it on the weekend at the Pride. I think it's a Wendy Williams grab from her show.
1: Yeah.
0: Which is perfect. Good fun.
1: The crowd didn't go wild enough for my liking.
0: I agree. Come on, gay men.
1: It's a pride event.
0: Yeah.
1: Cheer.
0: Hoop and holler.
1: Should be hooping and hollering.
0: Maybe hooping and hollering.
1: What's Olivia and Sam been doing?
0: Just stuff. So over the weekend, they set an incredible world record, literally a world record. Rain Me In, which we all love.
1: Yes.
0: Now the longest running number one single in UK history.
1: Wow.
0: 19 weeks in the top spot. So surpassing a song from literally the 1960s by Frankie Lane, I think is the name of the artist who had the record. So over the weekend, Olivia, in front of 90,000 people at Lollapalooza, got to celebrate that moment with everyone.
4: We're also celebrating today because back home in the UK, I'm very proud to be part of the song that's just broken the Guinness World Record. the longest running number one in UK history. And I'm so proud to be a part of it, and it only felt right that we play it for the first time ever in America with the man himself, Mr. Sam.
0: So good. So Sam comes out, they do it together. It was gorgeous. You heard it earlier in the show. Amazing moment for them.
1: It is amazing for my... wow. It is an amazing... Oh, my God. Amazing moment for them. The thing that really boggles my brain is that I think it's a really lovely song.
0: Mm-hmm.
1: I'm surprised it's that song that's broken this record.
0: I am too, but only from the case of I didn't expect a song that is this good to be the longest running number one. There have been some shockers that have challenged it for it in the past, but this is pure brilliant songwriting from two of the best real voices in the UK right now. So I'm glad it's this, and it feels like kind of the antidote to all the AI slop out there and like the overproduced stuff. But no, yeah.
1: I love them as artists, but even from some of Olivia Dean's songs that she has on her own, I just find this song, I don't know, it's just very...
0: You choose your words wisely.
1: No, I am, and I know that you can't like every song in the world.
0: Maybe it's because it is nice. It is gentle.
1: Maybe.
0: Because Sam's had massive hits in the past over there.
1: Yeah.
0: This is, I think, his fourth top 10 single.
1: Yeah.
0: But, yeah, this is the one. Maybe it's probably the combined power of the pair of them.
1: Probably.
0: They've both been kind of like the next up in the UK, and then bang, you pull them together and they're good.
1: I just think there's something that, to be studied on Olivia Dean, because her rise in the last 18 months is unbelievable.
0: Unmatched. Now, what's happened to your boy?
1: Oh, my God. My boy, Harry, he's had a fall. And he's not had a fall. That's what...
0: He's not 60 yet.
1: He's not over... Yeah. He's fallen over on stage. Well, there was a bit of torrential rain. I think it was... Is he still... Not still in Brazil, is he?
0: I think he is. Yeah, I think he's still in Sao Paulo.
1: It was a heavy rainstorm. And he went skipping along down his runway. And just his feet went... straight out from under him. And he kept going. And he got up. Like
0: that's
1: nothing
0: our boy.
1: Happened.
0: That's our boy.
1: Our boy.
0: Yeah.
1: He's a faller over us. He used to fall over on One Direction shows. I say it like I know him.
0: He's our boy famously.
1: Yeah.
0: Now, yeah, K-Dot could have checked where Harry was, but K-Dot has been demolishing the hell out of some chicken drumsticks.
5: I do apologise. I'm having a bit of a late dinner tonight, and I do have chicken all over my fingers. So, yes, no, I did Google that.
0: Cool.
1: Thank
5: apologies.
1: You.
0: Thank you. For
5: see
0: your,
5: why my priorities thank are you on your this
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0: everybody. It's with Nick and Lauren. In just a tick, we are going to take you to Lollapalooza in Chicago. It happened over the weekend. Three live performances in a row. They're going to blow your socks off. Get ready for that.
1: Yes. But right now, Stephen Baldwin has... So, Alec Baldwin's brother. He has said, he told People magazine that he ditched Hollywood at the start of his success after becoming a born-again Christian in the 2000s. He reflected on stepping out of the spotlight shortly after starring in the Oscar-winning 1995 thriller The Usual Suspects, which, in fairness, he is amazing in, despite heading in the direction of becoming a big star. Now, this is what got me. He said, "That wasn't me. I didn't want to be Tom Cruise and have to make $100 million at the box office. I'd rather be a schmuck from Massapequa." I don't think that was ever going to be a problem. Like, I don't mean to be rude, but, like, just because you've been in one good movie that, you know.
0: Yeah.
1: Rein it in.
0: Well, actually, I mean, give him some love. He was also in Celebrity Big Brother 7, which he placed ninth in.
1: He also birthed, well, he birthed her, but he created Hayley.
0: Hiya.
1: Which is probably now that's what he's famous
0: that's
1: most
0: probably
1: for.
0: Probably it. I also don't understand people who retire from the spotlight but then continue to do interviews about why they've retired from the spotlight. That's not really retiring from the spotlight, is it?
1: No.
0: That's keeping the spotlight going.
1: Yeah. I don't know. The Baldwins.
0: I mean,
1: disgust.
0: Enough said.
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0: Three, two, two. Three for all. Three songs in a row that all have something in common. The thing they have in common tonight is that they are all live and they're all from Lollapalooza Festival over the weekend. We're going to have a mini concert right here. Concert in the clouds, if you will.
1: Oh, I like a concert in the clouds.
0: And we used to do that on this radio station. Were you guys around for that?
14: Was.
0: It's a COVID thing. We'd play like a whole day of live performances and it would be like a mini festival. It's cool.
14: A nightmare from the back end from what I
0: One of the great operational nightmares this radio network's ever been through. And
1: Why?
0: I can attest to that. It's way too nerdy to explain on the radio. Just know that it kept me and many other people who work in this building up for days on end. And then I messed something up one Saturday morning after a team building trip that involved a number of beers and wines.
1: Oh.
0: And had a responsibly, of course, and then had a phone call the next day saying that some Madonna tracks that were live and had a lot of F words in them had gone to air.
1: Whoopee.
0: Which was a May fault. Anyway.
1: Whoopee day.
0: We're not doing that. Over the weekend, Lollapalooza Festival. Yes, Laura Barry.
1: So I thought until... a while ago that Lollapalooza was an imaginary festival in The Simpsons. Because that's the one that Homer Simpson goes to, isn't it?
0: I
1: Where he gets
0: so.
1: A cannon fired into his belly.
0: Yeah, Homer Simpson so. Smiling politely. Yeah, I think it is. Well, it's been going for a long time. I went in 2017. Which is actually kind of cool because the first night this year was headlined by Lord. And the year that I went, 2017, also headlined by Lord, but a massive storm came over Chicago and her set got cut. Two songs in.
1: Oh, so, bum.
0: Yeah, she's had to wait nearly a decade to get to the headline spot again. So Lord and John Summit Thursday, Charlie XCX and Smashing Pumpkins Friday.
1: Smashing Pumpkins?
0: Yeah, man.
1: I literally just brought them up because they're in the Simpsons episode.
14: Yeah, they are. And it's called Hullabalooza.
0: Hullabalooza! Oh,
1: the wrong bloody festival, and yet... wow. See, everything works out for a reason.
0: Absolutely. Now,
1: I mean, everything happens for a reason.
0: Olivia Dean and Jenny were the Saturday, and then Tate McRae and the XX were last night as the headliners. And then obviously...
1: Well, I love the XX.
0: Yeah, the XX. I feel like they're almost back. Almost ready to go with new stuff. Lollapalooza's been going since 1991.
1: Wow.
0: 35 years ago.
1: I really want to go to Chicago.
0: It's great.
1: Because that's where ER is set.
0: Oh, my God, I didn't even think about that.
1: Yeah, and Shameless.
0: And The Bear.
1: And The Bear.
0: So, we're going to play you three songs that are live.
1: Homerpalooza, that's right.
0: Homerpalooza.
1: Yeah.
0: Where did you get that from?
1: Bailey put it on his screen.
0: Huh. Anyway, we are doing live tracks from Lollapalooza. Let's just play them. Yeah, so like pretend you're in Chicago. Pretend you've just had one of those sandwiches
1: I'm
0: from the bear.
1: Here.
14: Beef sandwich.
1: Behind. Beef. Yes, chef.
0: Pretend you've had a beef. Yes, chef. Yes, chef. Behind.
1: Yes, chef. All right, I'm in there.
0: All right, let's play. Somma kicks us off live from Coachella. Not Coachella, Lollapalooza. Spent 3 minutes talking about it, got it wrong. This is Homewrecker. He always kills it live, and you're getting it on the Hot Hits with Nick and Lauren. It's free for all time, baby.

0: Right across Australia, the hot hits with Nick and Lauren is the music that matters right now. We're going to talk about Ariana Grande in a second because that huge statement's come out. But in the meantime, Timothée Chalamet opera is the audio I see in front of me. What's going on?
1: Yes. Well, Timothée Chalamet obviously made those comments when he was doing a sort of sit-down podcast thing with Matthew McConaughey.
0: Yeah, that's right.
1: I think it was. Yeah. Earlier this year, or was it late last year?
0: Managed to simultaneously piss off the opera people and the ballet people.
1: Yes, this is what he said.
2: I don't want to be working in ballet or opera or, you know, things where it's like, hey, keep this thing alive, even though no one cares about this anymore. All respect to the ballet and opera people out there. I just lost 14 cents in viewership. But, damn, I just took shots for no reason.
0: Yeah, it was kind of funny.
1: Yeah. Well, Timothée Chalamet Bing Bong and Kylie Jenner were spotted at a performance of Phantom of the Opera in Los Angeles.
0: Oh, where now?
1: After his No One Cares comments about the opera sparked backlash.
0: Well, there you go. Do you reckon he's trying to win favour or is he actually going to enjoy it?
1: I think he's going to enjoy it because Phantom of the Opera, like, what's not to enjoy? And it's, as far as opera goes, it's still, it's a musical. It's operatic. Operatic?
0: Operatic, yeah.
1: Operatic.
0: I went to a musical on the weekend. Part musical.
1: Play, wasn't it?
0: Play. It was a play, but it had music in it. Like,
1: yeah.
0: Like 15 numbers across the 4 hours. Pride and Prejudice, sort of, if you want to see it.
1: How was it?
0: Fantastic.
1: Good.
0: Funny and weird.
1: I'm telling you, when Six comes to wherever it is that you are, because we're omnipresent, you must go and see it.
0: Oh, well, absolutely. Exactly. When it comes to me in Rockhampton, what about Seven? Will that be coming as well?
3: Nice.
0: And will they be coming together? 6-7. Thanks.
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0: Proud to have that one added to the playlist. That is Nina Jirachi and Porter Robinson. Wanna Cry. Right across Australia on the hot hits with Nick and Lauren.
1: In celebration of the night that was, it's the Hot Hits Awards.
0: Yeah, baby, Cuddle Awards happen, the things that happen in on or around the show.
2: Cuddle.
0: What?
2: Cuddle.
0: Lauren Barry has the first award of the night.
2: Well, we did. We took calls earlier in the show on have you ever seen a UFO, right? Which always sends the phones into meltdown, which says enough, you know? All these people have. But there was one call in particular from a lovely young lady named Emma. And she had a story that was good enough for even my one Nick Kelly to almost get him across the line with his believing.
0: Almost.
3: I used to live in the UK near Bristol Airport.
0: You're
3: and
0: right.
3: I was in the field with my horses, like in the country. And as the plane was coming over, there was these three bright orbs circling the aeroplane. And as it was getting closer to where we were, and it was like, because the planes used to come straight over our house, the three orbs just kind of all went in different directions and just disappeared instantly. We did actually report it. We're talking about 97, 98, so it was a while ago. And we did report it, and that pilot did actually make a call to the air traffic control tower about it too.
2: That's crazy.
0: Yeah. That's quite something.
2: And they just zoomed off.
0: But as I said, like, 97, 98 feels like they would have been UFOs. These days, totally. It's all drones.
2: It feels like UFOs. It's like they discovered they could reach us around then.
0: Yeah.
2: Maybe before. Yeah. And they were like, let's just suss out if there's anything they saw us. They were like, no, thank
0: no,
2: you.
0: No, we don't want that.
2: And they were like, we don't want to go there. Maybe they're allergic to water, like the ones in, was it the birds in Now War of the Worlds? They were allergic to the birds. Can't remember.
0: Karen, you got an award.
4: My award goes to UFOs in general. I'm so obsessed with this.
2: Me too.
4: I don't want to be one of those people that sounds all conspiratorial and stuff, but there are like paintings in caves from
2: literally
4: like early humans of this kind of stuff. It's been around
2: forever.
4: Do
2: you know, Nick, there's a whole theory that our human race, are actually from another planet. We destroyed our own already and we came here. And now we're here.
0: Like Big Bang.
2: Who knows? No, not Big Bang. Like we just...
0: Bazinga. Sorry, I'm really annoying tonight. This whole UFO thing just made me the most annoying
4: person. It did.
0: Person.
4: It really did.
2: It really did.
0: Love you guys.
2: I love you too.
0: Bailey, my friend.
2: Hello, Belegde.
5: I have an award. For Paul, the most rude alien of all time.
2: Oh,
4: nice. Yes. Good movie.
2: That was a fun phoner we did that time. Who's the most iconic alien?
0: He was nominated as one of them.
4: He was.
2: Oh, yeah. That's what got me thinking.
0: Ugly old thing. Simon
2: Pegg. Seth Rogen?
0: Oh, no. Seth Rogen was Paul.
2: Yeah. He voiced Paul, and then Simon Pegg, I think, was in the movie.
5: He was. Him and the other guy that he's always with, Nick Frost.
0: Nick Frost, yeah.
2: Yeah, Nick Frost.
0: It's going to be Hagrid.
2: Oh, yeah.
0: Hey, my award goes to you, Lauren Barry, and it's on a genuine note. The way that you spoke about Ariana Grande earlier was, I think, very important for a lot of people to hear and very difficult conversation to have when you're talking about someone else and their health.
2: I was very nervous.
0: Yeah, but I understand why, but I think you did it in a really beautiful, not beautiful is the word, but just a really thoughtful way.
2: Okay.
0: Nuanced way. So I was proud of you for that.
2: And thank you very much.
0: Guys, tomorrow night on the show, Traders is back.
2: Yes.
0: Celebrity season. All the people in the reality shows. So Real Housewives of Sydney superstar Chrissy Marsh is going to be with us.
2: Yay!
0: Melanie C later on in the week as well for The Voice, because that is officially back.
2: Finally, I can talk to Melanie again, my dear, dear, dear friend.
0: Dear personal friend. Just an impromptu award here. The three screens in our studio have been broken for about 4 days.
4: Yes.
0: And Kara decided, I reckon I can fix them, and just started pressing buttons on the remote, and he's not fixed it.
2: No. And I can guarantee those TVs will stay like that for the foreseeable future.
0: Of course they will.
5: Reverse shout out to Magic Info.
4: The screen's displaying.
0: Just says Magic Info. With
5: we have received a video from Adam.
0: Oh. No, we received
2: the UFO video.
5: Yeah, this will be a podcast.
0: All right, so the video of the UFO that allegedly exists on the Instagram at the Hot Hits
4: on our socials.
0: Go and look at it.
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0: All right. Get the podcast.
2: Good tease, everyone.
0: Catch you guys. Bye.
2: Bye.
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18: Your four-day forecast for Western Victoria. A strong wind warning for the west coast tonight and tomorrow. We'll get down to a low of 5 degrees this evening with a medium chance of showers and westerlies decreasing to 15 to 20 k's. For Tuesday, we'll be cloudy. High chance of showers, most likely in the morning and afternoon. Wednesday, cloudy with a slight chance of an early morning shower, light winds and 12. And Thursday, partly cloudy, slight chance of a shower and 14. Tops tomorrow of 12 for Hamilton and 13 for Casterton, Portland and the coast.
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15: Your four-day forecast for Western Victoria. A strong wind warning for the west coast tonight and tomorrow. We'll get down to a low of 5 degrees this evening with a medium chance of showers and westerlies decreasing to 15 to 20 k's. For Tuesday, we'll be cloudy. High chance of showers, most likely in the morning and afternoon. Wednesday, cloudy with a slight chance of an early morning shower, light winds and 12. And Thursday, partly cloudy, slight chance of a shower and 14. Tops tomorrow of 12 for Hamilton and 13 for Casterton, Portland and the coast.
14: Harvey Norman Hamilton, your local computer specialists.
15: Currently 6 degrees.
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17: One day I'm just gonna walk up to you, say it how it is, I'm in love with you. Been thinking

0: So that is the, for the uninitiated, the Seinfeld
1: theme.
0: And so I'll be walking around the house, walk into the room, and then it'll be... It's all these different ones as well. It's different scene changes.
1: Oh, my God. That is great.
0: Now in my house, I got to be really careful if I walk into a place because it just, it's really punctuated by this wacky slap bass.
1: You just never know when it's going to get you. Okay, put it away. Turn it around.
0: I'll turn it off. So the other night, walked into the bedroom, suddenly, boom, ba-dum, boom, boom. She starts laughing at me. I'm like, oh, okay, very good. I'm off to brush my teeth. Thank you very much. She's like, okay. I'm going to brushing my teeth. And I'm like, damn it. There's no way I could walk back into that bedroom without this sound going off, right? And making it seem like we're in our very own sitcom. So what do? I'm brushing my teeth. I'm like, okay, what can I do? Maybe I could throw one of the towels in the bedroom first to make it go off before I go into bed. And I'm like, oh, well, what if it misses it? Okay, that might not work. I had an idea. Okay. So in the bathroom next to the toilet was the toilet brush. And I'm like, okay. When I finished brushing my teeth, I kicked the brush into the little porcelain at the bottom and I started going, oh, God, ow. Boom, ba-dum, boom, boom, running out to check on me.
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0: aluminium hats.
1: Yeah, if you're not using those little aluminium trays to cook a hotel lasagna, you're using it to protect the government frequencies. Yes, okay, fair enough. But, yeah, Daiso, let's talk about AusAlert, because this is a, I want to say the word initiative. It's a national emergency warning system that is going to officially launch on October the 1st, 2026, but they're going to do a test.
0: Yes, which it uses cell broadcast technology and sends targeted emergency messages directly to compatible mobile devices. So at any point, they can text you. And I think it's, you know, location-based. They probably know where all the towers are. Let's send a message to everyone in this area. There's a bushfire in this area. We've got to alert everyone.
1: Yeah. So there's going to do it. They're going to do a test of this, and it's going to happen for everyone, whether you like it or not. It's going to happen on Monday, the July 27th. It's going to happen at 2 p.m. if you are in New South Wales, ACT, Queensland, South Victoria. It's going to happen at 1:30 p.m. if you're in South Australia or Northern Territory, and it's going to happen at 12 p.m. if you're in WA. Now, what is going to happen is there's going to be a loud siren and a vibration from your phone. So your mobile device will vibrate and play a loud 10-second siren-like sound.
0: Damn, I didn't realize it was going to be audio pumping out of the phone.
1: Oh, I tell you what, there's going to be a couple of high school kids that are going to get sprung, no doubt.
0: What do you mean?
1: Well, I'm sure that there's you're not allowed to have your phone in here, exactly, and then suddenly we're going to see who's copping that burner.
0: Yeah.
1: From that ring-a-ding-ding that'll be happening. Now, it's classified as a critical alert, so it's going to make noise even if your phone is on silent or do not disturb. You can't turn it off.
0: So if we all go to watch the movies, like if you're in a movie screening at 2 p.m. on a Monday, in the cinema, everyone's phone is going to go during the middle of bloody The Odyssey.
1: Yeah.
0: You're going to start vibrating and making sound.
1: Fully. It's going to be like, I've never told you this, Delilah, but everyone's sitting on the edge of their seat. Whoop, whoop, whoop.
0: So silent or do not disturb, it busts through that, but it does, if your phone is off, I guess, it won't work.
1: Yeah, you have to turn your phone. If you do not want to be known.
0: It doesn't know you, does it?
1: No, it's not about, sorry, it's not about known. No, yeah. this is where there is an issue. Because there are people who do not want to be found, who are hiding, who don't want to know that they are, wherever they are, they don't want their mobile to go off because they, you know, particularly there are people, victims of domestic violence, etc., who don't want to be known where they are or that their phone is on and all this sort of stuff.
0: Or that they've got a different phone, maybe?
1: Exactly. That there might be a second phone that people don't know about, all that stuff. So it is valid to be concerned if you don't want this to happen. And if you don't want it, then you need to turn your phone off or turn it to airplane mode at least an hour before the test.
0: Airplane mode, I didn't realize it takes a while to kick in.
1: I don't know either. This is just what I've been told. All right. So turn off your device or put it in airplane mode at least 1 hour before the test. But look, I think it's going to be pretty useful.
0: Yeah. If the system does not collect your phone number, track your location or store personal information, and it'll be sent to all iPhones 11 and up and Android devices running Android 12 or later, as well as compatible smart watches. But that's the thing. Like the government doesn't even have to have your phone number. You just do 04 at every number and send it to all of those. Like, it's not keeping and storing Matt O'Kine's phone number for some hotline bling.
1: If the government want to find me, it's not hard. 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
0: Exactly.
1: Every day, and they'll find me. All these companies know more about us than we know about ourselves. So I'm not too paranoid about any of that stuff, but there is the genuine concern about, discretion if you don't want your phone to be known to others.
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0: Putting on my black turtleneck and sneaking into the Museum of Contemporary Art to steal some jewels at 2 p.m. on Monday. So I'm going to have to make sure I'm on aeroplane mode an hour before. The guards looking up at the roof as my suction-cupped hands. Like, oh, damn it! Damn you, AusAlert!
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10: Your 4-day forecast for Western Victoria. A strong wind warning for the west coast and a cloudy day ahead with a high chance of showers throughout the morning and into the afternoon. Tomorrow, cloudy with a morning shower, light winds and a top of 12. For Thursday, partly cloudy and 14. And then on Friday, mostly sunny and a top of 16 degrees. Today, Hamilton headed for a max of 12, 13 the top for Casterton, Portland and the coast.
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10: Right now, it's 7 degrees.
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11: 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Fifi, Fev and Nick's happy hour.
12: Fifi, Fev and Nick.
13: Great week in footy, apart from the Dogs getting rolled by Fremantle. But I tell you what, it all kicked off this round. Collingwood taking down Geelong.
14: No, we lost.
13: They stunk it up. I've got to stop tipping.
14: I tipped Collingwood. They stunk.
13: I tried to give you the win, Jack.
15: I tried to rewrite history.
16: It would have been nice if
15: we did get the
14: chockies,
15: but they'll
14: come back and someone got a mark in the last quarter, probably to get them a little bit close, and they missed it.
16: Yeah.
14: I'm not sure who that was, but
13: we could have all just run with what I was saying.
14: I'm like, he'll kick this. I backed you in. I'm like, he'll kick this.
13: You did.
14: And bang, you missed it.
16: Sorry, my bad.
13: That's okay. What can we look forward to this week?
14: West Coast.
16: Yeah, we're playing on Sunday over in Perth. So
13: they can't
16: we'll fly
13: goals.
16: Over Friday.
15: Yeah, I saw their accuracy yesterday. It was no good. So
13: terrible.
15: Hopefully they can continue the same. next week.
17: No, that's all right. One from two.
14: That stat, I was like, because I backed West Coast to beat Richmond. I'm like, if they had a kick straight, they would have won. And then she's
13: I backed Richmond.
14: Yeah.
13: I was watching it. But to me, West Coast got close. I'm sick of the games, guys. And as a footballer, a current playing footballer, Jake, can you stop the close games? Like when somebody's winning,
14: oh, yeah, just
13: let them win. It's the clawing back that's doing my head in.
15: No.
14: She doesn't get it, man. She does not get it.
15: No, the close games is what brings people ones. To the,
13: I know,
15: yeah, the games.
13: I
15: want to watch it, wants. The audience.
13: I'm a nail biter. I can't cope with it. It's too much. Anyway, what do you got on today?
14: Well, he's come in because I've actually coded his game for him. So I'm just going to...
17: Down through goal kicking routine.
14: Yeah, just going to teach him how to kick. Got it all here. So in the ad break...
17: Fev's actually got his MacBook out from Richmond AFLW and he's cut up a bunch of video. He's doing his homework. He showed me his PowerPoint presentation before.
15: He was already complaining about having to go in for a full day after.
14: Oh, mate. Coding, bro. He gets it. He has to go in there and watch his tape.
13: Nobody is pulling Jack Crisp aside and saying, hey, this is where you could do better, are they?
15: Yeah, yeah, of course. You're always going to look for room to grow. You know?
14: And then he goes, I've played 8,000 games in a row. Shut up.
13: There's no coach. There's no coach. Yeah.
15: No, I'm trying to stay in the good books with the coaches so they don't drop me.
14: Get dropped, yeah.
13: They're not dropping you.
14: No, he's on the verge.
15: Don't put that out there. Don't put it out there, mate.
14: You just said that when you barracked for Carlton and then you stopped barracking for Carlton, we were no good. You threw the first punch. That was when I was playing.
15: Yeah, I know. And you left as well.
14: Yeah, I did. For cash.
13: It was a
14: Favola
13: Cup on the weekend, actually.
14: Did you see the
15: Favola
14: Cup?
15: I did. I happened to glance over and see the score, and I was very impressed with Carlton.
14: Did you see me present at the start the cup, which was great?
15: No,
14: from Fox
15: but I did see from your socials that you're watching from afar having a good time.
14: Oh, I had a great time.
13: Yeah, there we go. Now, Jack, we have a very special guest for you to meet next. Can you hang around?
15: Yeah, I'd love to.
13: You are going...
17: Don't get the games record by going early, do you? Of course he's going to stick around. That's what he's best at. He's actually got the record. He sticks around.
13: He shows up.
15: Hey, you invited me in here. You set me up to fail.
14: No, we love you.
18: Nah, Jack Chris, he's very loyal, and he's going to be so loyal to us that up next he's going to stick around.
13: He's going to change somebody's life next. No pressure.
18: I'll do that after this.
19: Happy hour.
14: Wait, there's a guy out there box shadow.
13: Okay, let's explain what's happening. We have Collingwood legend superstar Jack Crisp in the studio. Now, Jack, you're going to help us with something because last week a random person rang Fox FM reception and said, hi, my name's Angus and I have a bucket list that I would love ticked off. I'm about to head off to join the Australian Air Force. And before I go, I want to tick off my bucket list. And one of those items is to be on the radio.
14: Mm-hmm.
13: So when we heard about this, we said, get Angus on. So Angus joined us on the show last week.
14: One, ticked off.
13: Ticked off one of his bucket list items. Then we said, can we get all your bucket list items? There were six of them. So he's done the radio. Wants to meet Daniel Ricciardo. Working on it. First dates, the TV show. Yep, we're working on that.
18: Yep.
13: Ring the ASX bell. Play Hydrox with Fev.
14: Yeah.
13: That could be possible. But one of them was he wants to interview an AFL player. Now, his idea was Vox Pop style.
18: Yeah.
13: Get outside the G or Marvel and wait till the players go in and try to interview them.
18: And
13: to get near an AFL player.
18: Yeah. He did that last week when he called in. I got four disposals, 100% disposal efficiency at Marvel. So, Fev was on too.
14: You're not an AFL player though.
18: Oh, geez.
13: So we've one-upped his bucket list. Little did he was just hoping to grab an AFL, any random AFL player. We've got him one of the AFL's greatest stars.
14: Superstar.
13: In studio so we can meet him. Please welcome to the studio, Angus. When do you head off?
20: On the 11th of August. He has a

0: to be a kamikaze pilot. What are you doing?
1: This is exciting.
2: I think we got him out of the Collingwood cheer squad.
3: Here he is. Angus, welcome.
1: Good morning, Melbourne. Good morning on your drive to school.
3: Yeah. There you go. Now, Angus, we ticked off. Well, now you're actually doubling up on your first bucket list item, get on the radio. This is your second time. But you wanted to interview AFL players. In fact, you said Collingwood players.
4: I did. I actually go for Bombers, but
0: yes.
4: Yeah, I know.
1: Yes.
4: I watched yesterday and I was thinking, if you've got any tips, just let me know, because I think I could be out there.
5: Well, yeah, make sure you're coming to Collingwood. I'll give you a few tips. Fev's going to come. He's going to give me some goal-kicking tips, and then I'll give them to you.
3: Now, Angus, you did say you wanted to ask some questions. So here is Jack Crisp, Collingwood great. You can ask him anything you like.
2: Games record holder.
3: This is your bucket list. We're ticking it off.
4: Are we live on air?
3: We're live on air.
4: Oh, we are live on air. Oh, awesome.
6: So take it easy.
4: All right. No. So
6: calm down, big fella. I also don't like a bucket list before going into the ADF. That's negative thinking. You're going to come
4: back,
6: soldier.
4: There'll be a bucket list in the ADF. Don't you worry.
1: What's happening here?
6: I like that this recruit is cool under pressure. This is who I want in our forces.
4: The front line. I will be the front line by next week. Don't you worry. So usually on Channel 7, I absolutely admire Abbey Holmes. I think she's an amazing woman. I think she is an elite athlete, and congratulations that she has another baby on the way. But I want to ask you this. In the 2032 Olympics, what do you think, what sport do you think Abbey Holmes would be good to rely on gold for?
5: Football? Is it flag? Football's going in the
4: 2032
5: Olympics.
4: Yeah.
3: Good answer. Good answer.
4: That's all right.
5: I didn't know where we were going with the question.
4: Yeah. No. If Abbey Holmes is listening, g'day. So early in the week, we had, I think it was last week, Cabello, we're already in August, but where were you when the Oz Alert, if you got one, Oz Alert came through?
5: Great question. I was actually at Marvel doing some filming for Primo for the club. I'm talking about the new beef jerky flavour, smoky barbecue. Yeah.
6: Primo, the beef jerky.
4: Is this Macca's or?
3: No,
6: Primo. Primo, small goods.
5: Salami and ham. Deli
6: Primo.
5: Foods.
6: Yeah.
5: Christmas
4: ham?
5: Beef jerky.
4: Oh, okay. That's probably not my type of food, but good. It's good getting a sponsor here or there. Yeah.
3: That's elite. He's not just an elite athlete. He was an elite ambassador in that moment. Right. Angus, you just witnessed one of the best.
6: Primo small goods.
2: How good are Emirates?
5: Unbelievable. Still waiting for a flight there.
6: Okay, there's a bar now, in the sky.
3: Angus, one more quick one.
4: One more. All right. Would you go on SAS Australia if Ant Middleton, if Ant Middleton was...
3: I don't think he's on it anymore.
5: Yeah, he's not on it. Well, that one looks too hard. I've done enough of those hard training sessions ever with my football career.
4: Yeah.
2: What's your number one question? Give it one...
3: He did it. He's done three.
4: One more.
2: I said one more.
4: I was a bit tired under pressure there. I hope Richard Miles isn't listening. Fev, do you have one?
3: Oh, my God.
1: That's a good question. That's his question done.
6: Angus, thank you, mate. Thank you. Have a good Monday.
7: Three voices, too many lols. Fifi, Fev and Nick.
3: Remember last year I just got obsessed with Ancestry.com?
6: Yeah.
3: When I paid for my DNA. Actually, you should do that, Josiah, because...
6: Why? Burst his balloon when he finds out
3: he's far more British
6: or something.
3: Than
8: Hang on.
3: Albanian.
8: My cousin did it, who's the same amount Albanian and English as I is, and he was 50% down the middle. So they all want me to do it just to see if I'm the same, but I don't want to.
3: See, I got wild results because my mum is Irish and my dad is Australian for 200 years or whenever they came over. Mm-hmm. So British heritage. And I'm just like massively Scottish. Mm. Like all my DNA is Ireland and Scotland. But I didn't know I was Scottish, guys.
8: The reason I won't do it, guys, is because I don't want my DNA going to who knows who.
3: Well, this is the thing. Mm. So I'm love crime genre. I'm into all the, I've watched all the true crime documentary. What is fascinating is now, you know how when DNA came in early 2000s and it just revolutionized solving crimes, but then you've got to have your DNA on a register. So they were finding criminals who had to submit their fingerprints or DNA. But if you haven't done that, they could. Now genealogy labs, the police force are using them because people are just willingly giving their DNA to Ancestry.com. And now they're finding criminals based on distant relatives. So...
2: You say you're dobbing yourself in pretty much.
3: Well, no, that you're not.
2: But like, you're giving up your family.
3: Hypothetically, you're a serial killer, but your second, third cousin has gone and done an ancestry test.
2: Yep.
3: They've got DNA from a crime scene and they can connect it to your third cousin. Mm. And then they go to the third cousin, you've got a relative, we've got to find them. It's fascinating.
2: I was going to do the, I was thinking about this because I was going to do the ancestry. Send my DNA in and then get on the peptides for like 6 months because they reckon it changes your DNA and then send it in again and see if it's the same, the test to see if it does change your DNA.
3: Wow.
2: Because it should be the same, but it should be the same results. It should be exactly the same.
3: But it probably is in terms of like where you're from in the world.
2: No, but they think that apparently all the peptides that these people are taking, it's changing their DNA.
3: So you're no longer French, you're from Jupiter.
2: Yeah, but they make
3: like,
2: it
3: where are you
2: to
3: from
2: see
3: then?
2: They make it up or not. To say, hey,
3: okay,
2: it's a great test.
9: You're welcome.
10: I'm half English, half Chinese lab.
2: No. Yeah. Yeah.
10: I've been on
2: Imagine.
10: The peptides.
2: No, I'm from Wuhan. What?
3: We have just, over the last few years, though, we've also had lots of people call our show, and Ancestry.com has, created problems in families. Mm-hmm. In actual fact, there are support groups. I think they've just started support groups for people who have been on Ancestry.com and discovered things about
2: oh,
3: their
2: wow.
3: This is the second, the third family, the dads that were spawning children all over the country.
2: Taking it to the grave.
3: Yes.
7: 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Fifi, Fev and Nick's happy hour. You are welcome. 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

0: tell you the end of this story because the clinker came. Uh-oh. Me and my husband are thinking this is too much. Like, this is this is too much. This is a lot. But anyway, we had one last Christmas together. She came over. We were friends. But then her mum had remarried another guy since then. So her mum and her dad, her other stepdad, was coming along to Christmas. And this little old lady came along as well. And we're like, okay, who's this little old lady?
1: Little old lady.
0: Little old lady was the dad's girlfriend.
2: Please don't tell me it was her grandma or something.
3: Hang on. The mum came with her new partner and he had a girlfriend.
0: Yes.
2: Who was her grandma?
0: He came along for Christmas as well.
3: So hang on. He was polygamous, so he had two partners.
0: Well, he wasn't married. He was married to the mum, but this one was just his
2: side piece.
3: Yeah. In all of that, I just feel for your friend's mum. She's copped a lot. Like, that is, well, not only is her husband.
0: She was going along with it all.
2: She loved
3: her husband. Yeah. Think about that. She's that well. Poor woman. Her husband left her for her daughter, and then her new husband has another girlfriend.
2: Who's her grandma?
3: That
2: pretty much.
3: Poor woman.
4: Jerry Springer stories. He did not disappoint.
5: Fev and Nick's happy hour.
4: You saw a crime.
3: I did. So Saturday night, I was out, guys. Rarely out on a Saturday night.
2: Where were you? Saturday night, pub, nightclub,
3: No, I was
2: musical.
3: Dropping Trixie at a 13-year-old's party, and it was a 6 to 9 thing. So dropped her at the party and then had Daisy in the back and said, hey, Daisy, should we go shopping? Go to Coles. So got to the supermarket.
2: So you weren't out, you just went shopping.
3: Went to the supermarket, yeah. I haven't done night shopping for a long time.
4: Night shopping, it's not a...
3: I used to do that when I was, before kids, and I lived on my own.
4: But it's not a thing.
3: Don't you know what I mean?
4: It's not
2: like bananas in the trolley?
3: No, but I used to go to supermarkets because I used to go, that was a great, if you're single without kids, doing it at that hour, you don't have all the kids in the supermarket, it's not as busy. Anyway, took Daisy and went, this night is exciting, shopping. It's nighttime, we're in the supermarket. And
4: Does Daisy think it's exciting?
3: Well, when I said you can have whatever you want, and she's gone drumsticks, so she's gone straight to the freezer aisle. And actually, I did. Do you know what I bought myself? Just a sponge cake. Just went, I feel like some sponge.
2: And you ate
3: bought
2: in the car.
3: Bought myself a strawberry sponge.
2: Did you just sit out front of the party and wait for your kid?
3: No.
2: Eating sponge cake?
3: We went wild.
4: Just lighting candles on it for no reason.
2: God.
4: Happy Saturday to me.
3: So had this real craving for sponge cake lately. Anyway, had a sponge and a drumstick.
4: Again.
3: And as we were going, Daisy and I did the self-checkout. So we're doing the self-checkout.
2: They're annoying.
3: And I saw a guy walking through the supermarket, an employee, and he had his phone up like he was filming. I've gone, what's going on here? And he was following a woman. And I went, oh, this is interesting, a bit of activity. Anyway, Daisy and I checked out of the self-checkout. And as we were exiting the supermarket, suddenly the alarm went off. And the woman that the guy was following was going out the entrance. But she wasn't just going out the entrance. So she's clearly gone out the wrong way. She's gone out with two massive IKEA bags full to the brim.
2: She's
3: gone in like Santa Claus, filled these bags.
4: Like one of the old, you know the TV shows as a kid and a giveaway would be like 30 seconds to fill your trolley at the toy shop.
3: She's done one of those. Now the poor employee, he's filmed her, so...
2: Gemma Prendergast?
3: No, Gemma doesn't do that. But then he yelled out something to her, like,
4: pointless.
3: How dare you, or something.
2: Yeah.
3: And
4: why I order.
3: But then Daisy and I following her down the travelator. But this is how brazen crime is now in Melbourne. She's got out of the supermarket, we're on the travelator, still in the building. She's just stopped.
2: She doesn't care.
3: She's not even broken her stride to get out of the joint with all her thieved goods. She just stopped on. I had to stand behind her on a travelator.
2: Did you make
4: that?
2: Citizens arrest?
4: The biggest crime.
2: Citizens arrest?
3: Well, if Daisy wasn't with me, I was so infuriated that you think you can just fill your bags while we're all paying still and we're, cost of living stuff on everyone. And you reckon you can just go in and fill bags. But I was almost laughing going, she knows. Like, I was like, why are you running? Run for it, mate, before they get the cops. Oh, there's no police coming. Yeah. They now know. Like, she, in her brain, if I was her, I was trying to go, what is in your brain at the moment? But in her brain would be, well, if you're stealing cars, carjackers can't even get into court. As if they're going to drag a shoplifter in.
2: I could go in Nick's house with a machete and steal all his stuff and then get out and not get charged. Mm. So what's a couple of steaks and a few onions?
3: Yeah, that's it.
2: And a sponge cake.
4: And no wonder she stopped. She's looking for cops. There's just a lady behind her eating sponge cake on a travel ladder.
5: Three voices, too many lols. Fifi, Fev and Nick's happy hour. Fifi, Fev and Nick.
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12: Your four-day forecast for Western Victoria. A strong wind warning for the west coast and a cloudy day ahead with a high chance of showers throughout the morning and into the afternoon. Tomorrow, cloudy with a morning shower, light winds and a top of 12. For Thursday, partly cloudy and 14. And then on Friday, mostly sunny and a top of 16 degrees. Today, Hamilton headed for a max of 12, 13 the top for Casterton, Portland and the coast.
4: Harvey Norman Hamilton, your local computer specialists.
12: Right now, it's 7 degrees.
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4: 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This
13: is Carrie and Tommy.
14: When you think Carrie, you don't think spontaneity. Okay, spontaneity is not usually associated with my personality.
2: I don't know. I think to give yourself credit, I think you're the most spontaneous version of yourself that I've ever known.
14: I'm the most spontaneous, organised person you've had. No, I think that would be accurate. Yeah. I think I had a lot of responsibility early on in my life, in my 20s, at a time when most of my friends were out living crazy lives. I was caring for someone who was very sick. And so I feel like I'm kind of living my life in reverse. And in my 40s, I'm learning to just say yes to stuff do it.
2: Mm. Yes.
14: And one of the things, the opportunities I had was to go see the Backstreet Boys at the Sphere in Las Vegas.
2: Sick.
14: Now, we had seen the Backstreet Boys a few years ago in Vegas.
2: Yes.
14: I remember Sphere. Being heavily pregnant at the time and having to carry everybody's drinks for them. Yours
2: I did
14: mostly.
2: Ask you for a bucket of Coronas and immediately felt bad as I saw you waddling back to the pool.
14: It wasn't the most ideal trip to Vegas, let's put it that way. But also, I learnt when I was watching the Backstreet Boys with you on that trip, the same thing I learnt when I was watching the Spice Girls at Wembley Stadium with you. You were the wrong person to take to concerts like that. And so this time when the opportunity came up, you weren't even high on the list of people to take.
2: Yeah, not expecting a little drive-by
13: still
2: shot
13: on the list,
2: here,
13: though. Still on the list.
15: Spontaneous drive-by.
14: And when I think Backstreet Boys, I think to the most carefree times in my life, which is me and my girlfriends, my late teens, on a dance floor. And it was honestly, when I look back, I think my favourite time in my life. And I think of a couple of girls in particular. And so when this opportunity came up, I thought, I wonder if I could take them with me. But both of them are planners. Very much planners. They don't do spontaneous things. So I decided the only way I could get them there is if I surprise them. So I set about organizing the greatest surprise trip ever for me and two of my besties. Yeah. So one I had to get from one side of Australia to me, and that involved telling her, could she just come for a long weekend? For a long time, that's all I told her, until the week before I said, can I please make sure you've got an active passport? And then she went, oh my God, Carrie, where are we going? And one of the funniest things she said, two things she said to me, well, three things actually. Firstly was, is this a Carrie midlife crisis type trip? Or a trip that I'll enjoy, meaning her, because my level of partying and her level of partying are a bit different. And I said, I promise you, we're not going to Burning Man in the middle of the desert somewhere. You'll like it. The second thing she said is, will I need my going out heels? And I said, yes, but knowing she was going to have to walk on the Vegas Strip, I said, but make them like walkable. Yes. She knew what that meant. And the third thing she said is, remember, I'm gluten intolerant. Will there be food I can eat? And I thought, is that not the three most pressing questions in a middle-aged woman's
2: That's
14: life?
2: That's great.
14: Anyway, so I got her. I surprised her. I told her when she got to my house what the trip was, that we were going to go to see the Backstreet Boys in Vegas. But I said to her, we were also going to collect on the way through our other bestie who lives in LA at the moment. And that was a funnier surprise I had to pull off to get her to the airport, that friend, because I was liaising with her husband. And I said to her husband, this is my idea. And he goes, oh, my God, she's going to love that. And I said, but we need to work out how to get her to the airport for this surprise trip. And he said, I'll just tell her I'm sending her on a weekend away, like a romantic, not a romantic because he wasn't there, but like a special weekend away. And I said to him, is this something you would do? And he said, no. So we're going to have to work around why I'm sending her to the airport on a trip away, because I've never organised her a weekend away on her own. So anyway, he managed to get her to the airport. So we do the first part of the trip. We get to LA airport and, like, we're flying high. We've caught up the whole flight over there. We've talked more than we have, I think, in 30 years.
2: The girls are up and about.
14: We're up and about because we've got kids and we never get a chance to just, like, talk without interruption. So we had a lot to catch up on. We get to the airport. We're ready to go. He says she's at the gate. So we start walking to the gate and I found this random woman and asked this random woman if she would film behind us the reuniting with our bestie. She goes, no worries. Anyway, for 20 minutes we walked around trying to find my friend. And we could not find my friend until the woman said, I've got a flight to catch. I have to give you the phone back. So she gave us the phone back. Then we found, I picked what I thought was a guy in his 20s. I thought, he'll be tech savvy.
2: Oh, no.
14: He'll know exactly what we need from this. No. And he would have looked, like, watched on TikTok and Insta all these reuniting, you know,
2: videos.
14: Yeah,
2: you're misunderstanding men's algorithms.
14: Okay. Or he's at least seen three women together. But you know, that if that's not his algorithm, surely.
2: Imagine that you've gone from one angle to an extreme close-up.
13: Yeah.
14: So we give him the phone.
2: Yeah.
14: We finally find my friend.
2: Yes.
14: And it's this beautiful moment of like, oh, my God. And she was stunned because it wasn't even like she was like shocked. She just couldn't
2: work. Yeah, you're in a different country.
14: You know when you work, someone's like, none of this is making sense. Why is Kate and Carrie here, and hold on, I'm in America. Like, it was all just, so it took a while for it to sink in. And it wasn't until we got on the plane, because then we had to go to the Vegas bit. It wasn't until we got on the plane that I looked back at the video and he has filmed me from about 800 metres away for this. literally the moment of the whole video, I've had to zoom in on to put it on Instagram. Zoom it in so you can even see us in frame.
2: Yeah.
14: And even then now you can't really see us. It's so blurry.
2: Yeah.
14: And then at the end of the video, because you can hear him talking to some guy, he's like, women, hey? They're laughing together. I'm like, dickhead, not only did you not film us where we can see, you're now making commentary. How about I go, men, hey, can't film damn thing, right?
2: Yeah.
14: Anyway, it did make me laugh that the point of this whole video that I wanted to film is now blurry and we can barely use it.
2: Yeah.
14: But it was an amazing surprise. The trip was amazing. Backstreet Boys, got into song, full song. The Sphere was the most incredible place to ever see a concert. Sick. I'll tell you about that across the week. We had lots of funny things happen, which I'll also tell you about. But if you're listening to this and you're thinking, I want to do a trip with my besties to Vegas to see the Backstreet Boys, you'll have to listen to us because after five, we've got a very special announcement.
2: Oh, I better be they can win, otherwise this is an unfair tease.
14: Well, you just have to wait and see, won't you? But right now, though, I did want to talk to people who have planned surprises like this. A lot of effort goes into surprises, but in the end, you can barely see our surprise because the guy didn't film it properly.
2: Yeah.
14: So on 13/10/60...
2: Who ruined the surprise?
14: Who ruined your surprise, Rachel?
13: So I went to my hairdresser and she told who's going to be my friend's hairdresser for her wedding, mind you, and she told me, how exciting is it that you're going to be in her bridal party? And I said, oh, she hasn't actually asked me yet, so I hope she does ask me. And then 3 months later, I've kept it a surprise, and she asked me yesterday, so...
2: Oh.
14: 3 months sitting on it?
13: Yes.
14: You must have been thinking she's changed her mind.
13: I was feeling a bit bad, but she hadn't asked anyone else yet, so I thought I was still in for a chance.
2: How was your acting, Rachel?
13: It was okay. I haven't seen her in a while, so I didn't have to actually see her face until yesterday, so...
2: I didn't have to see her face. It's so good.
13: Yeah.
2: I realized what you said.
14: She
2: what you meant now. Yes, but I meant the acting in the moment when she told you. Were you like, oh my god,
13: this is so unexpected. she hadn't told the hairdressers who her thing was though, so she's unsure how they knew. But
14: the worst thing with the secret, I don't know if this has happened to you before. So when a friend tells you something and they say, but don't tell that person, I'm not going to tell them I've told you. So then you do the whole lying like you don't know and you're all acting. And then the other friend says, oh, I end up telling them that you knew. Yeah. And it's like, oh, my God. And now I look like snitch. The biggest snitch.
2: Snitch. Thank you, Rachel. Appreciate it. G'day, Vicky.
15: Hi, how are you?
2: So good. Who ruined the surprise?
15: My older sister is a habitual surprise ruiner.
2: Yeah. Yeah. What's she done?
15: Well, I sort of lived my life a bit backwards, a bit like Carrie. So I found out I was pregnant when I was 18 and I confided in my sister and she told my whole family around Good Friday Easter lunch, including my grandparents at the table. Oh. And then my boyfriend.
2: Were you there?
15: I was there.
2: Oh.
14: And were you not going to tell people for a while or at all or what?
15: No, well, I was still deciding what was happening.
14: Oh, and Vicky.
15: I hadn't long found out, but my grandparents and my mum and everyone was sitting around the table for Easter and she told everybody that I was pregnant. And then my boyfriend brought me an engagement ring and he told her about it and she told me before he had a chance to propose.
2: Oh, no.
14: What's wrong with her, Vicky?
15: I don't know.
2: Is she doing it deliberately, Vicky? Is she doing hot girl stuff where she's just ruining the surprise to kind of because you're happy?
15: I don't know, but I've held on to it for like 30 years and possible resentment.
2: Does it feel good just to say it out loud?
15: Yes. You ruined all my big moments.
2: Good on you, Vicky. Thank you.
14: What about Sarah? Hey, Sarah.
16: Hi, how are you?
14: Yeah, good. When was the surprise ruined?
16: So it was my husband's 40th and it was by his Uber driver.
14: Oh, what happened? Like you were throwing a surprise for him?
16: Yeah, so I was throwing a surprise for him and everything, like his brother flew in, everything turned out perfect. He had no idea. And being in a smaller town, we had an Uber driver drop someone off and that person decided to spill their secret to the entire Uber driver and he happened to pick up my husband next.
2: Oh, my gosh.
16: As he's entering the venue, he goes, oh, are you here for a surprise 40th too? And then he knew it was him straight away. So with seconds to go, the Uber driver.
2: Because you said it's a smaller town. Have you ever seen the Uber driver again?
16: No, I wasn't in the car. I was already at the venue with our children hiding and his best friend, was look at his phone and Matt goes, I knew it was something weird because his phone wasn't even on. He just didn't know what else to do. But
14: So when he got in and everyone went surprise, how was his acting?
16: pretty bad. And then I was like, who was the person here that decided to spill their whole secret of their daily life to this Uber driver? So, yes, it was very...
2: I do feel slightly bad for the Uber driver just because... He was just trying to do the thing, same as if you drop someone else at the same concert. You're like, you're here for the concert. He wouldn't have thought, you're the person, the surprise.
14: Well, he should have thought, you know.
2: Yeah, okay, fair enough. Thank you.
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11: Your 4-day forecast for Western Victoria. A strong wind warning for the west coast and a cloudy day ahead with a high chance of showers throughout the morning and into the afternoon. Tomorrow, cloudy with a morning shower, light winds and a top of 12. For Thursday, partly cloudy and 14. And then on Friday, mostly sunny and a top of 16 degrees. Today, Hamilton headed for a max of 12, 13 the top for Casterton, Portland and the coast.
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11: Right now, it's 7 degrees.
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13: Hey, you wanted the top of the show.
14: I do. I've got some exciting news for you. You joke about you being the good-looking one, but I have a little sexy surprise for both of you. I'm not wearing any friggin' underpants.
13: What? Wow.
14: Who's the hot one now?
13: Wow. Why?
14: Why? Not deliberately, but I find myself, even as we talk,
13: you're with in a more jean or a tracksuit skin.
14: I'm in a short. Look at this.
13: That's dangerous.
15: Yeah, that is so
13: don't
15: dangerous.
13: Your leg up. Don't lift the leg up.
14: That's really dangerous.
13: Put the leg up.
15: Wow.
14: Baby.
15: So, but you've got it just for people in their cars at home. Hamish has a short that did taper in nicely, so we didn't see anything.
14: I think it's more like thigh tapers out.
15: Yeah.
14: To meet the hem. But yes. So, no, nothing was seen, but the risk in danger zone.
15: Mm. Yeah.
14: This was not deliberate. There's a couple of conflating factors here. I'm traveling after we do the show tonight. I've got to go interstate. So I've got my stuff with me. I actually have a suitcase in the bag with me and dropped my son very early at school. This morning, very early, 6:45 soccer training. Oh. And I'm like, well, we get in pretty early for the pod. It's annoying to go home and come back out.
15: Yeah.
14: So I met up with a mate. I was like, do you want to have a coffee or something? And he said, do you want to go for a walk? Yeah, let's go for a walk. So we went for a bit of a hot boy walk. And so I wore sports shorts, more like gym clothes.
15: Which had a built-in
14: underpant. Or a built-in anti-chafe system. Like a leg. I like the longer leg, as you say, for chafing. It's always been an issue for me. And that's fine. And you go for your hot boy walk. Yeah. And
3: I still wear jocks under that, even though those shorts built-in.
14: That's so much going on there.
3: Because it's just a mesh. I didn't know if...
15: The mesh is different. I'm talking about a built-in
14: bike short.
15: Okay.
3: Yeah.
14: Sometimes
15: you definitely wear underpants with a mesh.
3: Mesh, okay, good.
14: Yeah.
15: Unless it's board shorts.
14: Yep, that's the rules. And as simple as that. So I went for a walk and everything was fine. I was like, oh, I'm going to get into the podcasting station, but we're up a few floors here. Mm. And so I get out of the car. I was like, why don't I take my suitcase all the way up just to change? Like, I wasn't sweaty. We just had been walking. I was like, I might rock car park change.
15: Yeah.
14: Because then I can leave the suitcase in the car because I got to drive to the airport off the show. But it's an interesting, you and I have no qualms. Car park changes are interesting. We've changed in car parks many times. I always feel if you're just going down to your undies, it's fine. Tops off. Yeah. We've changed pants, get out of. We've done it for our whole careers.
15: And it used to be I'd go, well, I'm fine with it, so I'm not embarrassed, so I'll do it. But it turns out now, particularly in the modern age, it's like, no, you're exposing yourself to people that may not like it. And so you've got to be more thoughtful of the.
14: I feel these are in the days of just, we used to literally, we did the radio show for 10 years in our underpants every Friday. That pants was no Friday. Questions asked. Pants off Friday. Yeah. We'll just do it in our undies. So I think we just have an idea that underpants are clothes.
15: And, yes.
14: But when you're getting out of the sports short that has the built-in leg liner, you have to go completely nude.
15: You do, which is
14: for
15: weird.
14: A moment. There is going to be a moment of nudity. It's funny, isn't it, though? Because you do that at the beach. You do a quick bum out at the beach.
15: Very, very quick.
14: It's just great. And I hope that never goes from Australian culture that you see just a fast. It's not like we want to see fast bums, but you just go, this is a place where we know what you face into the car as quick as you can.
15: Yep.
14: There's always a bit of a shake as the leg goes into the underpants, like, shit, shit, shit, come on. Your legs are sticky with salt water.
15: Yep.
14: Everyone, if you see a quick bum, you look away, that's just fine. Mm-hmm. Like, that's how we operate.
15: Agreed.
14: But when you do a quick bum, when you do a quick nude in the car park, cars are coming past every 20 seconds or so.
15: Yes.
14: That is a scarier proposition.
15: Mm.
14: But I did it. I was able to execute it.
3: And you at least got the driver's side door open, trying to create a little shield.
14: Yes, front-on shield. Mm, and so you're just going to see me from behind.
15: Mm. And the difference is also in a beach capacity car park, we know what's happened. He's gone for a swim. He's getting out of his wet.
14: That's true. That is a bit more contextual. You're not expecting to see a bum in an office building car park.
15: That's a treat. Presents a lot more questions. Like, what's he done? Has the coffee gone through him? Why was he trying to dispose of his undies?
14: I thought I could hear cars coming on the ramp as well. So I thought I'm going to have some warning. Worst comes if I find myself tangled, which is your nightmare when you're doing this, I should be able to leap into the car. That's the thought that was going through my head. As a complete fallback last position, I can leap into the car. When you go in the elevator and... Like, you get in the elevator, you're like, I have this wild secret going on that no one knows about. And you feel like it's written all over your face because, like I said, there's so much now skin on skin going on down there. Even just getting a coffee when the lady's like, hi, how's it going? You're like, well, yeah, good. Why? What have you heard? How are you? Did you hear something? Did you hear a light slap as I walked up? I don't think that was me. Anyway, wild. So Sexy start to the show, but I will go and get him after the show.
16: Unless you've got some spares.
15: Nah, don't.
16: Would have thought you would.
14: Look, it is time. We thought we'd dip back in because so many come in for extreme empaths. But before we get to this week's, actually walking along the other day, I had a moment where I was like, this is as close to as an extreme empath as I get. It's not, I don't believe, this isn't me thinking an inanimate object is alive and has feelings, but it kind of is. I feel sorry for something. You know, it breaks my heart a little bit. I think I'm a small business extreme empath. You know how you want businesses to do well? What breaks my heart, because I think small businesses, the lifeblood of a community, you know, you want individual stores, you want individual cafes. So it's when you see any small business that has a yes, we're open sign and there's no evidence of construction around. Like when there's construction around, I understand the yes, we're open because people might think this building's been renovated. But when there's just a yes, we're open, just reminding you, as always, 9 to 5 goods and services available here. We got them. We'd love to sell them to you. We actually need to sell them to you. So please, please give us your business. That does break my heart.
15: That counts as an extreme empath, for sure. And we should jump straight into it. For people who don't know this segment, welcome to the pod, of course. But we just, a spot for people that have extreme feelings for inanimate objects, for them to voice it so they know they've got a community. Our opener is every song ever invented, all played at once, and no song feels left out. How lovely.
14: Gorgeous. Do you want to go, Ando?
15: Yeah, sure. Andy wrote this in. Gusto to you, extreme empath, he says. I have a cheap Chinese brand robot vacuum, and I recently changed its language to Mandarin as I felt bad with all the English it had to use in the house coming straight from China. Since changing it to Mandarin, I've noticed it a lot more chatty, and I think it's happier too.
14: True, nothing worse than landing on your first day and you can't speak, but we can speak the language. It's a thing, he has the setting. This is from Ollie in the UK. He goes, gusto to you boys. Never thought of myself as an extreme empath until today. Whilst feeding branches of a felled tree to my trusty wood chipper, I felt bad that it was just eating mouthful after mouthful of the same tasting branches. So I went and got it some branches from another tree to give it a more balanced diet.
15: Another worker here. This is Harry. I'm a bricklayer. And every year or so, the trowel you use needs to be replaced because it wears down kind of half its size. You tend to grow attached to your trowel because it really becomes part of you, I'd imagine. You've laid a lot of bricks with that trowel. When I buy a new trowel, I buy it a couple of months early so it can watch the old one and learn what to do. I do this so the old one knows it's nearly coming to an end. It eases the retirement process for the old trowel.
14: I would
15: never throw out an old trowel. I sometimes use the old one to show it that I still love it and the good times we had. Nothing more than
14: feeling. And the current trowel would know its time is coming, as all things must, when it sees the new trowel turn up and smoko and watching it, like just watching it do its job, because it would remember. I was once the watcher. And I remember an old trail I used to watch, and then it became my job, and so now my watch is almost ended.
15: Yes.
14: They'd get it. It's beautiful. comes in from Chloe. It's egg related. The other day, she says, I had to boil 4 eggs. However, there were 5 in the carton. This worried me. So to ensure one wasn't left alone in the cool, dark carton, I boiled all 5. They had a lovely time in the pot together, resembled a happy spa day. What happened afterwards broke me, though. My mum ate 4 boiled eggs and placed the 5th in the fridge. He's been sitting in there for 2 days alone. I still feel awful. I'm just pleased that he spent his last day with his buddies in a happy place.
15: Yeah, that's fair.
14: That's nice. But
15: you don't imagine the spa being 100 degrees.
14: Yes, this is the bit that confuses me. Like, we give all these things feeling, but then, especially when it's food, it is killed.
15: Yes.
14: So did the spa kill it?
15: No.
14: Because she's saying he's been his last day with his buddies. So did the boiling water kill him? Or is he going to die when he gets eaten?
15: No, I think
17: so he's last happy he day. Feels,
15: yeah, last happy day.
14: I think he had his last. So he's still alive in the fridge.
15: Mm. Yeah,
14: but he's got the great memory of the spa day until he gets eaten.
15: I think that's the logic.
14: Okay, that's the logic.
15: We've got time for one more.
14: Yeah,
15: this is Mick. I have an extreme empath story about my partner Maddie. Maddie and her best friend were out and op shopping on a trip to Brisbane when Maddie came across a nice old picture frame with a picture of someone's dog inside it. The somewhat poor quality photo made it very clear it wasn't a generic frame filler photo, but the photo of someone's pet. Feeling sad that this photo had been discarded, she opened the back of the frame, took the photo, leaving the frame behind. We now have the photo of someone else's dog in it.
14: So that dog's memory lives on?
15: I don't know. I don't know, but I think she's like, it felt like it was discarded and that felt bad to the dog. So yes. Now they look
14: like, I won't let the world forget you.
15: Mm.
14: Also, side note, who are you?
15: I mean, Carls, let's get the photo of the dog.
14: Oh my God!
15: If we find the backstory of that dog somehow, I mean, miraculous, but it's worth.
14: I think if you're going to come forward as the dog, as knowing the dog, you have to show us other photos of the dog.
15: Yes,
14: you can't because we have no way to test because she doesn't know where the dog's come from.
15: Yeah, exactly. Yeah,
14: so you can't just bring up and be like, yeah, that was my dog. Okay. I mean, I don't know why you would. There's no prizes available.
15: It'd be
14: great if we could reconnect the dog with family. Would it be great?
15: I don't know. We'll find out.
14: I mean, I'm not 100% sold investing too many man hours of this, but let's do it.
15: Would it be great?
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0: that guy's we just we say thanks, he's a good guy, we can thumbs up and we can hope he has a great day. But I was like, yeah, mate, people don't know which one we are.
1: No, well, I was going to say that we did a prank where you rang my mum as me and she didn't even pick up on that. So I think we've both got voices that yeah, they're very interchangeable. And we both had speech impediments growing up. And when I'm tired, mine comes back, according to my mum.
0: Love you. 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
5: Recent rain across much of Western Victoria has continued to boost soil moisture levels, building on consistent falls recorded since March.
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12: Good morning, I'm Dusty Fitzpatrick. Hundreds of protesters have gathered outside a One Nation fundraiser in Melbourne. Dozens of police were called in to control the crowd, blocking the street for 500 metres in each direction. The event follows the announcement of the minor party's candidates for the upcoming Victorian election. One Nation leader Pauline Hanson told those inside the protest was concerning.
13: Why is it at this point in Victoria that people don't feel safe enough that you have to have this police protection where their resources could be better used elsewhere? So why are we allowing these agitators, these ones that are full of aggression and so nasty, why are we allowing them to dictate the terms in this state?
12: Major bookmakers are being accused of using drugs, escorts and cash incentives to keep gamblers on side. A parliamentary inquiry is examining the federal government's bill to limit wagering advertising. Former NRL player Luke Bateman has told the hearing he did drugs with executives for an unnamed betting company at a VIP event. The federal government says the H5 bird flu strain will lead to more deaths in Australian wildlife. The CSIRO has confirmed a cluster of dead birds in South Australia has tested positive. There are 74 confirmed cases across the country. Environment Minister Murray Watt says more mass mortality events are expected.
5: This is the beginning of what is likely to be a long, difficult journey. The reality is you can't stop native and wild birds flying around, and you can't stop wild animals moving around. And that will mean more mass mortality events like the one we have now seen.
12: Iran's foreign ministry has quashed claims by the US president that new talks on ending the Middle East conflict will soon take place. Donald Trump claims to have called off mass strikes at the request of allies ahead of new negotiations. Iran says it's not agreed to any talks. A man's died after being hit by a truck at a mine site in the New South Wales Hunter. The man in his 50s died at the site near Singleton on Monday afternoon. He's yet to be formally identified. And one in four surveyed Australians fear they could lose their home after an unexpected setback. The McCrindle survey found 24% are only slightly confident they could avoid homelessness if they lose their job. Wesley Mission spokesperson Bay Warburton says it highlights the issue of homelessness.
14: Most people are now rejecting the myth that homelessness is a choice. That number is up to 70%, which is great. And only 12% of people think it is a choice. And what we're seeing is that Australians are recognising this can happen to anyone.
12: Checking the markets now, the Dow Jones is trading up 678 points, the Nasdaq up 564, one Australian dollar buying 69.98 US cents.
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12: In the AFL, Richmond defender Luke Traynor has been given a one-match suspension for striking West Coast Eagles player Jack Williams. Traynor punched Williams in the stomach at the MCG on Sunday. He'll miss Richmond's match on Saturday against the Adelaide Crows. Former Blues star Matt King is expected to replace New South Wales coach Laurie Daly. The Roosters' assistant was part of Daly's coaching staff as the Blues won this year's series. Blues centre Stephen Crichton believes King will be a success.
15: I've had Kingy for ever since I debuted in the Origin Arena, and the relationship he has with the playing group and the respect that he has when he was playing Origin, and the way he coaches as well, is going to be pretty cool for him.
12: And Socceroos defender Lucas Harrington is reportedly closing in on a move to the English Premier League with newly promoted club Hull City. That's the latest news and sport.
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18: Your four-day forecast for Western Victoria. A strong wind warning for the west coast and a cloudy day ahead with a high chance of showers throughout the morning and into the afternoon. Tomorrow, cloudy with a morning shower, light winds and a top of 12. For Thursday, partly cloudy and 14. And then on Friday, mostly sunny and a top of 16 degrees. Today, Hamilton headed for a max of 12, 13 the top for Casterton, Portland and the coast.
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15: Good morning. It's Daniel Brewer with your local news and sport. Western District Health Service is thanking the Hamilton Lions Club for its ongoing support following two recent donations to improve patient and resident care. Four dementia clocks have been donated to Coleraine, helping residents maintain orientation by displaying the day, date and time in shared spaces. The Lions Club has also funded a new grip strength device for the physiotherapy and exercise physiology department, helping staff access strength, mobility and falls risk among older adults. Health service staff say the donations will make a meaningful difference to care across the community. The federal government remains concerned many Western Victorians may not know what to do with their chickens or other animals to halt the spread of H5N1 bird flu. Agriculture Minister Julie Collins says biodiversity is the strongest defence.
16: Certainly strengthening on farm and on property biosecurity is really the single biggest thing that people can do. So this is to make sure that your birds can't interact with native birds and wildlife. Make sure that you have clean sources of water and clean sources of food. And certainly there's advice, particularly for Australians that might have a few free-range hens in the backyard, on birdflu.gov.au, and advise Australians that have them to go and have a look.
15: Western District primary producers have the opportunity to expand their knowledge free of charge at practical workshops designed to help provide farmers with an understanding of their gross margin analysis and cash flow budgets. Emma Clark reports.
17: Rabobank is encouraging farmers to take advantage of two free financial skills workshops early next month. The sessions will cover topics including financial statements, banking requirements, gross margin analysis and cash flow budgeting, with workshops in Warrnambool on September 3 and Hamilton on September 4. Emma Clark, Ace Radio.
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15: Local boxer Donald Duck Jones successfully defended his Australian super middleweight title in Melbourne on Saturday night with a unanimous points decision victory over his opponent Luke Scullion. The win maintained his unbeaten professional record, which now stands at 5 professional bouts for 5 wins. That's the latest in local news and sport.
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2: 8 degrees in Melbourne, showers are top today, 13, 6 o'clock. Good morning, I'm David Armstrong. A cleaner has been forced to flee a burning gym at Taylor's Lakes this morning after arsonists set it on fire. Kiara Parker reports.
3: Two masked offenders broke into the Sunshine Avenue gym just before 3:30 this morning and started pouring petrol all over the ground. Frightening for two people working out inside at the time, they were warned to get out before it was set alight. The offenders fled the scene in a vehicle waiting outside. A cleaner was upstairs, fortunately managing to escape without injury. The fire caused significant damage to the Taylor's Lakes building. Police are treating the incident as a targeted attack. Kiara Parker, Melbourne.
2: We're being warned to expect more mass wildlife deaths from bird flu, and there are particular concerns for the state's penguin population. Conservationists worry up to 40% could be wiped out. There are now 78 confirmed cases of bird flu across the country. Qantas is set to outsource up to 1,000 jobs to India, is Chelsea Bowden.
4: Known as Project IQ, Qantas is reportedly planning to outsource part of its marketing, finance, HR and other back-of-office positions. It's part of a deal with consulting giant Accenture as the airline works on cutting costs and overhauling its operations using artificial intelligence. In a statement to the Australian Financial Review, Qantas confirmed it is looking at ways to accelerate the use of technology and AI, but says discussions with Accenture are in the early stages and no decisions have been made. Chelsea Bowden reporting.
2: Industry experts want a fast-track review into the country's $7 billion cruising sector. They claim Australia is becoming less competitive and risks losing business to other countries in the Pacific due to regulatory uncertainty and costs. Donald Trump maintains he's close to a deal to end the war with Iran, but is quickly running out of patience.
5: To do an attack that big on a country, I'd rather not do it. Now, we've already threw lots of large attacks, but they were normal large. Hopefully they'll come to their senses.
2: Former AFL star Taron Thomas has been picked up for alleged drink driving. He was caught by police near his home in Melbourne's western suburbs. There's an urgent call for 2,000 Australians to donate blood. Supplies of blood types O positive, O negative and A positive are low. Life Blood's Ania Tandon says regular donors have been cancelling due to winter illnesses.
6: We know that winter illnesses are impacting the number of people coming in, with almost 40% of Australians reporting cold and flu-like symptoms, which means that they can't donate at that time.
2: Finance, Wall Street's up 693, the dollar 69.99 US.
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2: Coaches are hitting out at the AFL's crackdown on player management in the last round of the season. A memo from headquarters is warning clubs not to rest players ahead of the finals. Western Bulldogs coach Luke Beveridge says the league is completely out of line.
8: How the AFL could question a club, because you're questioning the medical department from a club as well. We're all trying to win. So no matter what happens, you're going to go out trying to win that game.
2: Port Adelaide star Zach Barters has returned to training as he pushes to recover from a syndesmosis injury to play in the Power's final game of the season. Josh Hazlewood, limped from Australian training with a back spasm, set to recover within a few days as the Aussies count down to playing Bangladesh in the top end. And that's the latest news and sport.
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9: Good morning, it's Daniel Brewer with your local news and sport. With sheep venture over for another year, the guest speaker was acclaimed political journalist Chris Ullman. Mr. Ullman says not all farmers are against future planning. It's in the way the governments and big companies have gone about it when it comes to renewable energy.
10: They really don't get asked, they just get told. And the consultation has been terrible, and the land that's being acquired is enormous. Not just the land now for wind turbines and solar panels, it's also all the carbon offsets that have been bought, all the pine forests that we're going to plant on agricultural land that was once primary agricultural land and now be turning over to growing trees. So I think that they sit at the very front line of where this transition lands. They're feeling the brunt of it, where mostly in the cities, people don't see any of it at all.
9: Glenelg Shire residents are being praised for embracing a new waste service, with hundreds of tonnes of organic material already diverted from landfill. Luke Francis reports.
11: More than 272 tonnes of food and garden waste has been kept out of landfill in the first 3 months of Glenelg Shire Council's new FOGO service. The curbside program began in April, with residents using dedicated bins for items including food scraps, lawn clippings and garden waste. Council says general waste sent to landfill has also dropped by more than 23% compared to the same period last year. Mayor Karen Stevens says the early results show strong community support for more sustainable waste practices. Luke Francis, Ace Radio.
9: New research released for Rural Road Safety Month shows a false sense of security may be contributing to rising regional road deaths. Chair of the Australian Road Safety Foundation, Russell White, has warned drivers to remain cautious.
12: 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So this Rural Road Safety Month, we really want people to join the journey and make the choice to arrive safely.
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9: Round 15 of Hampden Football Netball League Reserves football results. Koroit Saints defeated Portland Tigers. North Warrnambool Eagles defeated Port Ferry Seagulls. And Hamilton Kangaroos defeated Terang Mortlake Bloods. That's the latest in local news and sport.
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15: Your 4-day forecast for Western Victoria. There is a strong wind warning for the coast. Cloudy today with a very high chance of showers becoming less likely late this afternoon. Winds west to southwesterly up to 25 k's an hour. We're heading for a top of 12 in Hamilton, 13 in Warrnambool and Portland. Chopping down to 4 tonight. Tomorrow cloudy with a possible shower, 13. Thursday partly cloudy, 14. Friday mostly sunny, 16.
7: Harvey Norman Hamilton, your local computer specialists.
15: And right now, 6 degrees.
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0: And 16 past 6, this is your Tuesday morning crew with Gabby and Dan, streaming live on Listener as well.
1: Got a hypothetical this morning.
0: Hit me.
1: So it was posted online and it said, advice needed. It said, my husband informed me 2 hours before that his entire family would be coming over for the day.
0: Ugh.
1: The house was... You don't like your extended family?
0: No, yeah, no, I do like them, but I'd like with a bit of warning.
1: Bit of warning.
0: Yeah.
1: She said, the house was a mess. No gardening had been done. No dishes washed. Nothing in the fridge or cupboard to feed everybody.
0: Mm.
1: What would you do in this situation?
0: What would I do in that situation? I would immediately suggest meeting them somewhere neutral.
1: Ah,
0: I would ring them back and I would say, let's go have fish and chips at the park or at the beach or at somewhere.
1: Somewhere.
0: You know what I mean? Like, let's meet them in between. We'll have fish and chips.
1: What's your order? That's a good solution.
0: I'd even go, I'll pay for it. Just tell me what you want and I'll get it. All to avoid you coming back to my house.
1: And all to avoid some cleaning.
0: Yeah, true.
1: So the person who posted, I actually loved their response. I was like, oh, you're brave. I wish I could do this.
0: Okay.
1: She said, I told him I was going to have a shower and leave for the day.
0: Wow. I don't think I'd get away with that.
1: I liked it. But if you've only got 2 hours notice, the thing is, well, I was already booked in to see somebody else. I didn't know you were coming. I already had prior plans. Like, it's pretty believable.
0: Yeah.
1: Other people said he invited them, he can host them. Another said, I'd put beers in the fridge and be excited AF.
0: Really?
1: Yeah.
0: Well, I must really like his in-laws, that guy.
1: Somebody said, you know, I would organise food delivery and then rage clean. And that's what annoys me. You shouldn't have to rage clean.
0: Yeah.
1: Either your house is already tidy or you've had enough warning that you don't have to get all stressed. What's the point of being all stressed and sweaty and then everyone arrives and you're grumpy and you've got to host them? That sounds like an awful day.
0: Yeah. For me, I think my wife's family know what to expect when they come to our house. So they could pop around.
1: A bit of disarray because you've got a lot of kids.
0: Disarray because A, I've got kids, B, it's me. So I've set the bar so low over the course of the past 20 years that I've known them because I've been with Belinda for over 20 years now. Like, it is, they know what to expect when they come around. You know, I'll throw in it. No, don't worry about the mess. And that's all I'll throw in about it.
1: And they politely say, no, don't worry about it. But in their head, they're like, I'm judging.
0: But also, I'm telling them that if I go around to your house and I see mess, I'm not going to judge because I don't care. But I know some people do.
1: Yeah, right.
0: I have no pride in appearance or tidiness, cleanliness.
1: Yeah. I pick
0: you're
1: it
0: aware
1: up
0: of that.
1: Down.
0: You know
1: I'm
0: that.
1: Aware of that.
0: Yeah.
1: A couple others made me laugh.
0: Yeah.
1: It was... order online food and throw everything into one of the rooms and shut the door.
0: Done that.
1: I love that. I've done that too.
0: Because we have a door that you can't open because we have
1: fingerprint locks.
0: The kids can't access it, so we can do that.
1: And my last made me laugh.
0: Yeah.
1: It was everyone pitches in to clean. So can you imagine you arrive at someone's house, they're like, here's a cloth and here's the spray. Can you just wipe that bench down?
0: Well, get the people,
1: well, she said
0: get the
1: everyone
0: invitees.
1: Pitches in
0: get
1: to clean.
0: Get the invitees to do it.
1: I suggested that once to my husband.
0: Yeah, I don't think it's good.
1: Because he's like, oh, can we have everyone over,
0: if
1: blah,
0: they tidy
1: blah.
0: Up. Yep.
1: And I said, look at everything that needs to be done. Look at everything. I said, what, are you going to suggest that they each do 20 minutes each?
0: Yeah,
1: and he went,
0: yeah.
1: They would.
0: Yeah, yeah.
1: And I was like, I should have picked them up on
0: come
1: that
0: around
1: offer.
0: To our house, bring a plate and bring a cloth.
1: Yeah, bring a cloth.
0: And get ready to go and then we'll eat
1: if
0: afterwards.
1: If you want to enjoy the outside and the sunshine and everything, you have to gurney for 15 minutes each. Pick up the leaves.
0: Yeah. Well, actually, it's a good hypothetical because I've got a hypothetical for you as well. Although mine's a real life situation, which is happening in about a week and a half.
1: Well, that's not a hypothetical.
0: Okay. Yeah, you're right, it's an actual event. So.
1: Oh, you're going to do it now.
0: I'm going to do it now. I've got a birthday party coming up for my wife's cousin's kid.
1: Okay.
0: In Melbourne, not on this side of Melbourne either, on the other side of Melbourne. So it's a bloody long way to go.
1: Yeah.
0: It's a Saturday afternoon.
1: Yep.
0: Now, it clashes with Richmond's last home game of the season. Now, Saturday afternoon MCG, I would have been there. That's the perfect time for a country dweller. Saturday afternoon, go up and back on the same day. For me, I do that.
1: Yeah.
0: I do that a lot. And it's the last home game for the season. Now, I said this to my wife. I said, hey, listen, the fixture for round 23 has only just come out. Looks as though Richmond are going to play on that Saturday afternoon, so I'm not sure I'm going to be able to make your cousin's kid's birthday party.
1: Mm.
0: And she said, oh, no, we're going. We're going. They've actually put it later in the day so it won't clash with junior footy just for us to go. And I'm like, well, I didn't. And here's my thought, right? Here's my thought.
1: But Richmond are, I was about to swear.
0: They're terrible.
1: Richmond are terrible.
0: They're terrible. But I love going. I love supporting them.
1: Right.
0: I go to every home game almost, all the ones I can get to. Here's my argument.
1: Yeah.
0: In 10 years, I said to Belinda, are we guaranteed to still be married?
1: Whoa!
0: Are we guaranteed to still be married?
1: And
0: she said,
1: know.
0: Well, I mean, a lot of things can happen. I said, exactly. We don't know. In 10 years, will I still be a Richmond supporter? Didn't go down well.
1: Oh, I thought you were going to say, in 10 years, is that little girl going to, you know, still be part of our lives?
0: Exactly. Yeah, yeah. Imagine if I'm going to, I'm sacrificing a home game to go, no, it's a boy. Going to the birthday party of my ex's cousin's kid. That'd be even worse.
1: No, but this kid has one birthday a year. Richmond plays 20-odd times.
0: Oh, they only have 11 home games, only 10 of them in Melbourne.
1: Well, still, that's 11 more birthdays. You know what I mean?
0: Come off it.
1: Yeah.
0: Anyway,
1: your wife's in the right, if you want to stay married.
0: Not guaranteed, though, is it?
1: It's not guaranteed. In fact, 50% of marriages end in divorce.
0: Exactly. And there's no chance I'm changing footy teams. So
1: yeah, that didn't go. I'm actually surprised you're still married.
0: Well, there we go.
1: I would have booted you out.
0: All right. Well,
1: good, eh?
0: I'm going to a birthday party next week. 21 past 6. Porter, Gruth, Gabby and Dan.
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0: Another 26 to 7 morning crew with Gabby and Dan talking about our blood supplies at the moment because 12,000 new donors across Victoria are needed because some blood supplies are critically low at the moment due to winter illnesses. It's a regular thing this time of the year that regular donors are unable to do so due to cold and flu and that kind of thing. But, yeah, it's even worse this year than previous years.
1: And it's always pretty dire.
0: Yes, 1300 799 31. Carrie's online. Carrie, how often do you donate blood?
2: Oh, God, I don't know, a lot.
0: A lot?
1: A lot.
0: Is it a regular thing for you?
2: Not now. It was when I was younger.
0: Okay.
2: I always struggled with the hemoglobin and they kept sort of lifting the requirement. And eventually I just couldn't do it anymore.
0: Yeah, right.
1: My understanding when my hemoglobin was low and I didn't like eating red meat, they said, when you do have red meat or iron, also have a glass of orange juice with it.
0: Oh.
1: But it's to do with the vitamin C helps your body absorb the iron.
0: Carrie, if there's anyone listening this morning who's thinking about donating but might not have done it before, what would you say to them?
2: Go do it. It's easy.
1: What was your favourite snack afterwards?
2: Oh, cheese.
0: Cheese?
1: Really?
2: Don't like sweet stuff.
0: Okay, yeah, all right, okay. Good on you, Carrie. Thanks for being a bloody hero. And, yes, good message there for everyone to get involved today if you can or this week at some point.
1: Always good when you donate because they say you need to replenish like 500 calories, hot chippies, and they say, good. Oh, and take it easy for the rest of the day. Ah, cash potato.
0: 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Local news coming up in a moment. We'll talk all things sport very soon, Gabby. The AFL have put out a stern warning to their clubs. Don't you even think about resting your players ahead of the finals.
1: Ooh.
0: We'll get the details next on The Morning Crew.
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6: Good morning. It's Daniel Brewer with your local news and sport. The federal government says many Western Victorian residents may still be unsure how to protect chickens and other animals amid ongoing concerns about H5N1 bird flu. Agriculture Minister Julie Collins says strong biosecurity measures remain the best defence against the virus.
7: Certainly strengthening on farm and on property. Biosecurity is really the single biggest thing that people can do. So this is to make sure that your birds can't interact with native birds and wildlife. Make sure that you have clean sources of water and clean sources of food. And certainly there's advice, particularly for Australians that might have a few free-range hens in the backyard, on birdflu.gov.au, and advise Australians that have them to go and have a look.
6: Western District farmers can take part in a free practical workshop aimed at strengthening their understanding of gross margin analysis and cash flow budgeting. Emma Clark reports.
8: Farmers are being invited to boost their financial skills at a pair of free workshops hosted by the Victoria and Tasmania Rabo Client Council next month. A measuring financial performance workshop will be held in Warrnambool on September 3, while gross margin analysis and cash flow budgeting will take place in Hamilton on September 4. Emma Clark, Ace Radio.
6: Western District Health Service has acknowledged the Hamilton Lions Club for its generous support through two recent donations. Four dementia clocks have been provided for Coleraine, giving residents a clearer sense of time and routine in communal areas. The club has also funded a new grip strength device for the physiotherapy and exercise physiology department, helping staff monitor strength and identify risks such as falls and reduce mobility. The health service says the equipment will support improved care and well-being for patients and residents.
4: Local sport for Taylor Motors Hamilton, proud supporters of our local community and local sport.
6: Round 15 of Southwest District Football and Netball League reserves results. Cavendish 16-9-105 defeated Western 7-6-48. Tirandurra 13-5-83 defeated Dartmoor 5-7-37. Braxholme Wallisdale 10-8-68 in a tight one against Hayward 8-7-55. And Coleraine 21-8-134 defeated Heathmere 7-4-46. That's the latest in local news and sport.
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9: Your four-day forecast for Western Victoria, there is a strong wind warning for the coast. Cloudy today with a very high chance of showers becoming less likely late this afternoon. Winds west to southwesterly up to 25 k's an hour. We're heading for a top of 12 in Hamilton, 13 in Warrnambool and Portland. Chopping down to 4 tonight, tomorrow cloudy with a possible shower, 13. Thursday partly cloudy, 14. Friday mostly sunny, 16.
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9: And right now, 6 degrees.
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2: Oh, that's unbelievable. I can't believe that.
3: That's crazy.
0: Well, the head of football of the AFL, Greg Swan, has released a memo to all competing clubs. Do not rest players ahead of the finals. So the rules were changed. This was going back a decade ago now or so. So the AFL introduced a bye weekend between the end of the home and away season and the start of the finals. Mm-hmm. Because a couple of clubs, it was 2015, it was Frio and North Melbourne, rested a lot of players. Rested a lot of players because they couldn't change their ladder position. So they rested a whole heap. It might have been 2013 for Frio, but anyway, they rested a whole bunch of players. Couldn't change their finals position. Their last round games became farcical because it was essentially the twos playing. And then they brought all the good players back for the finals. The AFL is saying, you can't do that. It's not allowed. Naughty. Which I disagree with. I think if you're in a position to rest players before the finals,
4: strategy.
0: Who cares who wins in the last round of the season? All matters who wins on that last Saturday in September. But the AFL don't like it because they've now eliminated that bye weekend because, of course, wildcard.
4: Yeah.
0: So four teams are going to play on that bye weekend. So if you're going to finish sixth or seventh, and you know that going into last round, you can't change your ladder position, why wouldn't you rest players for a more important game the following week? And you've earned the right to, I believe, throughout the season,
4: like I said,
0: by playing
4: strategy.
0: Well. It doesn't make sense to me, but the AFL don't like it. They don't like the sound of it. Anyway, hey, somebody who won't be there wildcard weekend, I'm pretty sure, is the Gold Coast Suns because they've lost 10 in a row. They were 7 wins and 3 losses after 10 games. After 20 games, they're 7-13. And one former Sun, Oleg Markov, who went on to be a Collingwood Premiership player, has apparently heard from some of the players. The Gold Coast Suns fans aren't necessarily happy because Gold Coast Suns coach Damien Hardwick keeps referring back to his time at Richmond and saying, here's how I built the dynasty there. And they don't like the talk about Richmond. He won't shut up about it. And to be fair, I also don't shut up about that Richmond dynasty of 2017 to 2020 either.
4: Prove it.
0: So I can sympathise with Damien Hardwick. There's actually a crazy stat about not many coaches have been successful at one club and then gone to another club and been successful. There are, guys like Lee Matthews, Mick Malthouse have done it. But it's been a while. And you look at Dimmer at Gold Coast and Alistair Clarkson at North Melbourne. Great success of their first clubs, having trouble currently replicating it. Things can turn around, though, so we'll see. Hey, Australia are about to enter an unprecedented summer of cricket, essentially 12 months of cricket. We've got 21 test matches in 12 months, which is by far and away the most I can ever recall. And it starts next Thursday.
4: Oh, my gosh.
0: We take on Bangladesh in Darwin. That starts on Thursday. I'll be watching. Of course I will. But even yesterday, we had one training session. We've already lost one bloke to injury. So Josh Inglis had to retire hurt whilst batting due to bad back spasms. Hopefully that's not a sign of things to come because we've got Bangladesh, South Africa, New Zealand, India, England, then more England, possibly a World Test Championship final there as well, all in the next 12 months. There is a lot of Test cricket and especially...
4: No time to be injured.
0: And especially the bowlers who are all my age or older, mid-30s, not up. It's going to be a challenging year for the Australian cricket team. Hopefully they can come out the other side, but we'll see. 6:48, Morning Crew with Gabby and Dan.
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0: Lance Joy's Divine Feelings at 4 to 7. This is The Morning Crew with Gabby and Dan. Now, we've all heard the phrase passenger princess. Mm-hmm. However, coming up after the news here on The Morning Crew with Gabby and Dan, I would like to hear from the passenger kings out there.
1: Ooh.
0: The blokes who opt for the passenger seat instead of the driver's seat. Do you exist? Let's talk to you potentially after the news. Morning Crew.
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14: 8 degrees in Melbourne, showers at top today, 13 at 7 o'clock. Good morning. I'm David Armstrong. Arsonists warned two people working out at a Taylor's Lakes gym this morning to get out before they set it on fire. A cleaner was upstairs, fortunately managing to escape the burning Sunshine Avenue gym without injury. Two masked defenders fled the scene in a vehicle waiting outside. Police say the fire caused significant damage. They're treating it as a targeted attack. There are fears for Victoria's famed penguins as bird flu spreads. Earthcare St Kilda says it's gravely concerned for the 40,000-strong colony on Phillip Island and the 1,400 penguins who live in the city. Fears up to 40% could be wiped out. Victoria's Chief Biodiversity Officer James Todd says the focus now has to be on other species.
1: I can say that we are looking at vaccination as a possible treatment, particularly for captive threatened species.
14: Qantas is reportedly looking to outsource 1,000 jobs to India as it works to cut costs and overhaul its operations using artificial intelligence. The Financial Review reporting the airline is developing a plan to outsource around 1,000 back-office positions. Meantime, Australia's turned to India for help to fix our broken aged care system. Providers have struck a landmark deal with the state of Kerala, which will see registered nurses trained to Australian standards and brought here to fill gaps. The US president's accusing Iranian leadership of being duplicitous, insisting talks to end the Iran war are underway.
15: When we talk, we say we're talking. If we're not talking, when you ask me, no, we're not talking, I'll say it. But we are talking right now, we're talking, and we're talking at the request of Iran, backed by Saudi Arabia, backed by UAE, and backed by Qatar in particular, but others also.
14: Childcare educators raising concerns about a lack of extra support for children with additional needs. 9 in 10 of those surveyed by the United Workers Union say they don't have time to properly support those in their care. Analysts believe the start of spring will remain quiet for the property market as auction clearance rates continue to lag. Fewer than 55% of homes auctioned sold for the 10th week in a row. Cotality's head of research, Tim Lawler, says he isn't expecting a usual uptick when the weather warms up.
16: Still, it will be a test for the marketplace, and we're not expecting to see clearance rates starting to rise through spring. I think they've kind of found a holding pattern around this low 50% range. A little bit lower in Sydney, a little bit higher in Melbourne, but it does suggest we've got some further way to go with housing values falling.
14: Finance, Wall Street's up 693, the dollar 69.99 US.
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14: Coaches have hit out at an AFL direction not to rest players during the last round of the season. Here's Eddie Summerfield.
17: League headquarters has sent a memo to clubs warning them not to rest players in the last round, reading, while legitimate player management of fatigue or injuries is permitted, the AFL will scrutinise club team selection decisions. It's an issue for the first time since 2015, with clubs playing wildcard finals the weekend after round 24. Two clubs who could have their positions locked in regardless of result in the last round are the Western Bulldogs and Melbourne. Dogs coach Luke Beveridge telling Fox Footy,
18: how the AFL could question a club, because you're questioning the medical department from a club as well.
17: While Stephen King says,
19: I'll make any decision that's best for our football club and best for the management of our players.
17: Eddie Summerfield, Melbourne.
14: And that's the latest news and sport.
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20: Good morning, it's Daniel Brewer with your local news and sport. New research released for Rural Road Safety Month is warning a false sense of security on regional roads could be contributing to rising road deaths. Australian Road Safety Foundation Chair Russell White is urging drivers not to become complacent.
21: Every choice that you make behind the wheel matters. So slow down, plan ahead, and remember that every person that's on the road with you has someone waiting for them to come home.
20: Acclaimed political journalist Chris Allman says many farmers are not opposed to future planning, but are concerned about the way governments and major companies have approached renewable energy projects. Speaking after this year's Sheepvention, Mr. Allman said people should be upfront.
22: We have to have a better conversation than the one that we've been having, and all I've ever been asking is that people be upfront about the system that they intend to build. That this is not greener if you look up the landmass that has to be used in order to create this kind of energy, and it's certainly not cheaper because you have to take into account the total system cost, not just the cost of electricity when wind and solar is generating, because it's mostly not generating. It's off more often than it's on. So there are trade-offs in everything, and that's the thing, and I think that people don't recognise in the city.
20: Glenelgshire residents are being recognised for their strong uptake of new waste initiatives, with more than 270 tonnes of organic material kept out of landfill in just 3 months. Luke Francis reports.
0: More than 272 tonnes of food and garden waste has been kept out of landfill in the first 3 months of Glenelgshire Council's new FOGO service. The curbside program began in April with residents using dedicated bins for items including food scraps, lawn clippings and garden waste. Council says general waste sent to landfill has also dropped by more than 23% compared to the same period last year. Luke Francis, Ace Radio.
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20: Local boxer Donald Duck Jones has retained his Australian super middleweight title, securing a unanimous points decision win over Luke Scullion in Melbourne on Saturday night. The victory keeps Jones's professional record unbeaten with 5 wins from 5 bouts. That's the latest in local news and sport.
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6: Your 4-day forecast for Western Victoria, there is a strong wind warning for the coast. Cloudy today with a very high chance of showers becoming less likely late this afternoon. Winds west to southwesterly up to 25 k's an hour. We're heading for a top of 12 in Hamilton, 13 in Warrnambool and Portland. Chopping down to 4 tonight. Tomorrow cloudy with a possible shower, 13. Thursday partly cloudy, 14. Friday mostly sunny, 16.
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6: And right now, 6 degrees.
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6: It is 7:08. This is The Morning Crew with Gabby and Dan. I didn't realise until the weekend that my child, my 7-year-old daughter, is sexist.
23: What do you want me to say back to that?
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6: my daughter...
23: Because you and your wife fall into certain stereotypical tropes.
6: I've got a misogynist daughter. There's not much I can do about it. We'll just have to try and change her worldview gradually. But I'll explain what happened. Because coming up next, I'd like to talk to my passenger kings.
23: Right.
6: We'll get to it after G Flip and Bet on Fire. This is The Morning Crew with Gabby and Dan. Happy Tuesday.

0: the Great Divide, 16 past 7, Morning Crew with Gabby and Dan. So over the weekend, we caught up with my wife's sister, her husband, and their two daughters. Mm. And when we're out about and we're going around town, we went for like lunch and that sort of stuff, we were sort of, the kids are sort of swapping cars. It's hard to describe, but, you know, my niece was like, can I go in your car, Uncle Dan? I'm like, yeah, whatever. As long as everyone's got a car, it doesn't matter. We're all going to the same place.
1: Oh, the head count to make sure you don't forget.
0: The head counts are nervy. There's no doubt about that. But everyone made it to their destination safely, which is good. Now, somehow my daughter then ended up in their car. So yeah, my sister-in-law.
1: In her auntie's car.
0: Exactly. And what happened was my sister-in-law, Stacey, jumped in the driver's seat and her husband, Ben, jumped in the passenger seat. And that's normal for them. That's actually normal for them.
1: But she'll do most of the driving.
0: She does most of the driving. I very rarely see him drive. I don't know. I've never really asked them why, but she does the majority of the driving. And my daughter couldn't help it, but she said, what are you doing? The dad drives.
1: Ooh.
0: Because in my car, my family, if we're in the car and I'm in the car, I'm driving. I never go in the passenger seat. My wife's happy with that. She doesn't mind being the passenger princess. She can scroll her phone, do whatever while I'm doing the driving. But apparently my daughter was a bit like, oh, I just thought it was normal that all men drove and women just sat in the passenger seat.
1: It's very interesting.
0: Broke down a stereotype, I guess, for her.
1: I think often the male drives, but not all the time.
0: Yes.
1: And I feel as though with you particularly, you're very controlling.
0: I am, yeah.
1: You
0: yeah.
1: don't like anyone else being behind the wheel.
0: No.
1: I don't think you've ever let me drive when we've had to share a car.
0: No.
1: Even if it's long distance, I'm like, I'll do the next leg. And you're like, don't worry about it. I don't even know why I'm here.
0: I hate being a passenger.
1: You're very picky on driving.
0: Yep.
1: And like growing up, my dad was recovering alcoholic. So he was always the desi.
0: Yeah, right, okay.
1: Mum was only a one drink wonder anyway.
0: But
1: he was always the desi, so it was handy if like coming home from Christmas or something like that.
0: I had strong memories of my mum being a driver when I was a kid. Because my dad told me, and I was only a small child, that he had an arm injury which stopped him from driving. He lost his license for 11 months.
1: 11?
0: 11 months
1: there
0: for
1: you go.
0: High-range drink driving. So, they lied to me. Oh, his dad's got a sore arm. He can't drive. Mum's driving. So I grew up with mum driving a lot. Mm. But, yeah, my daughter doesn't know any difference. She just assumed that dad drove. 1-300-799-31.
1: Like women are incapable.
0: No, I know. They're not incapable because obviously she's been in the car when my wife's driving.
1: Oh, yeah,
0: that's
1: true.
0: That's how she gets to school every day. But if dad's in the car, dad's driving. That's just how it works.
1: It's a bit of old school etiquette as well.
0: Mm.
1: So, like, there's different various things. Walking on a footpath.
0: Yeah,
1: traditionally, if it's a male-female, the male
0: walk on the roadside.
1: Yeah, the roadside, the gutter. Going back to, like, horse and buggy, things were mucky and muddy.
0: Yeah.
1: And so if there was splash, it hit the guy, not the lady.
0: Yeah, I often thought that was more of a protection thing too. Like
1: if a car
0: ran off the road that it might probably get you first, I guess. I don't know.
1: Yeah.
0: 1-300-799-31. Are you a passenger king? Not a passenger princess, but a male who prefers not to drive. Let the wife do the driving. Or maybe you are the mother or the wife in the relationship, the female partner, and you do the majority of the driving.
1: I'm happy to hear old school etiquette as well. Do you stand when someone leaves the table? Do you wait till everybody has their food before you start eating?
0: Okay.
1: That's big one that annoys me.
0: 1-300-799-31.
1: I don't like when people start eating and not everyone has their food.
0: Unless you get permission. Unless you don't mind if I... Yeah, go for it, mate. You go for it. Yeah, we'll wait.
1: Yeah.
0: 1-300-799-31. Give us a call this morning, 20 past 7.
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1: Whoa. 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
4: Timothy, Catherine, Sally Ann, Amanda, Edwin, Shane, Michael, Jennifer, Gary, Jeffrey, Wendy, Gail and Daryl.
1: All right.
3: Wasn't there
1: 112?
4: Oh, sorry, no. Can't say all the nieces.
3: Oh.
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0: Well, coming up on Saturday, September 12, it's the 13th annual Melbourne Firefighter Stair Climb. Local legends Brooklyn Cunnington and Travis McIntosh from the Hamilton SES, Abby Phillips from Balmoral CFA and Peter Warren from North Hamilton CFA are going to tackle the 28 grueling floor stair climb in 25 kilos of gear.
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0: 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That's

0: oldie but a goodie from Vanessa Carlton. That is 1,000 miles at 25 to 8. This is the Morning Crew with Gabby and Dan. Got your local news coming up in a tick. Gabby with the trending news on the other side. What's going on?
1: Well, apparently plans for a follow-up Barbie movie have hit a standstill. And okay. There is a deadline on when negotiations can be made.
0: Gabby with latest next on Morning Crew with Gabby and Dan.
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15: Good morning. It's Daniel Brewer with your local news and sport. Primary producers across the Western District are being offered the chance to build their financial skills through free workshops focused on managing gross margins and cash flow. Emma Clark reports.
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0: cash flow budgeting, with workshops in Warrnambool on September 3 and Hamilton on September 4. 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
1: The Hamilton Lions Club have provided new support to Western District Health Service with donations aimed at improving patient care. Four dementia clocks have been installed at Coleraine to assist residents living with dementia by providing clear displays of the day, date and time. 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Western District Health Service says the contributions will have a lasting impact across its facilities. Authorities are reminding Western Victorian animal owners to take action to help prevent the spread of H5N1 bird flu. Federal Agriculture Minister Julie Collins says improving biosecurity practices is the strongest tool available to protect livestock and poultry.
2: Certainly strengthening on farm and on property biosecurity is really the single biggest thing that people can do. 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
1: 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And North Warrnambool Eagles 8-7-55 defeated Port Ferry Seagulls 3-5-23. That's the latest in local news and sport.
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5: Your four-day forecast for Western Victoria. There is a strong wind warning for the coast. Cloudy today with a very high chance of showers becoming less likely late this afternoon. Winds west to southwesterly up to 25 k's an hour. We're heading for a top of 12 in Hamilton, 13 in Warrnambool and Portland. Chopping down to 4 tonight. Tomorrow, cloudy with a possible shower, 13. Thursday, partly cloudy, 14. Friday, mostly sunny, 16.
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5: And right now, it's 7 degrees.
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0: $1,000 to be won with Gabby and Dan's Bad Minute. 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
2: Well, plans for a follow-up Barbie movie have reportedly hit a standstill, with Margot Robbie and Ryan Gosling seeking much larger salaries and a share of the profits.
3: Watch me.
0: Fair enough.
2: So the first Barbie movie became a billion-dollar blockbuster, and it's understood that both Margot and Ryan want bigger pay packets and profits, I guess, if the reaches certain kind of cinematic milestones as well. Warner Brothers, though, they've offered to improve their deals, but so far they've not been able to see eye to eye and agree. And there's a bit of a time pressure as well. My understanding is Warner Brothers has until December to lock in a deal before the sequel rights go back to Mattel. So there is a deadline.
0: Right, okay, we've got to get this done. How desperate do they get, I suppose? I don't know figures, but I mean, we're talking a good chunk of money here, aren't we?
2: What for?
0: For Margot and Ryan. We're like tens of millions of dollars.
2: Tens of millions. And especially he did such a good performance on Project Hail Mary, where he would have been talking to some sort of green screen.
0: He's worth it.
2: There is good news. Director Greta Gerwig, she's previously said she has ideas for a second film.
0: Okay.
2: She's going to keep those under wraps unless everything becomes official. But can lightning strike twice? I never saw the first movie.
0: I don't know
2: if it's worth a sequel.
0: I enjoyed the first movie.
2: But is it worth a sequel? Or did it feel like it tied in a bow?
0: I felt it wrapped everything up in the first one. But
2: We shall see
0: what happens.
2: Doesn't think so.
0: Maybe it wasn't enough.
2: There's rumours that Gigi Hadid and Bradley Cooper have secretly got married.
0: Okay.
2: So rumours started swirling because they were photographed in Paris and they're both wearing rings on their left ring fingers.
0: That is a giveaway.
2: It is a giveaway. Neither have commented on the rumours. Maybe it's symbolic.
0: Oh, yeah.
2: Like a promise ring.
0: Commitment sort of thing, yeah.
2: Yeah, so it's not like that typical kind of engagement diamond. It's more the band.
0: Yeah, okay.
2: And they're both wearing what I would deem a wedding band.
0: Yes.
2: But that may not be what it is. They have been together since 2023, became Instagram official in 2025.
0: Good. Nice.
2: You know, they're out and about together a lot at different events, and they've both got daughters or children around the same age as well.
0: They're both very attractive people.
2: Super attractive.
0: Yeah.
2: And I imagine they're going to fund their wedding themselves, which brings me on to my last topic. Actress Annalyn McCord, so she was in 90210 Nip Tuck as well.
0: Hi.
2: Not a super household name.
0: Yeah, I can't think of who you're talking about.
2: But her and her fiancé, who's a former English rugby star called Danny Cipriani.
0: I know Danny Cipriani.
2: So they're facing of course you do, you know the footy person.
0: He played for the Melbourne Rebels.
2: He did.
0: Yeah.
2: Briefly as well.
0: Yeah.
2: They're facing public backlash for setting up a crowdfunding registry, asking guests to help pay for their upcoming LA wedding.
0: Right.
2: I believe her ring is 15 carats, so just sell that. But they're asking for $100 for their marriage license, $1,000 for their rehearsal dinner, $2,500 for catering and so on. And it feels very tacky and it feels very shameless because independently, they're both quite wealthy. As a duo, probably worth like maybe 8 or 11 million
0: US. They're not necessarily like household names, though. Like,
2: yeah, 8 to 11 million US dollars.
0: Okay,
2: You can afford a $100 marriage license.
0: Yeah, you would have thought so.
2: And they said, you know, general donations help us create our dream wedding and honeymoon experience. Make it smaller.
0: Danny used to be a bit of a bad boy.
2: Oh, wow.
0: Back in his playing days too. So interesting to see if he straightened up.
2: 15-carat diamond ring, our wedding. No.
0: Okay. Well, good luck to the both of them.
2: Go to the courthouse.
0: More training is online. 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
0: 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We're going to take them after Stella Lefty. 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

0: New from Stella Lefty, that is Boston on the Morning Crew with Gabby and Dan. 4 to 8. Hey, it's Man Minute time. You want $1,000? Of course you bloody do. Give us a call right now, 1-300-729-931.
1: 10 questions, 60 seconds. 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
0: Sorry.
1: I was padding time.
0: Well done. Yeah. Well done. Seamless. $1,000. Give us a call now.
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11: 8 degrees in Melbourne, showers atop today, 13th, 8 o'clock. Good morning. I'm David Armstrong. A cleaner has been forced to flee a burning gym at Taylor's Lakes this morning after it was set on fire, fortunately escaping without injury. Arsonists warned two people who were working out inside at the time to get out before they set it on fire. The two masked offenders fled the Sunshine Avenue gym in a car waiting outside. Fire caused significant damage. It's being treated as a targeted attack. Travel experts claim Qantas has little choice but to outsource jobs in a bid to remain globally competitive. The carrier is set to send 1,000 AI back office jobs to India. Quentin Long at AustralianTraveller.com says the airline has few options.
12: What we're seeing here is trying to make sure that they stay competitive, because as we all know, there are some very, very, very fiercely competitive global airlines that Qantas is trying to deal with. The other airlines seem to have an advantage where they don't have as many controls on the way they actually allocate their headcount globally. And
11: a government minister is questioning Pauline Hanson's decision to ban certain media outlets from a One Nation event in Melbourne. The ABC, The Age and The Guardian all denied entry to yesterday's announcement of 8 One Nation candidates for the state election. Amanda Rishworth says answering questions from the media is part of the job.
13: She says often she has nothing to hide. As a politician, you have to turn up and answer questions. And so by saying you've got nothing to hide, I don't know why she would want to bar ABC, The Age, the Guardian. I'm not sure who was left at her press conference.
11: We're being warned to expect more mass wildlife death from bird flu, and there are particular concerns for the state's penguin population. Conservationists fear up to 40% could be wiped out. About 3.6 million Australians have experienced food hardship for the first time this year. according to new data. Second Bite says one in three are too embarrassed to ask for help. Spokesperson Daniel Moorfield says many are sacrificing essentials to put food on the table.
14: People are really trying to struggle to make ends meet. So 41% of Australians the last 6 months had to cut back on food so they could pay for essential bills. There's things like fuel and transport and gas, electricity, etc. There's so many things out there.
11: In overseas news, Russia says a Ukrainian drone has hit a busy beach in the country's south, killing seven people, including three children. US presidents accusing Iranian leadership of being duplicitous, insisting talks to end the Iran war are underway. The new Spider-Man movie setting box office records, the second biggest opening weekend in history, taking $355 million US dollars. Finance, Wall Street's up 693, our dollar 69.99 US.
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11: Coaches are hitting out at the AFL's crackdown on player management in the last round of the season. A memo from league headquarters is warning clubs not to rest players ahead of the finals. Western Bulldogs coach Luke Beveridge says the league is out of line.
16: How the AFL could question a club, because you're questioning the medical department from a club as well. We're all trying to win. So no matter what happens, you're going to go out trying to win that game.
11: Tasmanian Devils have reportedly lured Geelong development coach Nigel Lappin away from the Cats. Josh Inglis limped from Australian training with a back spasm. He is expected to recover within days as the Aussies count down to playing Bangladesh in the top end. And Serena and Venus Williams have been given a wild card entry for women's doubles at the Cincinnati Open. That's the latest news and sport.
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21: Good morning, it's Daniel Brewer with your local news and sport. A new way service in Glenelg Shire is already delivering results, with residents helping divert hundreds of tonnes of food and garden organics away from landfill. Luke Francis reports.
22: More than 272 tonnes of food and garden waste is being kept out of landfill in the first 3 months of Glenelg Shire Council's new FOGO service. The curbside program began in April, with residents using dedicated bins for items including food scraps, lawn clippings and garden waste. Council says general waste sent to landfill has also dropped by more than 23% compared to the same period last year. Mayor Karen Stevens says the early results show strong community support for more sustainable waste practices. Luke Francis, Ace Radio.
21: Drivers are being urged to stay vigilant on country roads, with new research highlighting the risks facing regional motorists. Australian Road Safety Foundation Chair Russell White says a false sense of safety could be putting lives at risk.
23: Every choice that you make behind the wheel matters, so slow down, plan ahead, and remember that every person that's on the road with you has someone waiting for them to come home. So this Rural Road Safety Month, we really want people to join the journey and make the choice to arrive safely.
21: Political journalist Chris Allman says farmers are not against planning for the future, but many are frustrated by the way renewable energy projects have been introduced by governments and large companies. Speaking as the guest speaker at SheepVention, Mr. Allman said the concerns were focused on the approach taken rather than the need for change.
24: They really don't get asked, they just get told. And the consultation has been terrible, and the land that's being acquired is enormous. Not just the land now for wind turbines and solar panels, it's also all the carbon and offsets that have been born, all the pine forests that we're going to plant on agricultural land that was once primary agricultural land and now be turning over to growing trees. So I think that they sit at the very front line of where this transition lands.
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21: Round 15 of Southwest District Football and Netball League Reserves results. Tirandara defeated Dartmoor. Cavendish defeated Westerns. Brakesome Wallacedale in a tight one against Haywood. And Coleraine defeated Heathmere. That's the latest in local news and sport.
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5: Your four-day forecast for Western Victoria, there is a strong wind warning for the coast. Cloudy today with a very high chance of showers becoming less likely late this afternoon. Winds west to southwesterly up to 25 k's an hour. We're heading for a top of 12 in Hamilton, 13 in Warrnambool and Portland. Chopping down to 4 tonight. Tomorrow, cloudy with a possible shower, 13. Thursday, partly cloudy, 14. Friday, mostly sunny, 16.
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5: And right now, it's 7 degrees.
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6: Good luck.
5: Ah, yes, let's do this. Brand new day of Mad Minute. Dave's our player. Morning, Dave.
7: Good morning.
5: Are you rich?
26: Daniel.
7: No.
5: Okay, right.
26: Well, he's honest.
5: Well, I'm glad he's playing. I'd love to give somebody $1,000. What are you spending a grand on if you win today, mate?
7: I've got to buy a phone.
5: You got to buy a phone?
7: Got to buy a new phone.
5: Mm. Well, what's wrong with the one you're currently calling us on?
7: It's a loaner.
5: It's a loaner.
26: Oh, dear.
5: All right. So what are you, an Apple guy, Samsung guy? What are you thinking?
26: Google.
7: Well, I was Samsung, but I've been converted.
5: To who?
7: To iPhone.
5: Yeah, oh, right. Good.
26: I can't use an Android.
5: No.
26: Like, my brain just can't compute buttons and where they are.
5: My wife transitioned to a Samsung for a couple of years and went back.
26: Yes.
5: You just can't. To me, you're one or the other. You've got to be a lifer. Anyway, all right, Dave, on the loaner phone, let's get you $1,000, mate. 10 questions, 60 seconds. Going to kick things off with a bonus question answer. We gave this answer away just before 3 yesterday afternoon.
26: All right, Dave, good luck. Bonus. What is the longest recorded flight of a chicken?
7: 13 seconds.
26: A common saying indicating that something is easy is Bob's your what?
7: Uncle.
26: What prime colour is most associated with Qantas?
7: Red.
26: What is 22 times by 5?
7: 110.
26: Who is the lead singer of Powderfinger?
7: Bernard Fleming.
26: Yogi Bear and his friend Boo Boo live in what fictional national park?
7: Yellowstone.
26: Oh, what is the common name for a person who rides what is the name for a person who rides a horse at a racetrack?
7: Jockey.
26: Which car brand makes the Puma?
7: Pass.
26: In which city would you find the Louvre?
7: Paris.
26: Who made up the iconic rack, My Money Don't Jiggle Jiggle, It Folds?
7: Louis Theroux.
26: And which car brand makes the Puma?
7: Ford.
5: Listen.
26: What a shambolic mess that was.
5: I could be a prick.
26: You could
5: say, you said Yellowstone first when the answer we're looking for was Jellystone. But yeah, I'm not in that kind of mood, Dave. Congratulations, mate. You've won $1,000.
7: Thank you.
5: Now, are you going to go secondhand with the phone or are you going to get a brand newie?
7: I'm going to do the right thing and go secondhand.
26: Oh, good on you. We did a nice thing by giving you the $1,000 when it was a bit dicey.
5: we would have been really mean not to give it to you. So Jellystone, yes. Obviously a take on Yellowstone, but Jellystone for
27: Yogi Bear and Boo Boo.
5: We got you $1,000, Dave. Well played, mate. Well done to the helpers in the background. Have a wonderful day and enjoy that brand new phone.
7: Thank you very much.
5: Secondhand phone is what I meant. Anyway, there's Dave having a win with Bad Minute. Good stuff.
26: I would also like to look up how many Ford Pumas have been sold. I think I saw my first one the other day.
5: Yeah, I can't picture it.
26: No.
5: I'm not a big car person,
26: it's
5: but
26: a hatchy
5: I can't picture
26: type thing.
5: Is it?
26: Yeah.
5: Yeah, right. Okay.
26: I'd never heard of it. Saw one the other day and I went,
5: well, there you go. Well done, Dave. We will play Bad Minute again tomorrow. Maybe another $1,000 could be coming your way. If you want to get a one-step head start, catch that bonus question answer just before 3 this afternoon for the Mad Minute here on The Morning Crew with Gabby and Dan.

0: and Liar at 18 past 8, Morning Crew with Gabby and Dan. That's an appropriate song to play right now as well, because I reckon if somebody would have told me this next story without video evidence, I would have said, you're a liar. So this is a story that's floating about, actually went to air last night on Channel 7 News in Adelaide. A guy in a bottle shop, a pub slash bottle shop in the Adelaide Hills, has caught a bungee with his bare hands, or should I say bare hand. So this guy, I'll play you the news report, but he went to the bottle shop of his local pub and there was a bungee loose inside the store and it was just flying around and old mate just reached out one-handed and plucked it out of the sky.
1: So not even jumping in the air for ages.
0: Just whack one hand up, caught it, one-handed. Now, if there wasn't vision, I wouldn't believe it. It would go down as an old pub tale, but it was caught on camera and it made Channel 7 Adelaide News last night.
2: Instead of grabbing a beer in the Lobethal Hotel, David Naira reached for a budgie.
3: Yeah, soft hands.
4: I could hear Richard Benno in the background.
2: The local retiree went to check on his mate Paul, who was meant to be shouting, only to find himself assisting staff catch the escaped pet budgie called Lucky.
3: Walking out to the bar, and then it just flew at me. I thought, oh, hang on. That's how simple it was. It was like no thought, just reaction to it.
1: I've just seen it. It's just bang. Got it.
0: Plucked it out of the air.
1: The budgie.
0: Yeah, the budgie flying around the bottle shop.
1: The pet budgie.
0: Old mate Dave's just gone, oh, yeah, and caught it one-handed and just stuck it back in a box and they put it back in its cage, I imagine, as it was a pet budgie. I wouldn't be going around catching birds at the minute for obvious reasons, but Dave had a crack at it. And well done to him. Now, if he'd have told me that story, oh, that one time there was a budgie losing the bottle shop and I caught it one-handed, I'd be like, calm off it, Dave. No, you didn't. But it's on CCTV. It made the news. And it begs the question, what happened to you that you went, ah, I wish someone was filming that? 1-300-799-3. Because maybe something unbelievable has happened to you, which when you try to explain to people, they go, that didn't happen, mate. Be like, it did. I wish someone was filming at the time. Have you ever had an example like that, Gab?
1: Oh, definitely can't catch anything, so no. No, the only thing that springs to mind is my mum was such a classical woman. But then one time she swore. And so these people used to call our landline all the time asking for Gail in this American accent.
0: Yeah, right.
1: But my parents had had the house by then for like 30-odd years. Yeah, they'd had the same number. Like, no, there's no Gail here. And like she'd got over it. It had been years and years and years. And one day she told them to F off.
0: Wow.
1: And my brothers and
0: Helen.
1: I went, whoa, because we never heard her swear. And she never did again.
0: It work? Did they call back, the people looking for Gail?
1: I think it was effective. Yeah. But, I mean, how dumb can you be to call the same number over and over and over for years expecting a different outcome?
0: Change the number in your phone book. Probably was how they did it back in those days.
1: It's clearly not right. But, yeah, she told them to F off. We're like, well, that was a bit dramatic.
0: I wish I had that on camera.
1: I wish I had
0: somebody filming that.
1: Somebody filming.
0: 1-300-799-3. Inspired by Gabby's mum. Inspired by Dave from the pub in the Adelaide Hills. What happened to you? What did you do? What did you accomplish where you just went, oh, I wish someone was filming that?
1: Because I don't think if my brothers weren't there, they wouldn't have believed me.
0: Yeah.
1: That's what she said.
0: I saw a UFO and I did.
1: No, you didn't.
0: I did. Nah. I did, but I wish someone was filming
1: you
0: it.
1: You didn't.
0: I did. And my brother was with me.
1: And what did he say?
0: Well, he would have been older too, because my brother's a lot older than me. So I'd have been 6 and he'd have been like 28.
1: Was it a laser light?
0: No, it was something flying through the sky, then broke into pieces, and one part went back to the sky, one part came down to the ground.
1: But it's way before Starlink.
0: Yeah, and that this type was like 1996 or something. Wish I caught it on camera. 1-300-799-3. Give us a call.
1: I wish there was footage of my and my husband's faces when our celebrant was holding my wedding band.
0: Yes.
1: And she held it and she said, this is a beautiful wedding ring. And then she dropped it. And we watched it bounce, bounce, bounce, spin, spin, and then thankfully land. Otherwise, it was going over a cliff.
0: Oh, God.
1: Like, who pays?
0: Yeah. Oh, my God.
1: I wasn't sure, but who
0: zoom
1: pays?
0: In, cameraman, zoom in on that bride's
1: would
0: face.
1: Would have been our faces going,
0: 1-300-799-3. What do you wish was caught on camera? 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
1: So you can catch up at training this Thursday night. 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

0: Dynamite at 8:30, Morning Crew with Gabby and Dan. What do you wish was caught on camera? Oh, I wish someone was filming that. It's an incredible story coming out of Adelaide Hills overnight. A guy went into the bottle shop. There was a loose budgie and he just caught it one-handed. I won't be catching birds at the minute, but he tried. He might have had a couple as well.
1: But without effort. He wasn't jumping around or anything. It was just one smooth arm up in the air.
0: Caught it in one go.
1: Do you reckon he was surprised?
0: I would be.
1: I think I would go, oh, my God, it's a bird, and then I'd just let it go.
0: Oh,
1: I can't believe I did that.
0: Here's some of the audio.
2: Instead of grabbing a beer in the Lopethal Hotel, David Naira reached for a budgie.
3: Yeah, soft hands.
4: I could hear Richard Benno in the background.
2: The local retiree went to check on his mate Paul, who was meant to be shouting, only to find himself assisting staff catch the escaped pet budgie, called Lucky.
3: Walking out of the bar, and then it just flew at me. I thought, oh, hang on. That's how simple it was. It was like no thought, just reaction to it.
0: If Channel 9 sell classic catches with their cricket coverage, that would be catch A, ladies and gentlemen. Well done indeed. What do you wish was caught on camera? Something amazing, maybe a feat you did. Anyone see that? Oh, no. 1-300-799-31.
1: At my fifth birthday, or maybe my sixth, but I think it was my fifth birthday, we went bowling.
0: Oh, yeah.
1: And my brother had two strikes in a row. So
0: yes.
1: If I'm five, he's 8 or 9.
0: Yep.
1: And my dad goes, I'll bet you $100 you can't get a third strike in a row.
0: $100?
1: And it's just a turn of phrase.
0: Well, that's big money in the 90s.
1: It was. And there, my brother did it. He got the third strike.
0: Oh.
1: It took Dad about 4 years to cough up. He's like, no, it was just a turn of phrase. But $100 in about 1997. My mum was like, what were you thinking?
0: I went bowling a few weeks ago.
1: You'd be happy with a lollipop.
0: I went bowling a few weeks ago with my son Ikey and his carers.
1: Yeah.
0: And I said to the carers, oh, I'm hopeless at temping bowling. Mate, I should have the bumpers up.
1: Well,
0: that's how
1: I saw your score.
0: Yeah.
1: You were really good.
0: Yeah, I started with 3 strikes.
1: Oh,
0: and they're like,
1: compounds.
0: Oh, yeah, whatever. They're bulldust. I'm like, oh, no, trust me, I'm normally crap at this.
1: No, I saw your score. You were impressive.
0: I did, just once. Bree's there. Bree, what do you wish was caught on camera?
5: It was a few years ago now when I was a lot fitter, but I was playing netball and I'm a goal shooter and the wing attack threw the ball and overshot it and I ran after it and went to flick it back into play and actually got it in the goal.
1: Oh, that's so cool.
0: Oh, well, you just flung it back over your shoulder to try and keep it and actually went through?
5: Yes.
0: Oh, yep. Wow.
1: That's fantastic.
0: At least there would have been a few witnesses. Yeah, well, at least there were a few witnesses to see it.
5: I was playing a lower grade, so we didn't have much of a crowd, which made it even more funny. But, no, it was a once-in-a-lifetime shot, I think.
1: What a trick shot.
0: Well done, Brie. And you're retired from netball now?
5: No, I'm not.
0: Okay.
5: But I probably should be.
0: Well, maybe this weekend, head back out there and try and fluke it again.
5: Yeah, we've got to buy it, but anyway, we'll keep trying for the trick shot.
0: Good stuff. Good on you, Bree. Thank you very much.
1: Back then, it may have been a handy cam for her as well.
0: Oh, the old camcorder.
1: Oh, no, we ran out of the cassette tape.
0: I was very lucky that the only time I did anything good on the sporting field, it was filmed. I made my one and only century in cricket. And it was.
1: Well, there's a long build up for
0: there
1: it.
0: There was. Literally, when I got to 94, I think they started filming every ball because, you know, I could get to 100 at any point. And I got there in singles just to be a pain in the backside for them.
1: Just want to make sure everyone's ready.
0: Exactly. Anyway, so I'm glad that was filmed. 1-300-799-31. If you have an amazing feat that you wish was on camera. But right now, for Dave in the bottle shop in the Adelaide Hills.
1: He's famous.
0: What a man. Well done to him. 27-9. Morning Crew with Gabby and Dan.
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11: Good morning. It's Daniel Brewer with your local news and sport. Western District Health Service is thanking the Hamilton Lions Club after receiving two donations to support healthcare delivery. The club has donated four dementia clocks for Coleraine, helping create a more familiar environment for residents and supporting daily routines. It has also provided funding for a new grip strength device, allowing physiotherapy staff to assess strength and identify patients who may be at risk of falls or declining mobility. The Health Service says the donations are a valuable boost to local patient and residential care. The federal government is urging Western Victorians to remain vigilant, with concerns some poultry owners may not know how to respond to H5N1 bird flu risks. Agriculture Minister Julie Collins says maintaining good biosecurity is crucial in stopping the spread of the disease.
12: Certainly strengthening on farm and on property biosecurity is really the single biggest thing that people can do. So this is to make sure that your birds can't interact with native birds and wildlife. Make sure that you have clean sources of water and clean sources of food. And certainly there's advice, particularly for Australians that might have a few free-range hens in the backyard, on birdflu.gov.au, and advise Australians that have them to go and have a look.
11: Free workshops are being held for Western District farmers, providing practical guidance on financial tools, including gross margin analysis and cash flow planning. Emma Clark reports.
13: Farmers are being invited to boost their financial skills at a pair of free workshops hosted by the Victoria and Tasmania Rabo Client Council next month. A measuring financial performance workshop will be held in Warrnambool on September 3, while gross margin analysis and cash flow budgeting will take place in Hamilton on September 4. Bookings and more information are available on the Rabobank website. Emma Clark, Ace Radio.
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11: Local boxer Donald Duck Jones successfully defended his Australian super middleweight title in Melbourne on Saturday night with a unanimous points decision victory over his opponent Luke Scullion. The win maintained his unbeaten professional record, which now stands at 5 professional bouts for 5 wins. That's the latest in local news and sport.
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0: Your 4-day forecast for Western Victoria, there is a strong wind warning for the coast. Cloudy today with a very high chance of showers becoming less likely late this afternoon. Winds west to southwesterly up to 25 k's an hour. We're heading for a top of 12 in Hamilton, 13 in Warrnambool.

0: with Gabby and Dan. Gabby, this is on page 3 of this morning's Herald Sun. Millions of Australians are putting their health at risk by delaying or avoiding medical treatment simply because they can't afford it.
1: Isn't that sad?
0: So Finder research reveals Aussies are putting things off like skin screenings, mental health support. It's all due to money pressures. The report found almost 1 in 4 Australians, almost a quarter of us, equivalent to almost 5 million people, admitted they or a family member have gone without medical treatment in the past 12 months because they couldn't afford it, and dental care was the most commonly delayed.
1: Isn't that a sad state of affairs? I understand it, but isn't that sucky? That's what society has kind of had to come to now.
0: That's what the first thing to go is the luxury of your health.
1: Of your health.
0: Yeah.
1: Isn't that sad? Why isn't Medicare covered? That's what you were asking before.
0: I was asking off air to you, we were talking about this before, why doesn't Medicare cover dental? I reckon more people would go to the dentist if you could bulk bill your dentist appointment.
1: Yeah.
0: But you can't. You have to pay. If you don't have private, it's very expensive.
1: It's very expensive.
0: Very expensive.
1: I think it dates all the way back to when Medicare was included and that...
0: Or introduced, sorry,
1: and dental was excluded.
0: Right.
1: But I think sometimes there's a difference. They look at it as medical treatment and dental treatment.
0: But yeah, your oral hygiene can have a big impact on your overall health.
1: Oh, gosh, yeah.
0: So I don't understand.
1: It can impact stuff like Alzheimer's, like inflammatory bowel disease, strokes. It's a lot more than just, I'll get dentures when I'm older. Or, oh, my breath is a bit funny, or I'll pull the tooth out. It is more than that.
0: I am the worst dentist client because I couldn't tell you last time I went. I reckon I've been once in 15 years.
1: So you're more waiting for it to be excruciating rather than preventative or like...
0: Yeah. I'm the type of guy who I have to have a problem that it just doesn't go away for a while for me to go front up to a doctor or a dentist.
1: You'll turn into the person where it could have been, say, I don't know, a $300 dental bill, and suddenly it'll cost you $15,000.
0: Yeah, I will be that guy.
1: You will be that guy.
0: Dentist dream, they call me. But for a guy...
1: Dentist dream.
0: But for a guy who drinks as much soft drink as I do, my teeth aren't in bad order. Well, they're not bad.
1: How do you know? You haven't been to the dentist.
0: Yeah, but I look in the mirror. I'm going to just look at myself and smile at myself and go, yeah, there are.
1: Yeah, I'll but do. There's a lot of stuff you can't see.
0: Oh, I get that. I get that. But again, if it's not causing me any pain, I shan't go. But it's hard when you're the dad because I make my kids go to the dentist. Like my kids went, all of them went last week.
1: Are kids covered by Medicare?
0: They're free, yep.
1: Are they free?
0: I think they're free, aren't
1: Or
0: they?
1: Just a small gap?
0: I think it's something like that. So they're very cheap for the kids to go to the dentist. So I'm like, yeah, go, guys, go. Get your teeth in order. Go, go, go.
1: I am overdue at the moment for my regular checkup. And boy, are they reminding me.
0: Really? They're hounding you.
1: Hounding me.
0: Yeah.
1: You want my money? Yeah, I'll come.
0: Last time I went to the dentist, and keep in mind, I think this was like 2019. They're like, oh, go get an x-ray and we'll get those wisdom teeth out. I didn't.
1: Really?
0: And they've never caused me any grief. So until they do, I don't think I'll be
1: going. I have one qualm. If you're going to put the TV on the roof, at least put captions on. Because when all those machines are going, I can't hear it.
0: Yeah, that's true. And that's true. And why can't I swallow? Why do you have to have the sucky air thing that gets your tongue? Yeah.
1: Because otherwise you'll drown with all the liquids going there.
0: Oh,
1: did you not realize?
0: No. Well, I mean, again, I'm not a dentist frequenter. It's been a long time. Mm. I got braces when I was 12. And I think I did all my dentist work in the months there.
1: But that's those stats.
0: Very, very
1: startling,
0: scary.
1: Very startling.
0: It's interesting what people prioritise. At 11 to 9, Morning Crew with Gabby and Dan.
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0: worst. Amy Shark of the Morning Crew with Gabby and Dan. Keep an eye on your screens today, TV, maybe on your reels. Two incredible videos floating about. We talked about the guy who caught the budgie one-handed. Yep. But keep an eye out for the nurse who knows jiu-jitsu, who managed to subdue an unruly patient. The vision of that is incredible. It's doing the rounds today. Keep an eye out for that.
1: Okay.
0: Bit going on today. Have a great day. We're back tomorrow morning from 6.
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15: 9 degrees in Melbourne, showers atop today, 13, 9 o'clock. Good morning. I'm David Armstrong. Police investigating a hit run at Heidelberg West that has left a man fighting for life. Have today released CCTV of a woman they want to question. Kiara Parker has more.
16: The woman in the vision was in the vicinity of the hit run on Saturday night, and police believe she may have crucial information to help them track down the offender. A 68-year-old man was struck by his black Honda SUV as he tried to stop a thief from stealing the car on Blackwood Parade at Heidelberg West. He remains in hospital with life-threatening injuries. Police are yet to track down the female offender or the stolen Honda. They're urging anyone with information to contact Crime Stoppers. Kiara Parker, Melbourne.
15: There are fears for Victoria's penguins as bird flu spreads. Earthcare St Kilda says it's gravely concerned for the 40,000-strong colony at Phillip Island and the 1,400 penguins who live in the city. Fears up to 40% could be wiped out. There are now 78 confirmed cases of bird flu nationally, And infectious disease expert Dr. Paul Griffin says there's likely many more.
1: That mass mortality event detected yesterday is an indication of that, and we know that this will continue to spread. But importantly, we haven't seen any detections in poultry or other animals, and we're exceptionally well prepared to continue to manage this as it does progress.
15: A government minister's questioning Pauline Hanson's decision to bar certain media outlets from One Nation events. The ABC, The Age and The Guardian all denied entry to the announcement of 8 One Nation candidates for the Victorian state election. Amanda Rishworth says answering questions from the media is all part of the job.
12: She says often she has nothing to hide. As a politician, you have to turn up and answer questions. And so by saying you've got nothing to hide, I don't know why she would want to bar ABC, The Age, the Guardian. I'm not sure who was left at her press conference.
15: Life Blood has issued an urgent call for new blood donors, with many regulars cancelling due to winter illness. About 2,000 new donors are needed around the country. Spokesperson Ania Tandon says the need for people with blood types O positive, O negative and A positive.
17: O negative and O positive blood are very important because they're used in emergency care. And more than 80% of Australians have O or A blood, making them the blood type that are most needed by patients around the country.
15: Amazon's market value has gone past $3 trillion. For the first time in the company's history, it joins an elite group of just five tech giants to have reached the milestone. The growth in cloud computing and AI has helped fuel the rise in the value of Amazon shares. In finance, the dollar, $69.99 US.
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15: Australia's test squad has already been hit by injury, with Josh Inglis struck down with a back spasm. The opening batter is expected to recover in time for next week's test against Bangladesh. While former opener Usman Khawaja says the top order is well settled to handle a busy 12 months.
19: Someone like Smithy's still there. Hedy's been playing great. Marnus is a world-class player. The bowling attack's great. I expect the guys to do really well for the final couple of games they've played against Bangladesh. And I think we'll see the best of Australia.
15: Tasmanian Devils have reportedly lured Geelong development coach Nigel Lappin away from the Cats. In soccer, support is turning against FIFA president Gianni Infantino, with opponents threatening non-cooperation with the governing body unless he steps down from the role. And as part of the NBL's expansion plans, the league is now enforcing any new team to have a venue that can host at least 8,000 people. That's the latest news and sports.
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22: I'm Daniel Brewer with your local news and sport. New research released for Rural Road Safety Month shows a false sense of security may be contributing to rising regional road deaths. Chair of the Australian Road Safety Foundation, Russell White, has warned drivers to remain cautious.
23: Every choice that you make behind the wheel matters. So slow down, plan ahead, and remember that every person that's on the road with you has someone waiting for them to come home. We really want people to join the journey and make the choice to arrive safely.
22: Glenelg Shire residents are being praised for embracing a new waste service, with hundreds of tonnes of organic material already diverted from landfill. In sport, local boxer Donald Duck Jones successfully defended his Australian super middleweight title in Melbourne on Saturday night. That's the latest in local news and sport.
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25: Your four-day forecast for Western Victoria. A strong wind warning for the west coast and a cloudy day ahead, with a high chance of showers this morning, becoming less likely in the afternoon and evening. Tomorrow, morning shower, top of 13. Thursday, partly cloudy and 14. And for Friday, a mostly sunny day and a top of 16 degrees. Today, Hamilton expecting a top of 12, 13 for Casterton, Portland and the coast.
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0: Right now, it's 7 degrees.
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Lord with Royals on Mix FM's All Hit Workday. Happy Tuesday to you. My name's Court, and I'll be keeping you company for the next 3 hours. Have you ever accidentally, well, doing some semi-stalking on Instagram, liked someone's old post, and then you've realised that it's quite old, unliked it, and hoped that your skin is saved? Well, the CEO of Instagram has dished the dirt, and I've got all that goss coming at you inside the next 3 hits. Tempest City's latest for you now. This is Self Aware. Keep it on Mix.

0: Disco Lines, Tinashe's No Broke Boys on Mix. Look, we've all done it. Jumped on Instagram to do some harmless stalking and you're going through months, years of content and whoops, you've accidentally liked a photo from far too long ago. So you've hit unlike as quick as possible and hoping there's no harm done. No one will notice, right? Well, the CEO of Instagram, Adam Mosseri, he has dished the dirt on what actually happens when you do that.
1: So when you do like someone's photo, we send them a notification to let them know. But there's actually two types of notifications. There's the phone notification, and then there's the Instagram notification. When you unlike that photo, we can delete that Instagram notification, but we cannot delete that phone notification. So it'll still say on their lock screen, you know, Adam liked that photo. But if they tap on it, there's no record of it anywhere in the app, so it might be a little bit confusing.
0: Therefore, they will remember it even more so. Unliking it might make it even more obvious that you've been stalking them. But always remember this. What doesn't kill you makes you stronger. So if you've ever liked a photo accidentally, got Kelly Clarkson. What doesn't kill you makes you stronger. It's coming at you in the next two hits.
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0: Speaking of religion on Mix, what do you get when you've got three odd nuns on a mission in a car that's powered by God and stolen money? It's the new movie that's out. It's hilarious. It's called Holy Days, starring Miriam Margolyes and Judy Davis, Jackie Weaver. It is an incredible movie. And you can go along and see it on Friday. That's this Friday at the Hamilton Cinema. Hamilton View Club have got a luncheon that's happening, and it's all about raising funds for the Smith family. So go along for the lunch at 12. 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
1: 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Saw pictures today of her dipping her body in liquid gold on stage. I mean, it's one way to make a performance memorable. All this guy needs is a loop machine and his guitar. I don't need a camera to capture. Sometimes it's about keeping things simple. Ed Sheeran's camera coming at you in minutes. Keep it on Mix.
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